0: 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I'm Steve Smith. 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
10: Here's your KZRG forecast. Scattered showers and storms coming in late. Still looks like a low-end severe threat. Mostly cloudy. Low near 70. Sunday, any stray showers and storms in very early. Mostly sunny. High near 90. Heat index upper 90s. Low near 70 for Sunday night. Clear skies. Jeff Eno in the KZRG Storm Center.
1: 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If you're thinking about it, we're talking about it. 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

0: This is our revenue plan. This would more than pay for our economic agenda. It would actually allow us to start Trump-proofing our city.
1: If it looks like we can get the votes in the U.S. Senate with Republican senators, then absolutely. We should waste no time in impeachment and removal proceedings.
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3: 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More behind-the-scenes information on breaking news and more bold, inspired solutions for America. 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
6: All right, news roundup and information overload hour. Here's our toll-free telephone number if you want to be a part of the program. It's 800-941-SEAN if you want to join us. The president had a very, very critical and important cabinet meeting today. I love the fact that he televises it. Then he took questions from the press, but a wide variety of issues from the economy to Cuba, to Venezuela, to Iran. I mean, it ran the gamut. I think it's important that everybody hear this. Let me play the actual meeting part, and then we'll get to some of the Q&A that he had with the legacy media mob that's coming up straight ahead as well. Let me play that first.
7: A few words to say to you that I think will be helpful. Last night was incredible. Not only Texas, but so many other places. The numbers were fantastic. And they've really been that way for a year. If you look, it's hundreds of people won, and almost nobody didn't win. So, but last night was very, very powerful. So I'm thrilled to welcome everyone to the 12th cabinet meeting of our administration, and we're doing something that no administration's ever done. We're always letting the press join us because we're very open and transparent. We like the word transparent, but we're more transparent than any administration in history. No, to the best of my knowledge, press has never been invited ever to a cabinet meeting for any reason at all. And it's an honor to have you. This team has achieved more than most other administrations achieve in 8 years. We took the most dangerous, unsafe, violent, and open border in the world. Anywhere in the world, there's no border like the border we had. And created the most secure border in the history of our country. We had no people, 12 months now, no people reported in the last 12 months came in illegally. Zero illegal aliens admitted to the United States in the last 12 months. And those charts are made by, you would say, politically unfriendly people. And the reason they don't come in is because nobody comes up, because they know that they're going to be turned away. And if they get in, they're going to be moved out right away. So it's been zero. You're the one that you do the reports. I'm actually surprised by the number, because I don't know how it can be zero. But they say it's zero for the last 12 months. In 2025, we achieved the largest drop in the murder rate ever recorded. So the murder rate was quite high, and we achieved the largest drop in the murder rate ever recorded, to the lowest level in 125 years. That's the year 1900. And that's despite the fact that many people came in from prisons and from very rough countries and from mental institutions and from lots of other places, drug dealers. Others, they came in illegally during the Biden administration. We've gotten many of them out, but we still have some that we're looking for, quite a few that we're still looking for. But we've gotten over 11,888 murderers were allowed into our country. We've gotten a lot of them out. We've gotten some. We put them in jail. We don't even trust the country to send them because they'll come back in maybe. We put them in jail. 11,888 murders, more than half of which have committed more than one murder. That's what they allowed in. They can never be forgotten for the horrible things they've done to this country. Fentanyl coming across our border is now down by 61%. 61%. And coming in by water, by sea, by ocean, is down 97%. Can you imagine? Thanks to our Republican majorities in Congress, we passed the largest tax cuts in American history. All Democrats voted against the tax cuts. putting more money in Americans' pockets this year. The typical family got tax refunds of nearly almost close to $5,000. The stock market has set 68 all-time record highs since the election. So 68 days, we hit all-time highs. We're right there now. And the average 401k, and that's despite the conflict. I don't call it a war, I call it a conflict. Despite the conflict with Venezuela, who no longer has a Navy, no longer has an Air Force, no longer has a lot of people that were leading the country into very bad places. Their leadership is gone. Their second rung leadership is gone. We're dealing with their third, half of their third, because half of their third is gone, too. The average 401k is up almost $30,000 since I took office. So the Americans are benefiting working today. We have the most working, and we have 401ks at their all-time high. Highest they've ever been. And that goes along with the stock market, which is the highest it's ever been. Under my most favored nation agreements, this is something that I wish the media would talk about, because to me it's one of the biggest things ever to happen in our country, certainly as to medical, anything having to do with medical, because drug prices, we're delivering record-setting discounts on prescription drugs with price differences of 400, 500, and even 600% at the TrumpRx.gov. We recently added nearly 1,000 low-cost generics to the website. So we have drugs down 400, 500, 600%. Now you could say 80, 90, 70, 60, 50% if you want. There are two ways. It depends on the way you ask the question. But a pill that would sell in Germany or in, let's say, in London for $10, we're selling for here for $130. And I got the countries to all agree, otherwise they would have had to pay big tariffs. I don't want to go into it, but I had some very interesting discussions. They said vehemently no, and then when I said, that's all right, we're going to charge you 50% tariff on everything you sell into America, they said, well, like we said, we'll say yes. And every single country agreed, and every drug company agreed. So we have most favored nations. So we were paying the highest drug prices in the world. Now we're paying the lowest drug prices in the world. So that pill that I talked about would go from $10 to $20. The world is bigger than the U.S. Hard to believe, but it's true. So it's not like you cut it in the middle. You just had to go up a little bit. But a little bit is a doubling of a price. So a little bit's a lot. So the pill would go from $10 to $20. And we'd go from $130 to $20. Think of that. So we would get, if you remember, some of you were at the news conference I had in my first term where I got the prices down 1/8 of a percent, 1/4, 1/8 of a percent my first term. And I'm so proud of it because prices, drug prices hadn't come down in 28 years and I was the first one to do it. But now I'm getting them down, not 1/8 of a percent. I'm getting them down 400, 500, 600. Or if you want to use it a different way, you could say 70%, 80%, 90%, 50%. Nobody's ever seen anything like it. And I got that through, well, everybody knew it was taking place, but we paid the highest prices anywhere in the world. Now we're paying the lowest prices anywhere in the world, and the press refuses to write about it. I think it's the biggest thing. And for healthcare, you know, so much of it is prescription drug prices and drug prices. And with them coming down, the healthcare is going to come down very substantially. We recently added nearly 1,000 low-cost generics, too, as I said. And that's, you know, 1,000 drugs. And it's all on, and it's, this was not given by me. This was given by Dr. Oz and Bobby, and I, you know, wasn't sure whether or not I loved the idea, but they said, we want to use Trump. TrumpRx.gov is what it is, and it's the hottest site, I think, anywhere on the planet, from what I understand, Bobby, right? It's really great. People are calling up, and they're buying drugs for a fraction, for literally a fraction of the price, and it should be the biggest story. And on that alone, we should win the midterms. But the press doesn't talk about it. It's the biggest thing to happen in the drug industry ever, maybe. Ever. And the press doesn't even want to write stories about it. We made the largest ever investment in U.S. military, $1 trillion, and we're asking actually for $1.5 trillion for the coming year. And we have the strongest military anywhere in the world, as you know. You saw what we did with Venezuela. That worked out very quickly. And we're doing really equally as well with, but again, people don't want to write about it, with Iran. Iran is very much intent. They want very much to make a deal. So far, they haven't gotten there. We're not satisfied with it, but now we will be. We will be either that or we'll have to just finish the job. But their Navy is gone, as I've said 1,000 times. Their Navy is gone. Their Air Force is gone. Everything's gone, and they're negotiating on fumes. But we'll see what happens. Maybe we have to go back and finish it. Maybe we don't. Right now, I mean, you can speak to Steve Witkoff and Jared. They're doing a good job. But right now, I think it looks like they want to just make a deal. They want to. I don't think they have a choice. They're just going back to the internet because they're getting clobbered. Their economy is in free fall. They have 250% inflation. Their money has no value. And their whole economic system is broken down. They thought they were going to outweigh me, you know. We'll outweigh him. He's got the midterms. I don't care about the midterms. Look what happened last night. That was the prelude to the midterms. People understand it. They know that, very simple, Iran cannot have a nuclear weapon. I'm doing that for the world. I'm not doing it just for us. And we've had great support from other nations, by the way. We don't need it at all, but we've had great support from other nations. The problem is you always get the support when you don't need it. When you need it, you don't get the support. With Operation Epic Fury, our warriors are ensuring that the world's number one state sponsor of terror never obtains a nuclear weapon, and they won't. Another man doing a fantastic job, I think we all agree, is Marco. You're all over the place, right? I watched you last night in three different locations. So tell us about Iran.
5: Well, first of all, the bottom line is Iran's never going to have a nuclear weapon. And if recent events have done anything, is just remind us once again that they are the world's leading sponsor of terrorism. And they can never have a nuclear weapon. Now, the president's preference, Mr. President, your preference, has told us repeatedly, as always, to negotiate these things and to figure out if you can have agreements. Diplomacy is always the first option. And we continue to work on that through your envoys, Mr. Witkoff and Kushner and others, the vice president, who have been very involved. And if there's an agreement to be made, we want that to be made. I think there's been some progress and some interest. And we'll see over the next few hours and days whether progress could be made. I just want to remind everybody, Mr. President, you know this well, you have other options available to you if that doesn't work. But the bottom line is that we prefer the negotiated diplomatic route, and we're going to give it every chance to succeed. I know you're giving it every chance to succeed, Mr. President. But here's the bottom line, because I keep getting asked, what is this all about? It's very simple. Iran, and these people in charge of Iran, can never have a nuclear weapon. And they will never have a nuclear weapon, and they most certainly will not have one as long as you're president of the United States. On that point, it's very clear. Just two quick things I want to touch upon. One, you touched upon the border and security. Part of securing our border is dealing with the people that are in this country unlawfully, many of whom do not want to go back to the country that they originally came from for a variety of reasons. Either we can't send them there or some judge ties us up. And one of the key things we have achieved is now 20 countries have signed third country national agreements, meaning these are safe countries where individuals who refuse to go back to their country of origin can be sent to that country instead. We've gotten 20 countries now around the world who have signed agreements that allow us to deport people to those places. What often happens when you go to the person who's here unlawfully and say, we're going to send you to this third country, is all of a sudden they decide they'd rather go back to their home country instead. So it gives the ability to enforce our laws, and we work very closely with the Department of Homeland Security on that front. Something else that I know is concerning people, because it's on the news, is Ebola. Our number one obligation, you know, we're involved in foreign policy, but even our foreign policy, the number one priority of our foreign policy is to protect the American people. We cannot and will not allow any cases of Ebola to enter the United States. And so the State Department and other agencies represented here, the Centers for Disease Control, HHS, others, are working very, very hard to contain this crisis to the countries where it's currently located, particularly the Democratic Republic of the Congo. And so we've surged assistance to make sure that is being contained there. And obviously, multiple agencies involved here are also very involved in tracking people, just to make sure that nobody comes into this country that has Ebola and creates a problem for us. And we feel like we've got good efforts in place to do that, and Americans should feel assured that the president and his administration is doing everything we can to protect them on that front. My last point, you said I was all over the place. One of the places I stopped in last night was to initial the Trump Route for Prosperity in Armenia. This is a key linchpin of the peace deal that you were able to achieve between Armenia and Azerbaijan. And in addition to that, we also signed a critical minerals MOU with them and a strategic engagement one as well. So just a reminder of another war you helped settle, Mr. President. But from that has now we are seeing the emergence of a great new relationship with Armenia that really had grown stagnant for a very long period of time. So we're doing well on that front as well. Thank you.
7: And can I just ask you, Cuba and Venezuela, what's going on there?
5: Well, interesting. On Venezuela, that process continues, that three-phase process, you know, of stabilization, recovery, and transition. I would just say, just since January 3rd of this year, okay, and I think this number's right, and Chris or Doug can correct me on this, but I think over 10 million barrels of Venezuelan oil have been delivered to the United States since the 3rd of January. That industry is being professionalized for the first time ever. It's going to the benefit of the Venezuelan people. They are selling oil in the market at market rates. The money's going to an account in the United States, controlled and monitored by Treasury, audited by KPMG, and it's for the first time ever the money's not being stolen. It's going to the benefit of the Venezuelan people. Cuba's in a lot of trouble because, unfortunately for them, it's run by a bunch of incompetent communists. And being communist is bad. Being an incompetent communist is like the worst. And but the country's been taken over by this company called Gaesa that basically controls 70% of the economy. None of the money in that company goes to help the Cuban people. None of it. So we'll be talking to that. We'll be working on it. You know, we want something good for the Cuban people. And hopefully there'll be a good outcome there for them. There needs to be. It's 90 miles from our shores. And having a failed state 90 miles from our shores is a threat to the national security of the United States.
6: Quick break. Right back. More on the other side. The president and his cabinet straight ahead as we continue.
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8: Here's your KZRG forecast. Doesn't look like we'll see record high temperatures, but some hot ones on the way with highs near 90 both Sunday and Monday. And that humidity is also driving up that heat index. Scattered showers and storms coming in late. Again, maybe a low-end severe threat. Mostly cloudy. We'll fall back to around 70. Sunday, mostly sunny. 90 the high. Heat index in the upper 90s. Any stray showers and storms end early. Sunday night, clear, low 70. And then sunshine for Monday, high near 90. I'm Jeff Eno in the KZRG Storm Center.
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4: Fox News, I'm Carmen Roberts. Virginia State Police charged the driver of the bus that crashed on I-95 yesterday, killing five and injuring more than 40 with involuntary manslaughter. 48-year-old Jing Dong from Staten Island, New York. The NTSB's Tom Chapman tells reporters federal investigators are still looking into the crash.
5: We're looking for, sleep issues, distraction issues, potential drug and alcohol issues.
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6: 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They used shields and batons and then used pepper spray and flashbangs to try and clear the protesters out.
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15: Here's your KZRG forecast. Doesn't look like we'll see record high temperatures, but some hot ones on the way with highs near 90 both Sunday and Monday. And that humidity is also driving up that heat index. Scattered showers and storms coming in late. Again, maybe a low-end severe threat. Mostly cloudy. We'll fall back to around 70. Sunday, mostly sunny. 90 the high. Heat index in the upper 90s. Any stray showers and storms end early. Sunday night, clear, low 70. And then sunshine for Monday, high near 90. I'm Jeff Eno in the KZRG Storm Center.
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0: All right, 25 now till the top of the hour, 800-941-SEAN, our number if you want to be a part of the program. So after the president began and held this cabinet meeting, which I love is so transparent and public and on TV, then the president took questions from the mob, legacy media mob. Let's go to some of that Q&A.
17: Any questions?
18: Mr. President, Iran wants control of the Strait of Hormuz. Would you accept a short-term deal that allows Iran and Oman to control the Strait? And would they have to open it immediately, or would you be open to that happening over a period of time?
17: No, the Strait's going to be open to everybody.
18: And who would control
17: it? It's international waters. Nobody's going to control it. We're going to watch over it. We'll watch over it, but nobody's going to control it. That's part of the negotiation that we have. They would like to control it. Nobody's going to control it. It's international waters, and Oman will behave just like everybody else, and we'll have to blow them up. They understand that. They'll be fine.
19: Mr. President, thank you. How much economic pressure do you feel to get the Strait of Hormuz open?
17: Well, you have to say, the United States has so much oil that we are an export of oil. So we have plenty of oil. We're very lucky. We're blessed with the greatest piece of land in the world from that standpoint. And we have more than anybody else. And now when you add Venezuela to it, we have, I think, 64% of the world's oil. And we're getting along very well with Venezuela, by the way. It's being run really beautifully. The big companies are moving in. It's going to be amazing because it's also, like us, they're very blessed in that sense. But we have natural energy that no other country has. We have more than anybody else. So it's really a world problem because most of the world doesn't have that. And we're making it available. During the closing, I don't know if you've seen some of the satellite pictures, boats, hundreds of boats lined up. It looks like, I used to say, the Long Island Expressway. They're lined up and they're coming to Texas, Louisiana. They're coming to Alaska to fill up their boat, their big boat. Some of them are really big, you know, 2 billion gallons. Even bigger than that now they make them. They make them up to four, Chris, I hear. Now they make them up to four. The four are now the big ones. Used to be the ones. Now it's 4 million barrels of, think of that, 4 million barrels of oil in one boat. But they're lined up and they're right now heading to Texas, and they've already filled up and they've gone back.
19: But the American people,
17: in addition to that, you have a lot of boats, you have about 1,500 boats in the Strait wanting to get out, and at the right time we'll release them.
19: But the American people, sir, are seeing higher gas prices.
17: Yeah,
19: now it's come down a little bit, but it's still $4.45 a gallon.
17: It'll come down a lot. It'll come down to where it was before. We had it when I was in Iowa. We had we're driving by and we saw gas stations $1.90 a gallon, $1.85, $1.87 were the three that we saw. We had it down in some places below. Now, we can't help but California, where they charge so much tax that, you know, you lower it and they charge tax. They've got to straighten the act out in California. But we had oil, we had gasoline down to a very low number. I think we'll be hitting that number shortly after that whole excursion ends.
18: Does that give you more urgency?
17: But regardless of anything, as Marco said better than anybody can say it, you can't let them have a nuclear weapon. They would use it instantly. They wouldn't think about it. They would use it instantly. I've gotten to know them. They would use it instantly.
18: Does that give you more urgency, Mr. President? You've said that you're in no rush to make a deal, but with gas prices that are still high across the country, people are paying more for travel. Does that give you more urgency to make a deal? Why doesn't it?
17: Well, I'll tell you, the primary urgency, I said this, it wasn't covered properly, but the primary urgency is that we can't let Iran have a nuclear weapon. But at the same time, we have a tremendous amount of oil, gas, coal. We have tremendous amounts of energy. We're blessed with something very special. Those prices are going to come down. They're going to come down fast. I think that you'll see, actually, Todd, I think you're going to see lower prices than we had even before we did this. Now, I knew there'd be an increase. I said, we have a choice. We don't have to do anything. And in 2 years or 1 year or 2 months, because Iran would have had, if we didn't hit them with the B-2 bombers, Iran would have had a nuclear weapon within 2 weeks from that date, because they were ready to go. And if they had a nuclear weapon, it would have been used already. It also would have been used had I not terminated the Obama deal, the Iran nuclear deal, as we call it. That was in my first term. Had I not terminated that, they would have had a nuclear weapon a long time ago. I would say it was a guarantee that it would have been used. And it would have blown up Israel. It would have blown up the entire Middle East. And that's never going to happen. Yeah,
18: President, on Iran, would you be comfortable with Russia or China taking their stockpile of highly enriched uranium, and have they offered to do that?
17: No, I wouldn't be comfortable. That would not make me comfortable.
20: President, is the U.S. considering easing sanctions on Iran to allow Iran to sell its crude to market?
17: No, we're not talking about any easing of sanctions or giving money. No sanctions, no money, no nothing. We have control of money that they claim is theirs. We'll keep control of that money. And when they behave properly and when they do what's right, we'll let them have their money. But right now, we're not doing that. And it's one thing is not contingent on the other.
18: Would you Mr. President, on the shooting last weekend, it came barely a month after the third assassination attempt against you during the White House Correspondents' Dinner. What was your reaction when you first heard about the latest shooting, and what gives you the courage to really keep doing your job effectively without thinking about these threats every day?
17: Well, I can't think about it, because if I thought about it a lot, you know, I wouldn't be a very good president. I wouldn't be here, probably. I'd be up in some room with a locked door and say, just leave me alone. So I can't really think about it. It's just something. It's a sad part of life. It's a dangerous business. What I'm doing is a dangerous business. And they say, and look, we have been maybe the most consequential, but we certainly have been one of the most consequential. This group has been a very consequential administration. And they say if you're not consequential, you don't have so much problem. If you are consequential, you do. So you have to look at that. But it's a shame. It's a very sad fact of life. Look, anybody in office, not only in this country, in other countries too, but when you are a consequential president, your life is in grave danger. I knew that.
21: Mr. President, how would you characterize the current state of the talks with Iran? I guess if it were a football field, what yard line would you be on?
17: Well, I think we're doing very well. They are starting to give us the things that they have to give us. And if they do, that's great. And if they won't, then the man on my left is going to finish him off.
21: Is there a time frame in your mind?
17: I mean, it happens quickly. The problem is every time I mention a time frame, for instance, I see, you know, we've been doing this for a few months. Vietnam lasted 19 years. Korea lasted 8 years. Afghanistan lasted many years. They were all many, many years, and we're into it for a few months. And I read about you people like you. What's taking so long? But we're in it. You know, we lost between two big wars, Venezuela and Iran. We lost 13 souls, 13 great people. Met the parents, great people. And it's a terrible thing, but 13. If you look at the war casualties and the deaths and wars from Vietnam and all that, they lost hundreds of thousands of people in numerous of these wars. We're very cognizant of that. We want to lose very few. We want very few to be injured. We're very careful. But war is war. War is dangerous. But we've lost 13. So the Democrats took an ad putting in the 13 people that were lost. And when you look at hundreds of thousands of people that were lost in the Middle East, Iraq, all the different wars we were in, we have done an amazing job. With that being said, I hate to lose 13. I hate to lose one. But we've been very capable. I mean, when you think of it, we took over Venezuela in one day. We have done a similar job, but we said, well, give them a little chance at the request of somebody that we greatly respect from Pakistan, the field marshal and the prime minister. They've been great. They asked us, would we pause the war for a little while because they'd like to negotiate. So we'll do that. But we had them beat. They're, you know, no better now. We could close that out very quickly. If we can do it in a different way, that would be good. If we get everything we want. But we could close that out very, very quickly. And we may have to. I don't think so, but we may have to.
19: Mr. President, I'll ask you about the World Cup, if I could. Yeah. The U.S. spent a lot of money getting the World Cup here and increasing the infrastructure. Does the economic benefit outweigh the cost?
17: No, the World Cup is great. It's the most successful they've ever had, ticket-wise. It's they've never had anything that sold so quickly. It's amazing because it's the United States.
19: What are the economic benefits?
17: I call it soccer. You know, it's just easier to do because we have football and they have two footballs, right? They call it football. But most people never thought they'd see anything like that. The World Cup, it's turned out to be the most successful World Cup from the standpoint of what's happening than they've ever had. Yeah.
1: How long?
2: Thank you so much. Robin Ortiz with Turning Point USA. I have one question for you and one question for Vice President J.D. Vance on fraud. What's your message to the New Jersey leaders pushing back against ICE operations at Delaney Hall?
17: About ICE?
2: Yes.
17: Or about NICE, as I call it, NICE. The NICE facility.
2: Yeah.
17: I'd love to change the name, call it NICE. They do a great job, and it's all paid for protesters. You know, you can see by the signs. The signs are all made by the same beautiful factory. It's a printing plant. In fact, I'm thinking about using it. They do such a nice job. These aren't protesters. These people are fake. They're all paid for. And I will tell you, Tom Holman and that whole group, and now Mark Wayne is so incredible. Mark Wayne, you want to just respond to that? We run the finest facilities anywhere in the world of their type. But we have some horrible killers. We have killers. We have guys that have murdered numerous people in there. And these are the people they're trying to protect. There's nobody that runs a facility like we do.
2: Do you accept an agreement with Iran that just calls for further talks on the uranium?
17: Or no.
2: The only option?
17: No, the basics. No, I would for some of it, you know, because it's a memorandum of understanding for speed. Now, one of the things that will happen is the strait will open immediately. Immediately. But it's got to be perfect. I'm not going to do this. I didn't do this to get a crummy agreement. The worst agreement ever signed was by Barack Hussein Obama. What a horrible agreement that was. It was a setback for this country, for the whole world. The Middle East would have blown itself up. No. And we'd like to have the countries we were talking about, Saudi Arabia, UAE, Qatar, and the others. We'd like to have them immediately join the, and Steve Witkoff is working on that with Jared and some others, but would like to have them join the Abraham Accords. It'll be historic if they do it. And we would, I think they owe that to us, to be honest. I think, because that really would be a tremendous sign. And I think those countries owe it to us.
22: Are you going to get them to sign?
23: We're definitely pushing it.
17: I'm not sure we should make the deal if they don't sign. You want to know the truth? If they don't sign to join the Abraham Accords, I don't know that we, you know, we have countries in there already. UAE, great. Great countries, bold countries. And it's turned out to be so good, so effective. And so we're, you know, requesting strongly that they join. It'll be great. It'll be great for Saudi Arabia. It'll be great for Qatar and Kuwait, the whole group.
2: So the Iran deal might be contingent on more countries joining?
17: I don't know. I don't want to say that. I'm not going to give you, you know, what's contingent, what's not. I can say that we can make a good deal right now, but maybe not a great deal. And if it's not a great deal, we're not making it. So, because we can make a great deal with this guy right here. And but it's, you know, it's a lot nastier. Probably wouldn't go as quickly. We wouldn't be talking about it as quickly, but it would be foolproof. But I think we're doing very well, Steve. I think we're doing pretty well in terms of the negotiation. But we'll see. If it's not going to be a real deal, because Obama had that horrible JCPOA, whatever it was the worst deal. It was a path for Iran to have a nuclear weapon very quickly. Years ago, they would have had a nuclear weapon. We might not be here talking about it right now. They would have had a nuclear weapon. And frankly, Obama picked the wrong country. He should have picked another country. I won't tell you what it was. But he picked the wrong country when he picked Iran. But we have things understood now with Iran. It's been nasty. They've lost their leaders. They've lost. And it really is regime change. You know, we didn't set out for regime change. But by the fact that we're dealing with a totally different group of people than we were at the beginning. And frankly, I find them to be much more reasonable. I actually find them to be smarter, but I find them to be much more reasonable. This is regime change. One regime is gone, another regime is gone. We're dealing with the third. Pieces of it, because some of them are gone too. And I find them, I think, how can you have a stronger regime change than that?
0: All right, that was the president taking questions from the legacy media mob during the cabinet meeting from earlier today. Now, listen, you hear about all the news out of Israel. It is a very desperate, dire time. They're fighting for their very survival. You see the conflict now is heating up with Lebanon. You saw the cluster bombs being dropped in densely populated areas in cities like Tel Aviv and elsewhere. Well, that means the need for humanitarian assistance continues. And that's where the International Fellowship of Christians and Jews comes in. They've been on the ground and remain on the ground, providing all of that assistance. That's food, water, medicine, shelter. They even have their mobile medical clinics that they send around to the elderly that can't get outside. That's PrayIFCJ.org.
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7: Here's your KZRG forecast. Doesn't look like we'll see record-high temperatures, but some hot ones on the way with highs near 90 both Sunday and Monday. And that humidity is also driving up that heat index. Scattered showers and storms coming in late. Again, maybe a low-end severe threat, mostly cloudy. We'll fall back to around 70. Sunday, mostly sunny, 90 the high. Heat index in the upper 90s. Any stray showers and storms end early. Sunday night, clear, low 70. And then sunshine for Monday, high near 90. I'm Jeff Eno in the KZRG Storm Center.
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1: 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I'm Terry Hester.
2: And I'm Matt Thomas. We are your co-pilots for the ultimate musical road trip.
1: That is a very nice co-pilot hat you have on there.
2: Thank you very much, Terry. I'm glad you noticed.
1: We got a full tank of gas. Nothing but the absolute best cruise of music ever made. Well, we've got the turntables ready to rumble. Matt, what do you say? Let's get on the road.
2: Let's do it. Well, Diana Ross and the Supremes were famous for singing about sweet, glamorous love. But Motown chief Berry Gordy wanted them to tackle something real. So we brought in a special team of writers to tackle a gritty, controversial social issue. It's a story of a young woman refusing to repeat the cycle of her own tough upbringing. Well, some stations banned it, but the fans loved it. And it went all the way to number one. Well, here's Diana Ross and the Supremes with

0: And ain't no thinking about it. I know I do. I love you, featuring the vocals of teen idol David Cassidy and his real-life stepmother, Shirley Jones, Partridge Family, with her massive million seller, I Think I Love You. Also, music from Richie Valens, Maxine Nightingale, and the Supremes.
1: And on the way, a song that lit up the dance floors in 1975. And 51 years later, the band is still on tour. And I bet they're getting down tonight.
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5: Here's your KZRG forecast. Doesn't look like we'll see record high temperatures, but some hot ones on the way with highs near 90 both Sunday and Monday. And that humidity is also driving up that heat index. Scattered showers and storms coming in late. Again, maybe a low end severe threat. Mostly cloudy. We'll fall back to around 70. Sunday, mostly sunny. 90 the high. Heat index in the upper 90s. Any stray showers and storms end early. Sunday night, clear, low 70. And then sunshine for Monday, high near 90. I'm Jeff Eno in the KZRG Storm Center.
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0: Getting down is not an issue. Getting up, that is a real mission. Casey and the Sunshine Band. Hey, they're out on their massive Duna Tour, proving that their classic hits can still pack an arena over 50 years later. Get down tonight.
1: Well, in 1966, a six-man vocal group from California was looking for a follow-up to their first big hit called Along Comes Mary. Well, they hit pay dirt with a much slower song, though. The song's called Cherish, and this is the Association on Route 66.

0: Route 66, KZRG, Terry Hester, Matt Thomas, Saturday night. That record right there marked the spectacular beginning of a golden era for Dion, who went on to score a staggering 22 top 40 hits, written and produced by the legendary team of Burt Bacharach and Hal David. Walk on by. 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
3: I'm Angelo Bavaro. Still awaiting word from President Trump on a potential peace deal with Iran.
4: The president underscoring his demand that Iran can never possess a nuclear weapon. Iran laying out its demands, with the parliament national security leader saying this week. Iran wants, quote, the right to enriched uranium, possession of enriched uranium, authority over the Strait of Hormuz, and the removal of sanctions.
3: That is Fox's Alex Hogan. Anti-ICE protests continue outside New Jersey's Delaney Hall Detention Center. Local officials have now set up a protected protest zone with barricades. Governor Mikey Sherrill.
5: We had put them off for at least one night, but we did not have a lot of time, and we knew that they were ready to engage in a way and clear out protesters.
3: Six people were arrested Friday night after clashes with police. 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
11: Here's your KZRG forecast. Doesn't look like we'll see record high temperatures, but some hot ones on the way with highs near 90 both Sunday and Monday. And that humidity is also driving up that heat index. Scattered showers and storms coming in late. Again, maybe a low end severe threat. Mostly cloudy. We'll fall back to around 70. Sunday, mostly sunny. 90 the high. Heat index in the upper 90s. Any stray showers and storms end early. Sunday night, clear, low 70. And then sunshine for Monday, high near 90. I'm Jeff Eno in the KZRG Storm Center.
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0: You're so right. What a great sing-along song. Van Morrison, Brown Eyed Girl on KZRG.
1: Well, the producer was so passionate about this next song that he jumped up and down, waving his hands around, screaming to get the singers pumped up. Well, Ronald, Rudolph, and O'Kelly could barely keep a straight face while trying to sing the song. It's the Isley Brothers with Twist and Shout.

0: They were Marvin Gaye, Tammy Terrell, Route 66, KZRG. Ain't nothing like great music. What you hear right here every Saturday night on KZRG. Sports Scores straight ahead.
1: And on the way, we got a doo-wop song that was straight gold.
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6: Here's your KZRG forecast. Doesn't look like we'll see record high temperatures, but some hot ones on the way with highs near 90 both Sunday and Monday. And that humidity is also driving up that heat index. Scattered showers and storms coming in late. Again, maybe a low end severe threat. Mostly cloudy. We'll fall back to around 70. Sunday, mostly sunny. 90 the high. Heat index in the upper 90s. Any stray showers and storms end early. Sunday night, clear, low 70. And then sunshine for Monday, high near 90. I'm Jeff Eno in the KZRG Storm Center.
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8: Oklahoma City was down 14 in the first half. It is now tied with the Spurs. 8 minutes to go, third quarter, game seven of the NBA's West Final. The defending champion Thunder even at 63. Oklahoma City led by the 24 points from MVP Shai Gilgeous-Alexander. Meanwhile, 12 points each for the Spurs' Stephon Castle and Victor Wembanyama. Jalen Williams, OKC starter, out again with the hamstring injury. The NBA Finals begin Wednesday against the Knicks, who've won 11 straight. In the WNBA, Connecticut, which was 1-8, beat the LA Sparks 84-81. Coco Gauff lost her third round match at the French Open. Justin Allgaier has won tonight's NASCAR O'Reilly race. To Major League Baseball on Fox TV, bottom of the ninth, Braves 5-2 leaders at the Reds. Bottom of the eighth, Cubs lead 4-1 at the Cardinals. And Baltimore, with 5 in the ninth, beat Toronto.
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0: got to be honest with you. I think I've seen this on social media. Cats singing to that song. It just goes to show you that no matter it's 57 or 2026, a great catchy bass line never goes out of style. It's a cat's meow. 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
1: Well, taking us up to news time, a gold record and a timeless song for anyone who has ever fallen deeply in love. 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
1: Controlling the chaos, I'm Angelo Bavaro, Fox News. Anti-ICE protests continue outside of the Delaney Hall detention facility in Newark, New Jersey. There have been several violent confrontations, and now state police also involved.
2: The police are being engaged, they're being called to, but there's not the threats or the real serious agitation that happens whenever an ICE agent appears. So a slight shift in tone. It was Newark police out in front last night as well, and there was violence overnight. The police marched first with ballistic shields. They were followed by officers on horseback. They had to release chemical irritants, tear gas, and flashbang grenades in order to clear the street. It took about half an hour, 45 minutes of really a back-and-forth combat.
1: That is Fox's Steve Harrigan. Still awaiting word from President Trump on a potential peace deal with Iran.
3: The president underscoring his demand that Iran can never possess a nuclear weapon. Iran laying out its demands, with the parliament national security leader saying this week. Iran wants, quote, the right to enriched uranium, possession of enriched uranium, authority over the Strait of Hormuz, and the removal of sanctions. Democrats are criticizing the administration, and they argue that this conflict is only strengthening the regime.
1: That is Fox's Alex Hogan. A bus driver from New York has been charged with multiple counts of involuntary manslaughter in connection with a crash that killed five people on Interstate 95 in Virginia on Friday. State police say more charges are pending against 48-year-old Jing Dong of Staten Island. Dong was among the dozens injured in that crash. Investigators say the bus failed to slow down when it was coming up on a construction zone. NTSB board member Tom Chapman.
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1: Democratic focus this primary season, a Senate race in Iowa. Party leaders believe this could help Dems win back the majority in the fall. Fox's Grady Trimble is in Des Moines.
6: Democrats see Iowa's Senate seat vacated by retiring Senator Joni Ernst as a potential flip to win back the majority in the fall. But let's take a look at those Democratic candidates, State Rep Josh Turek and State Senator Zach Walls. They largely agree on the economic issues, but Walls is seen as more progressive, and he's made his opposition to Senate Minority Leader Chuck Schumer a central part of his campaign. Both candidates, though, support raising the minimum wage, increasing taxes on the wealthy Americans, and they both oppose Trump's tariffs. The presumptive GOP nominee, Congresswoman Ashley Hinton, has President Trump's endorsement. And when it comes to those economic issues, she voted for last year's tax cut, and she supports the president's tariffs.
1: And Iowa will also be voting for a new governor in the fall. Well, ahead of next week's mayoral primaries in Los Angeles, candidates are making a final push for those votes. Fox's Matt Finn.
7: Mayor Bass has events scheduled all across the city here this weekend. We were at one, a rally at an SEIU union building, a fairly energetic crowd and large turnout for Mayor Bass, which also featured California Attorney General Rob Bonta, Spencer Pratt, coming off a national media tour in New York City, where he told Fox News that he's a registered Republican, but is getting most of his support from Democrats, not MAGA, and that he does not care about celebrity endorsements because moms and animal lovers will elect him. The energy and anticipation for the mayor's race has really been been exploding here in Los Angeles. People in places like Beverly Hills and Santa Monica have been opening up their ballots only to find out they cannot vote in the mayor's race because they are not considered within the actual city of Los Angeles.
1: That primary is scheduled for Tuesday. I'm Angelo Bavaro, and this is Fox News.
0: Your world.
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8: 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Oil will be lower than pre-conflict levels when this ends. Natural gas is already down.
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9: President Trump says he's not worried about poll numbers and sees a once-in-a-generation opportunity to rid the world of an Iran that wants at all costs a nuclear weapon.
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11: Here's your KZRG forecast. Scattered showers and storms coming in late. Still looks like a low-end severe threat. Mostly cloudy, low near 70. Sunday, any stray showers and storms in very early. Mostly sunny, high near 90. Heat index upper 90s, low near 70 for Sunday night. Clear skies. Jeff Eno in the KZRG Storm Center.
12: 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We got a full tank of gas, half a pack of cigarettes. It's dark, and we're wearing sunglasses.

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2: There's nothing quite like the open road. Welcome back on the road. That road being the Great Mother Road, Route 66 on KZRG. I'm Terry Hester.
3: And I'm Matt Thomas, and we're playing the hits that built this Great Mother Road called Route 66.
2: Let's shift it into drive. Forget the traffic. Matt, let's cruise.
3: Well, in 1971, George Harrison stepped out from the shadow of the Beatles and released a powerhouse track called What Is Life. It's a song bursting with joy, driving guitars, and a simple, universal question about love and connection. Well, today we live in a world of artificial intelligence, high-tech virtual reality, and digital screens dominating our daily lives. And young people are asking that very same question. What is life? Well, as they look for real, authentic human connection in a digital age, they just might find the answer in this 1970s masterpiece. This is George Harrison with What Is Life, and we're cruising down Route 66.

0: That record didn't just top the charts for six straight weeks. In 1970, it went on to win five Grammy Awards, including Record and Song of the Year, Simon and Garfunkel, Bridge Over Troubled Waters. You also have music from the Drifters, Rolling Stones, and What Is Life by George Harrison.
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3: Here's your KZRG forecast. Doesn't look like we'll see record high temperatures, but some hot ones on the way with highs near 90 both Sunday and Monday. And that humidity is also driving up that heat index. Scattered showers and storms coming in late. Again, maybe a low-end severe threat. Mostly cloudy. We'll fall back to around 70. Sunday, mostly sunny. 90 the high. Heat index in the upper 90s. Any stray showers and storms end early. Sunday night, clear, low 70. And then sunshine for Monday, high near 90. I'm Jeff Eno in the KZRG Storm Center.
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0: Route 66, what a great song from 59 to Crest, 16 Candles on KZRG. That song took on a whole new life decades later when a young filmmaker named John Hughes heard it, decided to name his very first Hollywood movie after it. The film became an absolute 1980s classic, starring teen idol Molly Ringwald, 16 Candles. In 1969, this next song was released by a band called The Cufflinks.
1: But in reality, the group didn't even exist. Every single voice on the record, the lead vocals and all nine background harmonies, was sung by just one man. His name was Ron Dante. And in fact, at the exact time our next song was climbing the charts, Ron's voice was also sitting at number one as the lead singer for the cartoon band, the Archies, on the song Sugar Sugar

0: Just rock on. 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
4: 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I've endorsed him strongly. And Susan Collins, that's right, I said it. 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
5: News. I'm Angelo Bavaro. Still awaiting word from President Trump on a potential peace deal with Iran.
6: The president underscoring his demand that Iran can never possess a nuclear weapon. Iran laying out its demands, with the parliament national security leader saying this week. Iran wants, quote, the right to enrich uranium, possession of enriched uranium, authority over the Strait of Hormuz, and the removal of sanctions.
5: That is Fox's Alex Hogan. Anti-ICE protests continue outside New Jersey's Delaney Hall Detention Center. Local officials have now set up a protected protest zone with barricades. Governor Mikey Sherrill.
7: We had put them off for at least one night, but we did not have a lot of time, and we knew that they were ready to engage in a way and clear out protesters.
5: Six people were arrested Friday night after clashes with police. 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
10: Here's your KZRG forecast. Doesn't look like we'll see record high temperatures, but some hot ones on the way with highs near 90 both Sunday and Monday. And that humidity is also driving up that heat index. Scattered showers and storms coming in late. Again, maybe a low end severe threat. Mostly cloudy. We'll fall back to around 70. Sunday, mostly sunny. 90 the high. Heat index in the upper 90s. Any stray showers and storms end early. Sunday night, clear, low 70. And then sunshine for Monday, high near 90. I'm Jeff Eno in the KZRG Storm Center.
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64 Smash became the group's very first number one hit, and it came July 4th. Beach Boys, I Get Around on KZRG. Well, Ray Stevens and Bob Dylan turned down this next song. B.J. Thomas stepped up to record it, but he came down with a terrible case of laryngitis the day before the session. Well, he ignored his doctor's orders, and he rasped his way through the vocals and ended up with an Oscar winner and a four-week number one hit. Well, this is B.J. Thomas with Raindrops Keep Falling on My Head.

0: celebrating 100 years of the Great American Highway, Route 66 KZRG. 58 Classic from Dion and the Belmonts. I wonder why. Sports scores straight ahead.
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8: 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From sunrise to sunset, from clear skies to approaching storm fronts, we've got you covered. 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
9: Here's your KZRG forecast. Doesn't look like we'll see record high temperatures, but some hot ones on the way with highs near 90 both Sunday and Monday. And that humidity is also driving up that heat index. Scattered showers and storms coming in late. Again, maybe a low end severe threat. Mostly cloudy. We'll fall back to around 70. Sunday, mostly sunny. 90 the high. Heat index in the upper 90s. Any stray showers and storms end early. Sunday night, clear, low 70. And then sunshine for Monday, high near 90. I'm Jeff Eno in the KZRG Storm Center.
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11: Oklahoma City was down 14 in the first half. It is now tied with the Spurs. 8 minutes to go, third quarter, game seven of the NBA's West Final. The defending champion Thunder even at 63. Oklahoma City led by the 24 points from MVP Shai Gilgeous-Alexander. Meanwhile, 12 points each for the Spurs' Stephon Castle and Victor Wembanyama. Jalen Williams, OKC starter, out again with the hamstring injury. The NBA Finals begin Wednesday against the Knicks, who've won 11 straight. In the WNBA, Connecticut, which was 1-8, beat the LA Sparks 84-81. Coco Gauff lost her third-round match at the French Open. Justin Allgaier has won tonight's NASCAR O'Reilly race. The Major League Baseball on Fox TV, bottom of the ninth, Braves 5-2 leaders at the Reds. Bottom of the eighth, Cubs lead 4-1 at the Cardinals. And Baltimore, with 5 in the ninth, beat Toronto.
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0: Well, he was not only a singer, but a performer who could dance like a human lightning bolt and do the splits. James Brown, I Got You on KZRG.
1: Well, this song was written for rock guitarist Jeff Beck, but Motown chief Berry Gordy knew a smash hit when he heard it, and he forced Stevie Wonder to record it himself.

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1: Down protests. I'm Chris DeMeo, Fox News. Anti-ICE protests are continuing outside the Delaney Hall Detention Center in Newark, New Jersey, but the demonstrations have eased up a bit. Fox's Steve Harrigan is there and says things have changed when state police started getting involved.
2: The police are being engaged, they're being called to, but there's not the threats or the real serious agitation that happens whenever an ICE agent appears. So a slight shift in tone. It was Newark police out in front last night as well, and there was violence overnight. Police marched first with ballistic shields. They were followed by officers on horseback. They had to release chemical irritants, tear gas, and flashbang grenades in order to clear the street. It took about half an hour, 45 minutes of really a back and forth combat.
1: New Jersey Governor Mikey Sherrill ordered state police to start taking over security. Well, the world is still waiting to hear from President Trump over whether he's accepted a deal to extend the ceasefire with Iran and reopen the Strait of Hormuz.
3: I'm in no hurry. I'd like to say I'm in a hurry because, you know, gasoline prices are going to come tumbling down. But if you're going to be in a hurry, you're not going to make a good deal. And slowly but surely, we're getting, I think, what we want. And if we don't get what we want, we're going to end it a different way.
1: The president on Fox's My View with Lara Trump.
4: The White House says that he met with top aides for about 2 hours in the Situation Room discussing the latest of this potential deal. The president underscoring his demand that Iran can never possess a nuclear weapon. Iran laying out its demands, with the parliament national security leader saying this week. Iran wants, quote, the right to enriched uranium, possession of enriched uranium, authority over the Strait of Hormuz, and the removal of sanctions. Democrats are criticizing the administration, and they argue that this conflict is only strengthening the regime.
1: That's Fox's Alex Hogan reporting from the White House. 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
5: 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Pure Talk.
1: He says it stopped another ship trying to break America's blockade of Iranian ports. Officials say a cargo vessel ignored repeated warnings and U.S. forces struck its engine room. The ship is now adrift in the Gulf of Oman. A major U.S. airport is about to disappoint a lot of conspiracy theorists. Fox's Paul Stevens has details.
6: Denver International Airport has decided to open parts of a mysterious underground tunnel system that's fascinated some folks for years. Plans are now underway to convert sections of the airport's underground baggage tunnels into pedestrian walkways connecting concourses A, B, and C. But those tunnels have long fueled speculation involving secret bunkers, lizard people, and even underground military facilities. Now they'll just become an alternate route for passengers traveling between terminals. Travelers currently move between concourses using the airport's underground train system. Paul Stevens, Fox News.
1: The U.S. men's national soccer team is gearing up for a warm-up match against Senegal ahead of the World Cup.
7: A home World Cup on America's 250th birthday. What is better than that? And we now know who will captain the U.S. team during the World Cup. It is Tim Ream, the oldest member of the squad at 38. We were lucky enough to get some time to hang out with Tim, and he told me what it means to be the, quote, elder statesman of this team.
8: As much as I can, putting an arm around these guys but not being overbearing.
7: And like every member of this 26-man squad, Tim is determined not just to make it to the quarterfinals, not just to make it to the semifinals, but to bring this thing home for the United States.
1: That's Fox's Jonathan Hunt reporting from Charlotte, North Carolina. That's the site of the game. 11 U.S. cities are hosting World Cup games. Play begins on June 11th. I'm Chris DeMeo. This is Fox News.
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11: Here's your KZRG forecast. Scattered showers and storms coming in late. Still looks like a low-end severe threat. Mostly cloudy, low near 70. Sunday, any stray showers and storms in very early. Mostly sunny, high near 90. Heat index upper 90s, low near 70 for Sunday night. Clear skies. Jeff Eno in the KZRG Storm Center.
12: 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We got a full tank of gas, half a pack of cigarettes. It's dark, and we're wearing sunglasses.

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2: Terry, it's dark.
1: It doesn't matter if you're cool.
2: Well, you're not cool, Terry. Put your readers back on.
1: Oh, that's a lot better. I see a lot better now. Matt, let's get back on the road.
2: Well, in late 1971, a young singer-songwriter named Don McLean released a song that was an absolute giant. At 8 minutes and 33 seconds long, it was the longest song ever to hit the number one spot on the charts. But it wasn't just the length that captivated the world, and it was the story. The story is about a tragic real-life event that occurred on a freezing, snowy night in February of 1959. A small plane crashed in an Iowa cornfield, taking the lives of three of rock and roll's brightest young stars, Buddy Holly, Ritchie Valens, and the Big Bopper. And Don McLean called it the day the music died. Well, McLean has always kept the true meaning of his secret codes close to his chest, saying the lyrics are simply about a world that was changing forever. This is Don McLean with

0: our house, a very, very, very fine house. White picket fence, flowers in the vase, a couple of cats in the yard. Baby, we got it made. Crosby, Stills, Nash & Young on KZRG. You also heard music from the Grassroots and Don McLean with American Pie.
1: And on the way, as we cruise down Route 66, a song by a legendary group whose famous lead singer is proving right now, in 2026, that age is just a number. And 92 years young, he's still on the road.
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6: Here's your KZRG forecast. Doesn't look like we'll see record high temperatures, but some hot ones on the way with highs near 90 both Sunday and Monday. And that humidity is also driving up that heat index. Scattered showers and storms coming in late. Again, maybe a low end severe threat. Mostly cloudy. We'll fall back to around 70. Sunday, mostly sunny. 90 the high. Heat index in the upper 90s. Any stray showers and storms end early. Sunday night, clear, low 70. And then sunshine for Monday, high near 90. I'm Jeff Eno in the KZRG Storm Center.
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0: we're just going to help each other through the night. Rolling down Route 66 on KZRG. You know, in 75, that group right there didn't even have a record contract. So they had to finance the recording sessions out of their own pockets. Well, it paid off pretty big, launching them right into the disco era. Four Seasons, Who Loves Ya? By the way, Frankie Valli, 92, still on the road.
1: Well, in 1967, a songwriter named John Stewart from the Kingston Trio wrote a song, and he pitched that song to several major artists, but all of them turned it down except this group, the Monkees, and this is Daydream.

0: Shooby Dooby, don't we? Famous for his high energy live rock and roll covers like Memphis and Secret Agent Man. He wanted to prove to the world that he could also write a great ballad. Well, he sat down, wrote that song himself, and it paid off, becoming the only number one record of his entire career. Johnny Rivers, Poor Side of Town. Fox Radio News, straight ahead.
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3: I'm Chris DeMayo. Anti-ICE protests continue outside a detention center in New Jersey.
4: They have not been running this facility well. They've not been running it competently. They have been increasing tensions in a way that's not helpful to public safety. This is not what we believe in here in New Jersey. We are doing our job. We are keeping the public safe.
3: Governor Mikey Sherrill, Homeland Security denies the allegations that the facility is not well run. Six people were arrested Friday night after skirmishes with police. President Trump reacting after several artists pulled out of his America 250 concert series.
5: He's floated the idea of canceling the concert and giving a speech instead.
3: Fox's Alex Hogan at the White House. Nearly two dozen are dead after a truck carrying refugees flipped over in Afghanistan. A government spokesman says that the truck fell into a ditch. America's listening to Fox News.
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10: Here's your KZRG forecast. Doesn't look like we'll see record high temperatures, but some hot ones on the way with highs near 90 both Sunday and Monday. And that humidity is also driving up that heat index. Scattered showers and storms coming in late. Again, maybe a low end severe threat. Mostly cloudy. We'll fall back to around 70. Sunday, mostly sunny. 90 the high. Heat index in the upper 90s. Any stray showers and storms end early. Sunday night, clear, low 70. And then sunshine for Monday, high near 90. I'm Jeff Eno in the KZRG Storm Center.
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0: Gotta watch out for those evil ways. That song helped the band from San Francisco to become international superstars following, their legendary performance at Woodstock. 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
1: In 1961, this next band found themselves with exactly 8 minutes of leftover studio time. Desperate for one more song, their producer had them cut a quick version of a 1934 standard. And in a frantic rush, it became a million-selling masterpiece, the Marcells in

0: Saturday Night Cruise, Terry Hester, Matt Thomas on KZRG. A record that just didn't climb all the way to number two here in the U.S. It crossed the Atlantic and went all the way to number one on the British charts. Gary Puckett, Union Gap, Young Girl, Sports Update straight ahead.
1: And after the Sports Update, we have a song that is Terry's favorite karaoke song to sing. And it only has one word.
0: I've been waiting for it all night.
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3: Here's your KZRG forecast. Scattered showers and thunderstorms possible for us here overnight. Temperatures drop down to near 70 degrees. An early shower possible Sunday, otherwise becoming mostly sunny. It'll be breezy and hot. Temperatures up around to just over 90 Sunday afternoon. Chance for a few showers and storms Sunday night. Back to sunshine Monday, another hot day. High temperatures in the low part of the 90s. Cooler for us as we head through midweek. Mostly sunny skies for both Tuesday and Wednesday. Temperatures both afternoons in the low to mid 80s. I'm meteorologist Ken Boone and the KZRG Storm Center.
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5: The Dodgers are leading 2-1 over the Phillies, top of the sixth. L.A. has won six in a row. Yankees have won five straight, but they're now trailing 3-1 at the A's in the bottom of the sixth. Baltimore scored five times, bottom of the ninth inning, to beat Toronto 6-5. And at Texas, the Rangers with three runs, bottom of the ninth, defeated Kansas City 7-6. Pittsburgh a 10-9 winner over Minnesota. And the Braves won again, 5-2 at Cincinnati. To the NBA playoffs, the Spurs took Game 7 of the West Finals at Oklahoma City, eliminating the defending champs 111-103. Victor Wembanyama, 22 points to lead the team. He was named series MVP. San Antonio will host the Knicks in Game 1 of the NBA Finals on Wednesday. The NHL has its Stanley Cup Final opener on Tuesday. Carolina hosts Vegas. Coco Gauff lost her third-round match at the French Open in three close sets today.
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0: Now, there's a song right there I've been waiting for all night. I can sing karaoke to that song, boy, let me tell you. Saxophone player Danny Flores, who wrote the song, was the man who stepped up to the microphone to speak that famous title word. That's right, the champs on KZRG.
1: Taking us up to news time, a song that hit the top 10 twice by two different music legends. First by the Everly Brothers in 1960, and then in 1975, it was Linda Ronstadt's turn with When.

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0: No deal yet. I'm Deborah Valentine, Fox News. No acceptance yet from President Trump on a proposal for a peace agreement with Iran. Fox's Jackie Abanez.
1: Much of the world still waiting to see if President Trump will accept a tentative agreement to end the U.S. war with Iran. Mr. Trump was briefed on the latest proposal in the Situation Room. Now, the deal would reportedly reopen the Strait of Hormuz and ease U.S. restrictions on Iranian ports and frozen assets. It would also give negotiators 60 days to iron out a longer-term agreement on Iran's nuclear program and enriched uranium stockpile. Defense Secretary Pete Hegseth says the U.S. is ready to resume military action if needed.
0: President Trump on Fox's My View with Lara Trump discusses U.S. options if Tehran refuses to abandon its nuclear program.
2: We wipe out their military. We wipe out their Navy, their Air Force, their anti-aircraft. We wipe out everything. We wipe out their leadership, and then we wipe out their leadership a second time. And then a two-and-a-half time, we're dealing with the other half. And by the way, they're much more reasonable, and you could say that's regime change.
0: Several Americans injured in an Iranian strike on a Kuwaiti airbase. Anti-ICE protests continue outside of Delaney Hall detention facility in Newark, New Jersey. There have been several violent confrontations.
3: The police are being engaged. They're being called to, but there's not the threats or the real serious agitation that happens whenever an ICE agent appears. So a slight shift in tone. It was Newark police out in front last night as well, and there was violence overnight. Police marched first with ballistic shields. They were followed by officers on horseback. They had to release chemical irritants, tear gas, and flashbang grenades in order to clear the street. It took about half an hour, 45 minutes of really a back-and-forth combat.
0: Fox's Steve Harrigan. 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
0: York is charged with multiple counts of involuntary manslaughter in connection with Friday's crash that killed five people on I-95 in Virginia. State police say more charges are pending against 48-year-old Jing Dong of Staten Island. Investigators say the driver allegedly failed to slow down approaching a construction zone. NTSB board member Tom Chapman.
5: We're looking for, sleep issues, distraction issues, potential drug and alcohol issues.
0: A preliminary report of the accident is expected within 30 days. Rescuers searching for two people still lost in a Laos cave trapped for 10 days after the cave flooded. Four men have been rescued so far. Fox's Stephanie Bennett reports.
6: Rescue teams say the water level inside of the cave had receded just low enough that those four people could follow divers who were in there to deliver them food and water. They entered the cave 10 days ago to prospect for gold before being trapped by flash flooding. One villager escaped in time and had alerted authorities to the seven left behind. The team had to navigate twisting, narrow, flooded passages with jagged walls and zero visibility. Once they reached them, they quickly had to explain how to properly use diving equipment, breathing techniques, and most importantly, reassure them to stay calm and not panic while doing all of it. Rescuers from Laos, Thailand, Japan, Malaysia, Indonesia, France, and Australia all came to help.
0: Divers say they plan to explore further into the cave to try and find the last two missing persons. U.S. Southern Command says there's been another lethal kinetic strike on a suspected narco-terrorist vessel transiting along narco traffic routes in the Eastern Pacific. No further information has been released. First responders in Longview, Washington have recovered the final two victims who died from a chemical tank implosion earlier this week, the tragedy claiming 11 lives. I'm Deborah Valentine. This is Fox News.
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9: Here is your KCRG forecast. Scattered showers, even storms possible for us here overnight. Breakfast time low around 70. Slight chance for an early shower Sunday, otherwise becoming mostly sunny. It'll be breezy and hot, low 90s. Chance of showers and storms again Sunday night. I'm Ken Boone in the KCRG Storm Center.
10: 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It's dark, and we're wearing sunglasses.

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1: Just past 11 in the four states, we have officially hit the final stretch of the highway. Welcome to the last hour of Route 66. Cruising right here on News Talk KZRG.
2: Well, that's right. We're keeping you company right up until midnight. Whether you're working the late shift, heading home on I-44, or just winding down in the living room, we've saved the absolute best late night cruising music for the home stretch.
1: Matt, let's get back on the road.
2: We'll do it. From 1969, a struggling young songwriter named Kris Kristofferson wrote a country flavor tune about two drifters hitchhiking through the American South. Well, a few months later, a close friend played a tape of that song for one of the most powerful and raw vocalists in rock and roll history. Her name was Janis Joplin. But tragically, Janis would never get to see how the world reacted to her performance. You see, in October of 1970, before the song could be released, Janis tragically passed away at the age of 27. When her version of the song was finally released as a single, it touched a deep nerve with music fans everywhere, and it skyrocketed all the way to the top, making Janis Joplin only the second artist in history to achieve a number one hit after their death. This is Janis Joplin, me and Bobby McGee.
3: Busted flat in Baton Rouge, waiting for a train.

0: 100 years. That's the birthday year for Route 66 on KZRG. Record that proved Ringo could deliver a massive gold-selling solo hit all on his own. But he did have a little help from his friends in the studio. His former Beatles bandmate, George Harrison, actually co-wrote the song, It Don't Come Easy. You also heard music from the Box Tops, Smokey Robinson and the Miracles, and Me and Bobby McGee by Janis Joplin.
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11: Here is your KCRG forecast. Scattered showers and thunderstorms possible for us here overnight. Temperatures drop down to near 70 degrees. An early shower possible Sunday, otherwise becoming mostly sunny. It'll be breezy and hot. Temperatures up around to just over 90 Sunday afternoon. Chance for a few showers and storms Sunday night. Back to sunshine Monday, another hot day. High temperatures in the low part of the 90s. Cooler for us as we head through midweek. Mostly sunny skies for both Tuesday and Wednesday. Temperatures both afternoons in the low to mid 80s. I'm meteorologist Ken Boone in the KCRG Storm Center.
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0: Well, I can definitely see why everyone had trouble singing along with that song. The song has officially become the number one cause of severe tongue sprain. Name game. Shirley Ellis on KZRG.
1: Whew, I don't have tongue sprain.
0: Put your tongue in traction.
1: Well, I'm wondering if anybody out there has ever drank Green River Soda. Well, Green River Soda was a bright green, lime-flavored soda that was introduced in Chicago all the way back in 1919. And it was a massive hit during Prohibition at soda fountains across the Midwest. Well, John Fogerty loved the soda as a kid, and he took the name straight from the bottle to use as the title for CCR's song right here. This song, bottoms up, this is Green River.

0: It's what I say when I'm talking to the boss. Yep. You know what I mean. It was recorded with just two musicians in the studio. Lee Michaels delivering the vocals while hammering away on a massive Hammond organ was his buddy, legendary drummer Frosty Smith. Pounding the skins, Lee Michaels. Do you know what I mean? Fox Radio News straight ahead.
1: And after the news update, we have a multi-million selling duet from one of the biggest movie soundtracks of all time.
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3: A federal judge has temporarily blocked the DOJ's efforts to establish the $1.7 billion anti-weaponization fund. Former Attorney General Pam Bondi faced a closed-door questioning from House lawmakers over the Epstein files. A majority of the artists announced as performers for the Great American State Fair, celebrating America's 250th anniversary, have dropped out.
2: Whatever happens next will happen here.
3: KZRG.
4: I'm Deborah Valentine. President Trump is speaking from the White House tonight on a potential peace deal with Iran.
5: I'm in no hurry. I'd like to say I'm in a hurry because, you know, gasoline prices are going to come tumbling down. But if you're going to be in a hurry, you're not going to make a good deal. And slowly but surely, we're getting, I think, what we want. And if we don't get what we want, we're going to end it a different way.
4: Any ICE protesters continue outside of New Jersey's Delaney Hall. ICE detention barricaded protected zones that were established. Governor Mikey Sherrill, though, is continuing to call for the center's closure.
6: They have not been running this facility well. They have not been running it competently. They have been increasing tensions in a way that's not helpful to public safety.
4: Six people who ended up clashing with police at Delaney Hall in Newark, New Jersey last night were arrested on Friday night. 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
9: Here is your KCRG forecast. Scattered showers and thunderstorms possible for us here overnight. Temperatures drop down to near 70 degrees. An early shower possible Sunday, otherwise becoming mostly sunny. It'll be breezy and hot. Temperatures up around just over 90 Sunday afternoon. Chance for a few showers and storms Sunday night. Back to sunshine Monday, another hot day. High temperatures in the low part of the 90s. Cooler for us as we head through midweek. Mostly sunny skies for both Tuesday and Wednesday. Temperatures both afternoons in the low to mid 80s. I'm meteorologist Ken Boone in the KCRG Storm Center.
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0: summer of 78. That electrifying duet from the movie Grease, selling over 15 million copies worldwide and standing as one of the best-selling singles of all time. It was the perfect anthem for Danny and Sandy. Completed, dominated the summer of 78. John Travolta, Olivia Newton-John, You're the One I Want. Route 66, KZRG.
1: Well, our next song became a major chart topper twice across two completely different generations. Alison Krauss recorded a breathtaking acoustic version that won a Grammy.

0: That song was a masterclass in the Philly soul sound. 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
4: Here is your KZRG forecast. Scattered showers and thunderstorms possible for us here overnight. Temperatures drop down to near 70 degrees. An early shower possible Sunday, otherwise becoming mostly sunny. It'll be breezy and hot. Temperatures up around to just over 90 Sunday afternoon. Chance for a few showers and storms Sunday night. Back to sunshine Monday, another hot day. High temperatures in the low part of the 90s. Cooler for us as we head through midweek. Mostly sunny skies for both Tuesday and Wednesday. Temperatures both afternoons in the low to mid 80s. I'm meteorologist Ken Boone in the KZRG Storms Center.
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6: The Phillies have scored three in the eighth inning to take the lead against the Dodgers and reliever Tanner Scott. It's now Phil's 4-3 against L.A. in the bottom of the eighth. The Mariners hit four early solo homers and now lead with two outs in the ninth, 5-0 over Arizona. Seattle going for a fifth straight win. The Yankees have won five in a row, but they're trailing with two outs in the ninth, 6-1 at the A's. Baltimore scored five in the bottom of the ninth to win 6-5 over Toronto. Texas with three runs bottom of the ninth, edge Kansas City 7-6. Royals have lost five straight. Pittsburgh was a 10-9 winner over Minnesota, and the Braves won again, 5-2 at Cincinnati. Victories for Colorado and the Cubs. In the NBA, Game 7 of the West Finals went to San Antonio at Oklahoma City tonight, 111-103. Victor Wembanyama, 22 points to lead the team. He's series MVP. Spurs host Game 1 of the Finals Wednesday.
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0: Fantastic Four and Spooky. Route 66 KZRG. Well, the clock is going to strike midnight here very shortly. That means we have officially reached the end of the line for this week's road trip. We want to say a massive thank you for cruising with us tonight on Route 66 here on KZRG.
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1: The temperature is lowered. I'm Chris DeMeo, Fox News. Anti-ICE protests are continuing outside of the Delaney Hall Detention Center in Newark, New Jersey, but the demonstrations have eased a bit. Fox's Steve Harrigan is there and says things changed when state police started getting involved.
2: The police are being engaged, they're being called to, but there's not the threats or the real serious agitation that happens whenever an ICE agent appears. So a slight shift in tone. It was Newark police out in front last night as well, and there was violence overnight. The police marched first with ballistic shields. They were followed by officers on horseback. They had to release chemical irritants, tear gas, and flashbang grenades in order to clear the street. It took about half an hour, 45 minutes of really a back-and-forth combat.
1: New Jersey Governor Mikey Sherrill ordered state police to start taking over security. There were six arrests on Friday night. President Trump's still considering a peace deal between the U.S. and Iran to extend the ceasefire.
3: I'm in no hurry. I'd like to say I'm in a hurry because, you know, gasoline prices are going to come tumbling down. But if you're going to be in a hurry, you're not going to make a good deal. And slowly but surely, we're getting, I think, what we want. And if we don't get what we want, we're going to end it a different way.
1: The president on Fox's My View with Lara Trump.
4: Much of the world still waiting to see if President Trump will accept a tentative agreement to end the U.S. war with Iran. Mr. Trump was briefed on the latest proposal in the Situation Room. Now, the deal would reportedly reopen the Strait of Hormuz and ease U.S. restrictions on Iranian ports and frozen assets. It would also give negotiators 60 days to iron out a longer-term agreement on Iran's nuclear program and enriched uranium stockpile. Defense Secretary Pete Hegseth says the U.S. is ready to resume military action if needed.
1: That's Fox's Jackie Ibanez reporting. 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
1: The U.S. military says it's stopped another ship trying to break America's blockade of Iranian ports. Officials say a cargo vessel ignored repeated warnings and U.S. forces struck its engine room. The ship is now adrift in the Gulf of Oman. Well, a major U.S. airport is about to disappoint a lot of conspiracy theorists. We hear more from Fox's Paul Stevens.
9: Denver International Airport has decided to open parts of a mysterious underground tunnel system that's fascinated some folks for years. Plans are now underway to convert sections of the airport's underground baggage tunnels into pedestrian walkways connecting concourses A, B, and C. But those tunnels have long fueled speculation involving secret bunkers, lizard people, and even underground military facilities. Now they'll just become an alternate route for passengers traveling between terminals. Travelers currently move between concourses using the airport's underground train system. Paul Stevens, Fox News.
1: The U.S. men's national soccer team is gearing up for a warm-up match against Senegal ahead of the World Cup.
10: A home World Cup on America's 250th birthday. What is better than that? And we now know who will captain the U.S. team during the World Cup. It is Tim Ream, the oldest member of the squad at 38. We were lucky enough to get some time to hang out with Tim, and he told me what it means to be the, quote, elder statesman of this team.
11: As much as I can, putting an arm around these guys but not being overbearing.
10: And like every member of this 26-man squad, Tim is determined not just to make it to the quarterfinals, not just to make it to the semifinals, but to bring this thing home for the United States.
1: That's Fox's Jonathan Hunt reporting from Charlotte, North Carolina, the site of the game. 11 U.S. cities are hosting the World Cup Games. Play begins on June 11th. I'm Chris DeMeo. This is Fox News.
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15: Here is your KCRG forecast. Scattered showers, even storms possible for us here overnight. Breakfast time low around 70. Slight chance for an early shower Sunday, otherwise becoming mostly sunny. It'll be breezy and hot, low 90s. Chance of showers and storms again Sunday night. I'm Ken Boone in the KCRG Storm Center.
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1: I'm Deborah Valentine. As the U.S. continues to consider Iran's latest peace proposal, U.S. forces fire on a ship heading towards an Iranian port in violation of the U.S. blockade.
2: After issuing 20 warnings to a Gambia-flagged vessel trying to sail towards an Iranian port, a U.S. aircraft fired on the ship with a Hellfire missile, hitting the ship's engine room and disabling that vessel.
1: Fox's Jeff Paul reporting from Dubai. Two Carroll County Sheriff's deputies were fired upon Friday night during a welfare check. Carroll County Deputy Logan Utt died of his injuries. A massive manhunt is underway in Virginia for the alleged shooter, Michael Puckett. He is considered armed and extremely dangerous. More from Fox 8's Gretchen Spenger.
3: The U.S. Marshals are offering a $10,000 reward for information leading to his arrest.
1: The second deputy was saved by his bulletproof vest. 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
4: Here is your KCRG forecast. Scattered showers and thunderstorms possible for us here overnight. Temperatures drop down to near 70 degrees. An early shower possible Sunday, otherwise becoming mostly sunny. It'll be breezy and hot. Temperatures up around at just over 90 Sunday afternoon. Chance for a few showers and storms Sunday night. Back to sunshine Monday, another hot day. High temperatures in the low part of the 90s. Cooler for us as we head through midweek. Mostly sunny skies for both Tuesday and Wednesday. Temperatures both afternoons in the low to mid 80s. I'm meteorologist Ken Boone in the KCRG Storm Center.
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5: Violating the blockade. I'm Deborah Valentine, Fox News. The situation in the Middle East remains tense as U.S. forces stopped a ship heading towards an Iranian port in violation of the U.S. blockade. Fox's Jeff Paul is in Dubai with more.
6: Despite President Trump saying that he was going to lift the U.S. blockade over the Strait of Hormuz, CENTCOM putting out a statement making it very clear that is clearly not the case. U.S. military officials putting out a statement saying after issuing 20 warnings to a Gambia-flagged vessel trying to sail towards an Iranian port, a U.S. aircraft fired on the ship with a Hellfire missile hitting the ship's engine room and disabling that vessel. All of this, of course, happening as we wait for any developments coming from the White House regarding a potential deal between the U.S. and Iran. It sounded like we were going to get one yesterday, at least from the president, but after a closed-door security briefing, there haven't been any updates.
5: Several Americans were injured in an Iranian strike on a Kuwaiti airbase. Kuwait's Ministry of Foreign Affairs posted on X that his country condemns and denounces the recent attack. President Trump has not yet announced a final decision on Tehran's latest peace proposal. NEI's protesters continued Saturday night outside Delaney Hall in Newark, New Jersey. Police fired tear gas. Protesters who want Delaney Hall shut down also set a big fire. New Jersey's Governor Mikey Sherrill ordered a protected protest zone to try and quell violence.
7: We had put them off for at least one night, but we did not have a lot of time, and we knew that they were ready to engage in a way and clear out protesters.
5: Governor Sherrill ordered state police to take over security. Six arrests reported Friday, five of whom were outside agitators. Demonstrations began over alleged conditions inside. 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

0: A bus driver from New York, 48-year-old Jing Dong, is charged with multiple counts of involuntary manslaughter in connection with Friday's crash that killed five people on I-95 in Virginia. Investigators say the driver allegedly failed to slow down approaching a construction zone. NTSB board member Tom Chapman.
1: We also want to look very closely here at issues potentially involving fatigue, driver performance, those sorts of things, and then vehicle performance issues. That might include factors such as automatic emergency braking.
0: Transportation Secretary Sean Duffy said Friday the bus driver allegedly did not speak English. New York City's annual Israel Day parade is set for Sunday amid strict security measures. Fox's Tanya J. Powers has more.
2: The 78th Israel Day parade will feature floats and marching bands on the city's famed Fifth Avenue. At a security briefing, NYPD Commissioner Jessica Tisch, an honorary parade grand marshal, noted the heightened threat environment.
3: To be blunt, we are not messing around with security at this year's parade.
2: Mayor Zoran Mamdani will not attend, reiterating a campaign pledge.
4: And I also said on that same campaign that I would have a responsibility as the mayor of the city to ensure the safety and security of each and every New Yorker. And I don't believe that my presence as the mayor should determine whether or not a New Yorker is safe or secure.
2: This year's parade theme is Proud Americans, Proud Zionists. In New York City, Tanya J. Powers, Fox News.
0: U.S. Southern Command says that there's been another lethal kinetic strike on a suspected narco vessel transiting along narco traffic routes in the Eastern Pacific. No further information has been released. First responders in Longview, Washington have now recovered the final two victims who died after a chemical tank implosion earlier this week, the tragedy claiming 11 lives. I'm Deborah Valentine. This is Fox News.
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7: Here is your KCRG forecast. Scattered showers, even storms possible for us here overnight. Breakfast time low around 70. Slight chance for an early shower Sunday, otherwise becoming mostly sunny. It'll be breezy and hot, low 90s. Chance of showers and storms again Sunday night. I'm Ken Boone in the KCRG Storm Center.
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1: They have a whole medical operation dedicated to the president. No doubt with, like, an operating room and all of the medical equipment necessary to attend to the president of the United States. Everybody missed this? Was Dr. Jill in charge of the medicine at the White House? How did they miss stage 4 cancer? And then we're not getting any updates on the guy? Nothing? Does anybody else find this completely bizarre? It's super weird.
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2: News, and I'm Chris DeMeo. Still awaiting word from President Trump on his deal, on a peace deal with Iran that could put an end to the war.
3: The White House says that he met with top aides for about 2 hours in the Situation Room discussing the latest of this potential deal. The president underscoring his demand that Iran can never possess a nuclear weapon.
2: Fox's Alex Hogan. Two remaining missing victims are found after this week's implosion of a paper mill plant in Washington State.
4: As of this afternoon, our office has recovered and identified all 9 missing individuals, along with one that was transported to St. John's Medical Center.
2: Kellett's County Coroner Dana Tucker. 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
2: Here is your KCRG forecast. Scattered showers or thunderstorms possible for us here overnight. Temperatures drop down to near 70 degrees. An early shower possible Sunday, otherwise becoming mostly sunny. It'll be breezy and hot. Temperatures up around at just over 90 Sunday afternoon. Chance for a few showers and storms Sunday night. Back to sunshine Monday, another hot day. High temperatures in the low part of the 90s. Cooler for us as we head through midweek. Mostly sunny skies for both Tuesday and Wednesday. Temperatures both afternoons in the low to mid 80s. I'm meteorologist Ken Boone in the KCRG Storm Center.
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6: The temperature is lowered. I'm Chris DeMeo, Fox News. Anti-ICE protests are continuing outside of the Delaney Hall detention facility in Newark, New Jersey, but the demonstrations have eased up a bit. Fox's Steve Harrigan is there and says things have changed when state police started getting involved.
7: The police are being engaged, they're being called to, but there's not the threats or the real serious agitation that happens whenever an ICE agent appears. So a slight shift in tone. It was Newark police out in front last night as well, and there was violence overnight. Police marched first with ballistic shields. They were followed by officers on horseback. They had to release chemical irritants, tear gas, and flashbang grenades in order to clear the street. It took about half an hour, 45 minutes of really a back-and-forth combat.
6: New Jersey Governor Mikey Sherrill ordered state police to start taking over security. There were six arrests on Friday night. President Trump's still considering a peace deal between the U.S. and Iran to extend the ceasefire.
8: I'm in no hurry. I'd like to say I'm in a hurry because, you know, gasoline prices are going to come tumbling down. But if you're going to be in a hurry, you're not going to make a good deal. And slowly but surely, we're getting, I think, what we want. And if we don't get what we want, we're going to end it a different way.
6: The president on Fox's My View with Lara Trump.
9: Much of the world still waiting to see if President Trump will accept a tentative agreement to end the U.S. war with Iran. Mr. Trump was briefed on the latest proposal in the Situation Room. Now, the deal would reportedly reopen the Strait of Hormuz and ease U.S. restrictions on Iranian ports and frozen assets. It would also give negotiators 60 days to iron out a longer-term agreement on Iran's nuclear program and enriched uranium stockpile. Defense Secretary Pete Hegseth says the U.S. is ready to resume military action if needed.
6: Fox's Jackie Ibanez. 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
6: The U.S. military says it stopped another ship trying to break the blockade of Iranian ports. Officials say a cargo vessel ignored repeated warnings and U.S. forces struck its engine room. The ship is now adrift in the Gulf of Oman. The final two victims who died during a chemical tank implosion at a paper mill plant in Longview, Washington, are found. 11 people were killed in that blast this week, making it one of the worst U.S. workplace tragedies in history.
15: Our office immediately began preparing for what we knew would be one of the most significant tragedies our community has experienced since the eruption of Mount St. Helens.
6: Cowlitz County Coroner Dana Tucker, it's still unclear what caused the tank to explode. The Federal Chemical Safety and Hazard Investigation Board are investigating. The U.S. men's national soccer team is gearing up for a warm-up match against Senegal ahead of the World Cup.
16: A home World Cup on America's 250th birthday. What is better than that? And we now know who will captain the U.S. team during the World Cup. It is Tim Ream, the oldest member of the squad at 38. We were lucky enough to get some time to hang out with Tim, and he told me what it means to be the, quote, elder statesman of this team.
17: As much as I can, putting an arm around these guys but not being overbearing.
16: And like every member of this 26-man squad, Tim is determined not just to make it to the quarterfinals, not just to make it to the semifinals, but to bring this thing home for the United States.
6: That's Fox's Jonathan Hunt from Charlotte, North Carolina, the site of the game. 11 U.S. cities are hosting the World Cup games. Virginia State Police charged the driver of a bus that crashed into several cars on I-95 Friday with involuntary manslaughter, with more charges pending. Five people were killed. Dozens more were hurt. I'm Chris DeMeo. This is Fox News.
0: Spring brings fresh blooms, ball games, and backyard barbecues. But it also brings powerful storms. When severe weather threatens the four states, we keep you ahead of the storm with live radar, instant text alerts, and wall-to-wall coverage from the News Talk KCRG Storm Center. 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
19: Here is your KCRG forecast. Scattered showers, even storms possible for us here overnight. Breakfast time low around 70. Slight chance for an early shower Sunday, otherwise becoming mostly sunny. It'll be breezy and hot, low 90s. Chance of showers and storms again Sunday night. I'm Ken Boone in the KCRG Storm Center.
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0: morning moves fast. Stay ahead of the curve with a News Talk KCRG Morning News Watch 6 to 9 in the morning. 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
1: Fox News, I'm Deborah Valentine. Homeland Security says any ICE protests have been quelled outside an ICE detention center in Newark, New Jersey. An update from Fox's Jackie Ibanez.
2: Video from earlier shows police deploying tear gas and flashbangs to disperse the large crowds. Several protesters were also seen being taken into custody. The scene has since calmed and the crowds have largely dispersed.
1: Newark's mayor has put in place a curfew each night from 9 p.m. to 6 a.m. within a half-mile radius of the facility. Anybody who violates it faces arrest. All 11 victims killed in Tuesday's chemical tank implosion at a packaging facility in Longview, Washington, now recovered. Cowlitz County Coroner Dana Tucker.
3: Our office immediately began preparing for what we knew would be one of the most significant tragedies our community has experienced since the eruption of Mount St. Helens.
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0: Here is your KCRG forecast. Scattered showers and thunderstorms possible force here overnight. Temperatures drop down to near 70 degrees. An early shower possible Sunday, otherwise becoming mostly sunny. It'll be breezy and hot. Temperatures up around to just over 90 Sunday afternoon. Chance for a few showers and storms Sunday night. Back to sunshine Monday, another hot day. High temperatures in the low part of the 90s. Cooler for us as we head through midweek. Mostly sunny skies for both Tuesday and Wednesday. Temperatures both afternoons in the low to mid 80s. I'm meteorologist Ken Boone in the KCRG Storm Center.
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6: No deal. I'm Deborah Valentine, Fox News. No decision yet from President Trump on the latest peace proposal from Iran following top-level meetings at the White House. More from Fox's Alex Hogan at the White House.
7: The White House says that he met with top aides for about 2 hours in the Situation Room discussing the latest of this potential deal. The president underscoring his demand that Iran can never possess a nuclear weapon. Iran laying out its demands, with the Parliament National Security Leader saying this week. Iran wants, quote, the right to enrich uranium, possession of enriched uranium, authority over the Strait of Hormuz, and the removal of sanctions. Democrats are criticizing the administration, and they argue that this conflict is only strengthening the regime.
6: Several Americans injured in an Iranian strike on a Kuwaiti airbase. Kuwait's Ministry of Foreign Affairs posted on X that his country condemns and denounces the attack. The Department of Homeland Security says the Newark ICE facility has been secured following another night of unrest. More from Fox's Jackie Abad.
8: Video from earlier shows police deploying tear gas and flashbangs to disperse the large crowds. Several protesters were also seen being taken into custody. The scene has since calmed and the crowds have largely dispersed. A mandatory curfew is now in effect until it's for about a half mile of Delaney Hall. It runs from 9 p.m. until 6 in the morning. Demonstrations have been growing for about a week or so amid allegations of unsafe and inhumane conditions inside the facility. The state's governor and other Democratic officials also claim they have been denied access while attempting to visit detainees.
6: Newark's Mayor Ross Barak says that a mandatory curfew would be imposed within a half-mile radius of the Delaney Hall ICE detention facility following days of those violent protests. Violators face arrest after receiving a warning. The curfew in effect from 9 p.m. to 6 a.m. each day until further notice. 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
2: A manhunt's underway for a man suspected of firing at two Carroll County, Virginia sheriff's deputies. Michael Pluckett is suspected of killing one deputy. Fox 8 WGHP's Gretchen Stenger has details.
3: A pair of Carroll County deputies went to do a welfare check on Fancy Gap Highway. At the scene, Pluckett began shooting at them, and the two deputies shot back. Both the deputies were struck during the shootout. One deputy, Logan Utt, died from his injuries, and the second deputy was shot in his ballistic vest. Investigators say that Pluckett left the scene of the deadly shooting and remains at large. He is considered to be armed and extremely dangerous. The U.S. Marshals are offering a $10,000 reward for information leading to his arrest.
2: The Sheriff's Department says the second deputy survived because of his bulletproof vest. New York City's annual Israel Day Parade is set for today amid strict security measures. Fox's Tanya J. Powers has more.
4: The 78th Israel Day Parade will feature floats and marching bands on the city's famed Fifth Avenue. At a security briefing, NYPD Commissioner Jessica Tisch, an honorary parade grand marshal, noted the heightened threat environment.
5: To be blunt, we are not messing around with security at this year's parade.
4: Mayor Zohran Mamdani will not attend, reiterating a campaign pledge.
6: And I also said on that same campaign that I would have a responsibility as the mayor of the city to ensure the safety and security of each and every New Yorker. And I don't believe that my presence as the mayor should determine whether or not a New Yorker is safe or secure.
4: This year's parade theme is Proud Americans, Proud Zionists. In New York City, Tanya J. Powers, Fox News.
2: Israel's military says its troops captured a strategic mountain topped with a crusader-built castle in southern Lebanon today. It's Israel's deepest incursion into Lebanon in 26 years. Incursion comes after days of intense fighting and airstrikes. I'm Deborah Valentine. This is Fox News.
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9: Here is your KCRG forecast. Scattered showers, even storms possible for us here overnight. Breakfast time low around 70. Slight chance for an early shower Sunday, otherwise becoming mostly sunny. It'll be breezy and hot, low 90s. Chance of showers and storms again Sunday night. I'm Ken Boone in the KCRG Storm Center.
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1: I think the Iranians like negotiating. 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And who knows? They may.
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2: I'm Chris DeMeo. Still awaiting word from President Trump on his agreement on a peace deal with Iran that could end the war.
3: The White House says that he met with top aides for about 2 hours in the Situation Room discussing the latest of this potential deal. The president underscoring his demand that Iran can never possess a nuclear weapon.
2: Fox's Alex Hogan. Two remaining missing victims are found after this week's implosion of a paper mill plant in Washington State.
4: As of this afternoon, our office has recovered and identified all 9 missing individuals, along with one that was transported to St. John's Medical Center.
2: Cowlitz County Coroner Dana Tucker, still no word on what caused the blast. 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
9: Here's your KCRG forecast. Scattered showers and thunderstorms possible for us here overnight. Temperatures drop down to near 70 degrees. An early shower possible Sunday, otherwise becoming mostly sunny. It'll be breezy and hot. Temperatures up around just over 90 Sunday afternoon. Chance for a few showers and storms Sunday night. Back to sunshine Monday, another hot day. High temperatures in the low part of the 90s. Cooler for us as we head through midweek. Mostly sunny skies for both Tuesday and Wednesday. Temperatures both afternoons in the low to mid 80s. I'm meteorologist Ken Boone in the KCRG Storm Center.
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6: The temperature is lowered. I'm Chris DeMeo, Fox News. Anti-ICE protesters are continuing outside of the Delaney Hall detention facility in Newark, New Jersey, but demonstrations have eased a bit. Fox's Steve Harrigan is there and says things have changed when state police started getting involved.
7: The police are being engaged, they're being called to, but there's not the threats or the real serious agitation that happens whenever an ICE agent appears. So a slight shift in tone. It was Newark police out in front last night as well, and there was violence overnight. Police marched first with ballistic shields. They were followed by officers on horseback. They had to release chemical irritants, tear gas, and flashbang grenades in order to clear the street. It took about half an hour, 45 minutes of really a back and forth combat.
6: And New Jersey Governor Mikey Sherrill ordered state police to start taking over security. There were six arrests on Friday night. President Trump's still considering a peace deal between the U.S. and Iran to extend the ceasefire.
8: I'm in no hurry. I'd like to say I'm in a hurry because, you know, gasoline prices are going to come tumbling down. But if you're going to be in a hurry, you're not going to make a good deal. And slowly but surely, we're getting, I think, what we want. And if we don't get what we want, we're going to end it a different way.
6: The president on Fox's My View with Lara Trump.
9: Much of the world still waiting to see if President Trump will accept a tentative agreement to end the U.S. war with Iran. Mr. Trump was briefed on the latest proposal in the Situation Room. Now, the deal would reportedly reopen the Strait of Hormuz and ease U.S. restrictions on Iranian ports and frozen assets. It would also give negotiators 60 days to iron out a longer-term agreement on Iran's nuclear program and enriched uranium stockpile. Defense Secretary Pete Hegseth says the U.S. is ready to resume military action if needed.
6: Fox's Jackie Ibanez. 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
6: The U.S. military says that it stopped another ship trying to break America's blockade of Iranian ports. Officials say a cargo vessel ignored repeated warnings and U.S. forces struck its engine room. The ship is now adrift in the Gulf of Oman. The final two victims who died during a chemical tank explosion at a paper mill plant in Longview, Washington, are found. 11 people were killed in this week's blast, making it one of the worst U.S. workplace accidents in history.
3: Our office immediately began preparing for what we knew would be one of the most significant tragedies our community has experienced since the eruption of Mount St. Helens.
6: Cowlitz County Coroner Dana Tucker. The U.S. men's national soccer team gearing up for a warm-up match against Senegal ahead of the World Cup.
14: A home World Cup on America's 250th birthday. What is better than that? And we now know who will captain the U.S. team during the World Cup. It is Tim Ream, the oldest member of the squad at 38. We were lucky enough to get some time to hang out with Tim, and he told me what it means to be the, quote, elder statesman of this team.
15: As much as I can, putting an arm around these guys and but not being overbearing.
14: And like every member of this 26-man squad, Tim is determined not just to make it to the quarterfinals, not just to make it to the semifinals, but to bring this thing home for the United States.
6: Fox's Jonathan Hunt from Charlotte, North Carolina, site of the game. Israel's military says its troops captured a strategic mountain topped with a crusader-built castle in southern Lebanon on Sunday. It's Israel's deepest incursion into Lebanon in 26 years. And the incursion coming after days of intense fighting and airstrikes in nearby villages where Israeli troops fought Hezbollah members in the rugged area. That's despite a nominal ceasefire that's been in place since April 17th. I'm Chris DeMeo. This is Fox News.
0: Spring brings fresh blooms, ball games, and backyard barbecues. But it also brings powerful storms. When severe weather threatens the four states, we keep you ahead of the storm with live radar, instant text alerts, and wall-to-wall coverage from the News Talk KCRG Storm Center. 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
17: Here is your KCRG forecast. Scattered showers, even storms possible for us here overnight. Breakfast time low around 70. Slight chance for an early shower Sunday, otherwise becoming mostly sunny. It'll be breezy and hot, low 90s. Chance of showers and storms again Sunday night. I'm Ken Boone in the KCRG Storm Center.
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0: morning moves fast. Stay ahead of the curve with the News Talk KCRG Morning News Watch 6 to 9 in the morning. 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
1: Fox News, I'm Deborah Valentine. President Trump speaking from the White House Saturday evening as he considers Iran's latest peace proposal.
2: I'm in no hurry. I'd like to say I'm in a hurry because, you know, gasoline prices are going to come tumbling down. But if you're going to be in a hurry, you're not going to make a good deal. And slowly but surely, we're getting, I think, what we want. And if we don't get what we want, we're going to end it a different way.
1: Reuters reporting that state media in Iran says Iran's Revolutionary Guard Navy claims 28 vessels passed through the Strait of Hormuz in the past 24 hours, despite the U.S. military blockade. There's been no response from U.S. officials about the claim. Ukraine's military says it hit Russia's Saratov oil refinery overnight as fighting between Ukraine and Russia continues. The extent of the damage and potential injuries has not yet been released. 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
7: Here's your KCRG forecast. Scattered showers or thunderstorms possible force here overnight. Temperatures drop down to near 70 degrees. An early shower possible Sunday, otherwise becoming mostly sunny. It'll be breezy and hot. Temperatures up around to just over 90 Sunday afternoon. Chance for a few showers and storms Sunday night. Back to sunshine Monday, another hot day. High temperatures in the low part of the 90s. Cooler for us as we head through midweek. Mostly sunny skies for both Tuesday and Wednesday. Temperatures both afternoons in the low to mid 80s. I'm meteorologist Ken Boone in the KCRG Storm Center.
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7: No agreement yet. I'm Deborah Valentine, Fox News. No decision yet from President Trump on the latest peace proposal from Iran following top-level meetings at the White House. More from Fox's Alex Hogan.
8: The White House says that he met with top aides for about 2 hours in the Situation Room discussing the latest of this potential deal. The president underscoring his demand that Iran can never possess a nuclear weapon. Iran laying out its demands, but the Parliament National Security leader saying this week. Iran wants, quote, the right to enriched uranium, possession of enriched uranium, authority over the Strait of Hormuz, and the removal of sanctions. Democrats are criticizing the administration, and they argue that this conflict is only strengthening the regime.
7: There's been no comment from the White House as to a report from Reuters that Iran state media is reporting. The Iranian Revolutionary Guard Navy says 28 vessels traveled through the Strait of Hormuz in the past 24 hours, despite the U.S. blockade. The Department of Homeland Security says the Newark ICE facility has been secured following another night of unrest. More from Fox's Jackie Abanez.
9: Video from earlier shows police deploying tear gas and flashbangs to disperse the large crowds. Several protesters were also seen being taken into custody. The scene has since calmed and the crowds have largely dispersed. A mandatory curfew is now in effect until it's for about a half mile of Delaney Hall. It runs from 9 p.m. until 6 in the morning. Demonstrations have been growing for about a week or so amid allegations of unsafe and inhumane conditions inside the facility. The state's governor and other Democratic officials also claim they have been denied access while attempting to visit detainees.
7: Newark's Mayor Ross Brock announced that a mandatory curfew would be imposed within a half-mile radius of the Delaney Hall ICE detention facility. Following days of violent protests, violators face arrest after receiving a warning. 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
7: A manhunt's underway for a man suspected of firing at two Carroll County, Virginia sheriff's deputies. Michael Puckett is suspected of killing one of those deputies. Fox 8 WGHP's Gretchen Stinger has details.
8: A pair of Carroll County deputies went to do a welfare check on Fancy Gap Highway. At the scene, Puckett began shooting at them, and the two deputies shot back. Both the deputies were struck during the shootout. One deputy, Logan Utt, died from his injuries, and the second deputy was shot in his ballistics vest. Investigators say that Puckett left the scene of the deadly shooting and remains at large. He is considered to be armed and extremely dangerous. The U.S. Marshals are offering a $10,000 reward for information leading to his arrest.
7: The Sheriff's Department says the second deputy survived because of his bulletproof vest. New York City's annual Israel Day Parade is set for today amid strict security measures. Fox's Tanya J. Powers has more.
15: The 78th Israel Day Parade will feature floats and marching bands on the city's famed Fifth Avenue. At a security briefing, NYPD Commissioner Jessica Tisch, an honorary parade grand marshal, noted the heightened threat environment.
16: To be blunt, we are not messing around with security at this year's parade.
15: Mayor Zohran Mamdani will not attend, reiterating a campaign pledge.
17: And I also said on that same campaign that I would have a responsibility as the mayor of the city to ensure the safety and security of each and every New Yorker. And I don't believe that my presence as the mayor should determine whether or not a New Yorker is safe or secure.
15: This year's parade theme is Proud Americans, Proud Zionists. In New York City, Tanya J. Powers, Fox News.
7: Israel's military says its troops captured a strategic mountaintop with a Crusader-built castle in southern Lebanon today. It's Israel's deepest incursion into Lebanon in 26 years. I'm Deborah Valentine. This is Fox News.
0: Your world.
8: ExxonMobil just said the oil market is on notice because we are approaching unheard of inventory levels.
0: Your news.
18: I believe the prices are transitory. Oil will be lower than pre-conflict levels when this ends. Natural gas is already down.
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19: President Trump says he's not worried about poll numbers and sees a once-in-a-generation opportunity to rid the world of an Iran that wants at all costs a nuclear weapon.
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21: Here is your KCRG forecast. Scattered showers, even storms possible for us here overnight. Breakfast time low around 70. Slight chance for an early shower Sunday, otherwise becoming mostly sunny. It'll be breezy and hot, low 90s. Chance of showers and storms again Sunday night. I'm Ken Boone in the KCRG Storm Center.
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2: 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I'm Pam Husso.
3: ICE engagement creates an incredibly dangerous situation.
2: New Jersey's Democratic Governor Mikey Sherrill, following more violent clashes between ICE agents and protesters at an immigrant detention facility in Newark.
4: Police deploying tear gas and flashbangs to disperse the large crowds. Several protesters were also seen being taken into custody.
2: That's Fox's Jackie Ibanez. A curfew is now in place around the facility between 9 p.m. and 6 a.m. With a potential Iran deal on the table.
5: Slowly but surely, we're getting, I think, what we want. And if we don't get what we want, we're going to end it a different way.
2: That was President Trump speaking to Fox News. Iranian officials have also said that a deal to extend the ceasefire is not finalized yet. 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
9: Here is your KCRG forecast. Scattered showers and thunderstorms possible for us here overnight. Temperatures drop down to near 70 degrees. An early shower possible Sunday, otherwise becoming mostly sunny. It'll be breezy and hot. Temperatures up around just over 90 Sunday afternoon. Chance for a few showers and storms Sunday night. Back to sunshine Monday, another hot day. High temperatures in the low part of the 90s. Cooler for us as we head through midweek. Mostly sunny skies for both Tuesday and Wednesday. Temperatures both afternoons in the low to mid 80s. I'm meteorologist Ken Boone in the KCRG Storm Center.
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0: 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From sunrise to sunset, from clear skies to approaching storm fronts, we've got you covered. 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
6: Lowering the temperature. I'm Pam Huso, Fox News. State officials stepping in New Jersey following another round of violent confrontations between ICE agents and protesters at an immigration detention facility.
7: Video from earlier shows police deploying tear gas and flashbangs to disperse the large crowds. Several protesters were also seen being taken into custody. The scene has since calmed and the crowds have largely dispersed. A mandatory curfew is now in effect until for about a half mile of Delaney Hall. Runs from 9 p.m. until 6 in the morning. Demonstrations have been growing for about a week or so amid allegations of unsafe and inhumane conditions inside the facility. The state's governor and other Democratic officials also claim they have been denied access while attempting to visit detainees.
6: That's Fox's Jackie Ibanez. Red lines have been drawn, and there's no telling if a ceasefire between the U.S. and Iran will be extended. President Trump tells Fox he's in no hurry.
8: We wipe out their military. We wipe out their Navy, their Air Force, their anti-aircraft. We wipe out everything. We wipe out their leadership, and then we wipe out their leadership a second time. And then at 2.5 time, we're dealing with the other half. And by the way, they're much more reasonable, and you could say that's regime change.
6: Among the sticking points, the reopening of the Strait of Hormuz. Yesterday, the U.S. military stopped a merchant ship trying to break through its blockade. State media in Iran reporting that according to the Navy of Iran's Revolutionary Guard, 28 vessels passed through the strait in the past 24 hours. To southern Lebanon, where Israeli forces say they've captured a strategic castle on a mountaintop. This marks a major gain for Israel in its war against Hezbollah. The military says it's their deepest incursion into the country in more than 26 years. America's listening to Fox News.
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10: Here is your KZRG forecast. There will be a slight chance for a shower thunderstorm during this morning and afternoon with a high of 90, the heat index in the upper 90s. So the chance for some rain overnight with a low dropping to 71. A sunny and hot start to June with a high of 92 tomorrow. I'm Jeff Maher in the KZRG Storm Center.
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13: Hi, everyone. Welcome on in to What's on Wealth. I'm Amy Sharp, sitting alongside Barry Watts, retirement designer and tax strategist, and Jeremy Zickenfuss, retirement designer and social security specialist here with the WealthCare Corporation. We're glad to have you along with us for our show today. Plenty to get into, as always, and we always start by sharing our phone number with you. This is the number to reach out to the team when you are ready to start talking and working towards the retirement that you have always dreamt of, thought about, and planned for. And that number to text the word VISIT to is 417-200-3500. 417-200-3500. We're going to share it several times as we go throughout our show today. We want you to have that number. That number is kind of the first step towards building a confident retirement. And here at the WealthCare Corporation, they implement 6 steps to retirement confidence, sort of a staircase approach that they have put into place here for each and every individual they work with. Every retirement looks different, of course, and they know that, but all of these steps are critical to make sure that you get there in a successful way and get through retirement as well. Once again, 417-200-3500. Barry, Jeremy, how are you guys today?
14: Doing very well this morning. Thank you, Amy. I hope you are as well.
15: Glad to be here.
13: Yes, I'm well. Thank you so much. Looking forward to this show. As always, each and every week we sit down, we've got lots to talk about. Let's start with big tech. I think this is kind of a fun, I pulled this out. I think this is interesting because a lot of people we're learning these terms. You know, AI is coming into our world more and more today. You know, we used to be able to kind of think that tech was kind of a shoe-in, I guess, or a guaranteed winner. Things like, you know, Alphabet, Amazon, Apple, Microsoft, all those, Tesla would be in there. But that's changing. What's happening? And I think I mentioned it. I guess I alluded to it. But AI, talk about that for a little bit.
14: Well, I don't think that there's much newsworthy happening, as in tech was a great place to be and it no longer is or something like that. I think that's a lot of silly blather. You know, the news media has got a lot of time to fill, and they've got to fill it with something.
13: There you go.
14: And so whatever we can say that'll shock people and cause them to listen more, let's say that. And one of those things might be that the great tech boom is over. And people are scared of AI. And, you know, that's just silly. We use more technology today than we have ever used in our history. And we'll use more technology going forward. And AI, artificial intelligence, is a part of that. And so this idea that tech has fallen on hard times, because indeed those top 7 tech stocks have not performed as well in recent months. But this idea that they've fallen on hard times, never to be strong again, is just foolish. And I like technology. I like it in my own portfolio. I like it in my client portfolios. I think we have a great technological future ahead of ourselves. Jeremy, what's your thought on that?
13: Yeah, I want to hear Jeremy. I just wanted to say really quickly, isn't it interesting how, just alluding to what you said earlier, Barry, about the media, isn't it interesting how we grasp onto something so easily now, more so than ever? And I mean, Jeremy, you're younger than us.
15: Yeah.
13: Tell us what you think about this.
15: Well, especially, I mean, the younger generations, they're a lot faster to accept these new advancements, to use them, to figure out ways to apply them to their day-to-day lives. And they're more comfortable when something new comes out to just immediately trust it, accept it, and say, you know what, yeah, this is the best new thing. You know, it's no different than, you know, even just basically using AI now. A lot of people, maybe, you know, like Barry, a lot of times, I mean, he's like, I don't know if I can always trust these things with ChatGPT, but a lot of people which you can't, which is correct. But, you know, I've seen so many people who are, you know, 15 or 20 years old and they think, oh, if it ChatGPT says it, I can believe it.
13: It's you know,
15: yeah. Exactly. It's just kind of the newest thing. And like Barry mentioned, it's here to stay. All of these things, we are getting more and more technology of, you know, our phones, we got these, you know, technological like watches, we have cars, you know, fridges. I mean, I have family members that have, you know, all these crazy, they can play games and have a touchpad on their fridge.
13: Yeah, clients and oven.
15: What is this? It's ridiculous. Yeah, it's got pros and cons. In a way, a lot of these new adaptations that I think people are trying to use AI for are kind of solving problems that aren't really problems, like the whole running out of milk thing in my fridge. But I don't think it's wild to think that, you know, in the next, you know, 5, 10 years, every piece of technology, whether it's a basic appliance in your house, a TV, a phone, anything in your house is probably going to have some kind of AI built into it that will update, that will do these things for you, all in the hope of, you know, this technological progression to make your life easier. But at the same time, it's probably going to have a negative effect to people of, you know, hurting their critical thinking. You know, we see all this, these huge things come out with just even social media and stuff like that with modern day stuff, where if your phone and all the basic things can almost figure out what it is that you're going to need before you need it, then it might cause a lot of issues with people not having to think, because if everything just shows up the way it needs to, it could potentially create dumber and dumber generations, which, well, some might consider that be happening already.
14: Yeah, no, it is happening already. So here's a little story. My daughter, Madison, lives in St. Louis, you know, and she recently needed to go to the doctor. I can't remember what for, but it was like not an emergency room trip, but an urgent care trip. Mm-hmm. And so she goes to the doctor. She tells him what she needs. She hands him her insurance card and so forth, and they treat her and everything's fine. Then the hospital bills her Cox insurance from here in Springfield. Now, she's 30 years old. She's been out of my house for almost 12 years. She hasn't been on my insurance for that length of time. But somewhere in the big, maybe it was Mercy system, I don't know, because Mercy is out of St. Louis, but somehow in the technology found her and said, oh, you're insured by Cox in Springfield, and she's not. And so they keep sending these bills, which, of course, are coming to her at home, our home address, where she hasn't lived for a dozen years.
13: Well, that's
14: and that's because nobody's thinking. Nobody's listening. She handed them her insurance card.
13: Yeah.
14: But that didn't matter because the technology was doing the thinking.
15: Yeah, you
14: and that's an example.
15: It's weird how people almost end up becoming these mindless drones of not having to, you know, overanalyze these things. You just trust everything that's maybe given to you, which it's funny because we think of, you know, the AI, these robots, these, you know, all these movies that show, you know, what AI could look like, of them being some weird, you know, emotionless. They don't really check stuff. They just are blunt. It's almost turning us into that version where, mm-hmm. you know, like in that instance, you know, they're not actually checking the facts. They just press a button because they trust the technology to do it right. But all these new things aren't necessarily built to integrate with some of the old technology that we have, like some of these different medical or insurance systems, or even, goodness, look at any government-based website. If you try to get AI to apply for your Social Security for you or something like that, that's not going to go well.
14: I would even go out on a limb here and say one of the reasons that we have a little trouble with technology is because all the technology is produced by people of your generation. I mean, it's folks under 30 who are wiring all this together and making it work. And one of the differences in our two generations is, and this is going to sound like a criticism of your generation, and it is, but it's not really meant that way. It's just really an observation. My generation, I think, is a little better at looking around the corner at the things to come and the possibilities of what could go wrong and the, oh yeah, don't forget to check on this-ness. At least that's my experience in working with a bunch of guys your age. And you guys, having not seen as many train wrecks, you don't look for as many train wrecks, and you don't think about all the odd other ways the train could crash. And so when you bring me something, you know, the first thing I do is it seems I go negative because I'm like, well, what about this? What about this? What about this? And what about this?
13: It could be a healthy thing. Yeah.
14: I think it is healthy, and I think it's good intergenerational work. Mm-hmm. But the point is, if young people are driving all the technology, then the technology isn't driven to ask those questions.
15: Yeah.
14: It's not driven to provide those protections. And I think that's what messes people up.
15: Yeah. And I would say you're completely right. And I don't even necessarily think that has to necessarily apply specifically to this generation. I think that's just general wisdom. You've had the more experience, you've done more things, so you know where the pitfalls are. So when you have these new innovations being built by people with less experience, less real life experiences, well, there's going to be bugs, there's going to be issues because we haven't dealt with those ourselves. So I would say you're 100% correct.
14: And it's absolute, thank you, 100% correct. Would you write that? What time was that? Sunday at, you know.
15: Oh, darn it. I shouldn't have said that.
14: You're 100% correct.
15: That's one of the bugs right there. See, I haven't learned that yet.
14: I would like for you to grab a clip of that and just kind of pipe it through the music in our office every one time. You're 100% correct. Just make that a part of something we use. I'm talking to my producer now. That would be really super helpful.
15: Right there.
14: All right. Well, thanks. I agree. The point is technology is here to stay. Technology is not going anywhere. It's going to be more and more and more and more a part of our life. And I'm absolutely fine with that. And I think it's a good place for us to work investment-wise. And we will continue to do that.
13: Mm-hmm. Okay. To that point, Barry, what do we do if, you know, some of us may not even know what we have in our portfolio in the form of tech. What do we do if this sector starts keeps staying down?
14: Well, the sector's not going to stay down. For example, did you know that Apple stock in the past year is up about 30%?
15: That's pretty good.
14: More or less. Yeah. So how much, you know, is the sector's going down? Well, Apple stock's doing pretty good. And, you know, are you going to be more dependent on that phone in your pocket? That, by the way, it'd be interesting to know what percentage of people use an Apple product,
15: but it's
14: going to be big. Mm-hmm. Are you going to be more dependent on that in 5 years or less? You're going to be more dependent on it. You know, it does more and more things for you. But if you want to get outside of that and you go to some of the AI kind of companies like Palantir, one of the companies that I personally invest in and enjoy, well, that particular company in the past year is up, I don't know, somewhere north of 50%. I can't tell you exactly where it is. Another stock that we hear a lot about is NVIDIA. NVIDIA is up north of 80% in the past year. And so, you know, for stocks to be going down, as they say, I think that's just blather, just particular news. So give us the answer to the question. How many people?
15: Yeah, well, according to ChatGPT, about 55 to 60% of smartphones in the United States are Apple products. So, I mean, you know, do you think there's going to be less phones in the future? I don't think so. As people even just Apple over the last 10, 20 years, it went from just a simple phone to then, we have these MacBook, you know, laptops. You can just buy a full computer of Apple. You can buy a smart watch. You can buy an iPad. I mean, they just keep making things. It's ridiculous.
14: I was on my farm, Friday night, I guess it was. It was after dark and I was spraying because, you know, I'm a flashlight farmer, because I've got to work here in the daytime and it's dark by the time I get to the farm. And so I'm actually spraying weeds in the dark. Now, Barry, how can you spray weeds in the dark? I've got an app on my phone.
15: Oh, boy.
14: And it will show me the exact track of where I've been. So I'm not even looking at the windshield. I'm just following this track. And it shows me where I've been. It shows me when to turn. And I just turn and go back the other direction. And it's like I'm painting the field. And it knows where the field is. And it's just painting the field. And when I get the last yellow stripe on there, I've sprayed this whole field. So I'm spraying in the dark. That's crazy. But that's technology.
13: That's a win. Yeah.
14: And that was a productivity win. That's also why I felt sick later, because I'd worked way too late and bounced myself in that tractor seat for too many hours. But
13: all right. Let's take this conversation.
14: It's a good tool.
13: Yeah, let's take this conversation to the next segment. We got to step aside here for just a moment. 417-200-3500 is the number to reach out to the team here at the WealthCare Corporation. I'm back with Barry Watts, Jeremy Sikafoos here on What's on Wealth right after this.
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13: It's Amy Sharp back alongside Barry Watts and Jeremy Zicafus here on What's on Wealth. We're glad to have you along with us. We've been talking a little bit about the tech boom. Where has it gone? What does it mean for our portfolios today? AI is a term that a lot of people have been learning about. I think we kind of went a little bit back and forth, guys, in that last segment in terms of agreeing on whether, you know, not necessarily agreeing, but, you know, the facts that yes, it's here to stay. There's good, there's bad. You know, I come from this as a journalist, and I think my foundation to all of this is, oh, I got to do this. This has to be my work. Plagiarism and all.
14: That's over.
13: That's over. And now I see, you know, my young daughter using it for schoolwork, and it's acceptable and it's all part of it, you know. But what we also, made a good point before we went to break was there's great tools that come from there, great productivity that comes from this as well. And, you know, you used it with your app in the fields, Barry. And so I think we're definitely getting good use out of this. It's not going away, like you said.
14: Well, this is all driven by the fact that technology stocks have drifted down in value by, arguably 10% over the next year, or over the past year, I should say. But that doesn't mean all technology stocks have. I just gave you a quote before the break of a couple that had done particularly well in the past year. And so to say that tech is done and over and it shouldn't be a part of your portfolio is just a stupid argument. I would say fostered by the journalists who are trying to, really not the journalists, really fostered by the media businesses whose job is to fill the air with things that will capture eyeballs and eardrums, so that they can sell those eyeballs and eardrums to advertisers. And if saying something outrageous about tech will do it, then say something outrageous. If saying something outrageous about you personally will do it, then say something outrageous. That's kind of where we're at from a media perspective.
13: The media.
14: And so I think that's what's driven this.
13: Sorry, Barry. The media, though, is who's, you know, we're getting these articles and this insight about, say, okay, here's one, Bill Bengen, who's the creator of the 4% rule. He's pulling back from certain areas, including technology. So, you know, if I'm paying attention, if I'm that person that's paying attention to the news, and I'm learning, you know, that this individual is doing this, and I'm saying that in quotes, kind of, then I feel like I need to follow the way. Well,
14: isn't it interesting that you quoted Bill Bengen? Bill has been in the media now for 30 plus years. I can't remember exactly when he came up with his 4% rule. And his 4% rule simply said that if you only withdraw 4% of your portfolio every year, everything will be fine, was kind of what it said. Well, that was in a certain set of circumstances, and those circumstances have all changed. So it's no longer relevant, and he'll be the first guy to tell you that. Mm-hmm. So this idea of having rules of thumb really almost doesn't work. And we don't work with rules of thumb at the Wealthcare Corporation. Instead, what we do is we do exacting planning. So rather than saying rule of thumb is you need this much money to retire, we say tell us how much money you want to spend. And if you'll tell us how much money you want to spend and how much money you've already got saved and how much coming to you in Social Security, we can figure out whether you have enough or how much you'll need to save in order for it to be enough. But we're not going to just give you a dumb rule of thumb like, oh, everybody should have $1 million. I read an article just last night that said if you've got $1.6 million, you should go ahead and retire now. Well, you know, what the heck is that? So I read it. So it did what it was supposed to. It got me to read the article, but it was all full of dumb blather. So you don't want that guiding your retirement planning. You want specific planning done that relates to you and your personal life and how much you want to spend and what your personal tax situation is and what your personal appetite for risk is, All of that is a part and parcel to the 6 steps to retirement confidence process that has proven to be very effective for our clients at the WealthCare Corporation. That's what we do at our shop.
15: Exactly. Making custom plans is more important than trying to follow some rule of thumb. Because a lot of times, I mean, we sit down with hundreds of families every single year, and the different levels of income that they would like to have in retirement is vastly different. We have some people happy with $3,000 a month. We have some people happy with $20,000 a month. So having this golden number of $1 million or $1.6 million or whatever that is, that actually isn't necessarily the goal. The goal is having the appropriate amount saved up to be able to create the correct amount of income that you need for your retirement. So it's not a cookie cutter one size fits all. It's a custom plan that works for you based on the assets you've saved up, how much you're needing to spend, the taxation of all of that, and how much protection you ideally want or are comfortable with in your portfolio through retirement.
14: So an interesting question would be, how do you know if you've got a cookie cutter planner? How do you know if you have a cookie cutter planner? I would suggest some ideas. If they've ever shown you a report that says it looks like you're going to be okay in retirement because you've got a 91.6% chance of being successful. Well, that means they've run what's called a Monte Carlo simulation. I was in Monte Carlo a few months ago, by the way. It's a lovely city there on the Mediterranean. But Monte Carlo is famous for gambling. And what they did is they took gambling technology, gambling math, and they applied it to your portfolio. And that's how they came up with 91%. Do you want to gamble with your retirement? No. And so instead of communicating it that way, what we do is we sit down and we take every year. This year, next year, next year, next year, the next year after that, 5 years from now, 15 years from now, and so forth. We mark out what your spending will need to be in those years based on what you tell us you want it to be today. And we add the inflation expenses to it and so forth. And sometimes we add, that's the year I'm going to have my 50th anniversary. We'd like to take a trip around the world that year. Why don't we add another $25,000 in that year? So we build these in a customized sort of way, as you commented. And so that, and customizing our portfolios even to what our retirees want in terms of their investments is really important. We'll talk about that in just a moment. But what we should tell people right now is this. If you don't have customization going on, if they're telling you to follow the yellow brick road or the green path or the green mile, bringing back that big fun movie, as you'll remember it, if they're telling you, you know, you have a 91% chance of everything being all right, why don't you just come get specific numbers? It's what we give you at the WealthCare Corporation. All you've got to do is schedule a time to come in and talk to one of our advisors. And you do that by picking up the phone and simply dialing this number, 417-200-3500. That's 200-3500. You can leave a message that says you want to come in and meet with an advisor, and we'll get back and make that happen. And if you don't want to leave a voicemail, you can actually text that number as well, and that will work as well. So over here on the right side of the studio, Jeremy is furiously waving his hands because something he wants to add.
15: Okay.
14: And so here's your chance, big guy. What do you got?
15: Well, so one of the other things, you know, with like those Monte Carlo simulations, if you have a 90% chance of success, that means you have a 10% chance of failure.
14: Yeah.
15: And so if you break that out, you know, that's a 1 out of 10 chance that you are going to fail in retirement, that you will run out of money. So, you know, if
14: so 90% is not good enough.
15: No, it's not specific. I mean, that is you rolling the dice. That's you saying, you know, so if we lined up you and 9 other couples, one of you is going to fail and run out of money. I'm not comfortable with that personally. I'd prefer to be more specific than just give me a probability of success. I think it makes more sense, like you mentioned, do the actual math, figure out you have money that lasts all the way to your age 93. Okay, so what can we do to maybe get that further out, if that makes sense? Or, hey, you have money that gets you all the way to age 100. And by the way, you're going to have $2.2 million left. That's a lot different than saying, well, you know, there's a 90% chance that you'll be okay. Because, I mean, think of it any other way. I mean, if you had a surgery and there was a 10% chance that you were going to die by getting that surgery.
13: Or a plane ride.
15: Or a plane ride. Oh, goodness. Yeah, something, you know, we do all the time. Something, you know, that would probably not make you comfortable. It's like, whoa, can we make this a little bit more safer? Can we get a little bit more specific? What can we do? to dial in on the actual chances of success or failure.
13: All right. We have just about 2.5 minutes left, guys. Anything else on this, tech conversation that we've been having for the last couple segments before we get into something else here? I don't want to have to cut you off, but I think, you know, one thing I would say is, you know, there are a lot of people probably worried right now that their jobs are going to be taken away by AI. I happen to believe that there are still jobs out there, and I'm looking at both of you gentlemen, that we need that face-to-face conversation. We need that more connectiveness, if you will.
14: Well, I think people who are worried about that are people who are just looking for something to be worried about. Now, are there going to be jobs to be lost to AI? Absolutely, because AI can step in and do some things. But if that was your only ability is to perform your job, perhaps you're undereducated or under-equipped, and you should have been a more diverse person in the first place. I mean, we'll use AI where we can. We're using AI quite a bit, but it's not to replace any jobs because we have to check AI and be sure it's doing what it's supposed to do. And I look right around the room here at Amy, our host. You know, we're not going to let AI replace her. That wouldn't be good because AI can't think fast enough for the nuance of where the conversation may be. AI is not going to replace you and me. You don't want a computer doing your thinking about a great question that you asked your client recently. How much money he would spend to protect his wife if he were gone, and his answer was none. You know, but AI, I guess that almost was an AI kind of answer he gave, which was a really dumb answer. But the point is, you want human beings involved in this conversation. We look at our producer, Quentin, who's in the studio with us. Quentin, you know, AI can do a lot of technological stuff with all this sound that we're producing. But Quentin is the guy who needs to be there to turn the button on, turn the button off, raise the volume, take the volume down, and send the information the right way. So I don't think that we're in danger of going hungry because of AI.
15: No, it's going to have, you know, multiple effects. Like Barry mentioned, it will take away some jobs, but also by these huge booms and all these new tech companies, it's actually also created jobs. It's a mix. It's no different than any other technology that comes into the world. And it will be adapted in different industries in different ways. But I think actually, as we've become more technologically almost like dependent, especially the younger generation, I feel like we're almost going to get to a point where we're inundated with so much AI, so much technology all the time that actually having that human touch will actually maybe be the new thing that, hey, I would actually be okay maybe working with someone, you know, and maybe paying this artist more because it was created by a actual human being instead of an AI, you know, generating an image in 3 seconds. You know, there's going to be this human touch thing that's more important. And especially even with our industry, I've seen people before where they might have had a financial advisor who was even in another state and they didn't like having Zoom calls and they wanted someone in person. So even though that was a real person over, you know, a monitor, that still wasn't enough human touch for them. So it's not going to be the end of the day for us, and we're not going to be all losing our jobs because of this technology.
13: All right, we got to step aside. Watts on Wealth will continue. 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
2: Sunny skies today with a high of 91. I'm Steve Smith. Here's what's trending on News Talk KZRG. Some big news for Newton County and all of Southwest Missouri. The Newton County Tourism Council has reached an agreement allowing the Space Museum and Gus Grissom Center, currently located in Bon Terre, to relocate to Neosho. Gus Grissom was one of the original Mercury 7 astronauts. He and two other astronauts died during pre-launch testing for Apollo 1 back in 1967. There are about $40 million worth of artifacts and displays at the museum. Meanwhile, Missouri Governor Keough is considering a state budget proposal that would defund a program to help low-income Missourians buy fruits and vegetables. During budget debate, St. Louis Democrat Ian Mackey said he opposed the $2 million cut for the Double Up Food Bucks program. Mackey told House Budget Committee Chairman Dirk Deaton of Seneca that Republicans are being inconsistent.
3: You might recall a few weeks ago we had a discussion about, you know, what poor people can and can't buy and about how they shouldn't be buying cake, they should be buying broccoli. The last several years, we've had a line in House Bill 11 that helped more people buy more broccoli, and y'all zeroed it out.
4: The newer something is, I think the more likely it's to come under scrutiny when we're having to pull back.
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6: Welcome back in to Watts on Wealth. I'm joined by Barry Watts, retirement designer and tax strategist, and Jeremy Zickafoos, retirement designer and social security specialist, here with the Wealthcare Corporation. I'm Amy Sharp, glad to have you along with us for this conversation today. Always a good one when we all sit down together and sort through some of the big topics relating to retirement. Reach out to the team here, 417-200-3500. You can do that also by texting, and same number, text the word VISIT to 417-200-3500. So much of what they do here every single day is, of course, designing retirement plans. They do that with their six steps to retirement confidence, and pretty much everything we talk about on this show goes back to that list, sort of a staircase approach that they have implemented here, and we'll walk you through if you decide to come in and work with the team here at the Wealthcare Corporation. All things involved in it: income, taxes, long-term care, Medicare, legacy planning, and it really is foundational for the retirement that you want, a successful and confident retirement, I guess I should say. 417-200-3500. Let's talk healthcare for a little bit, guys. This is one of those threats that I think a lot of people, we talk about a lot of things here on the show, saving, obviously investing, the risk of having to work longer maybe because we're living longer. And that all kind of goes into this bigger threat, which is right, it's not even really hiding from us, it's right in front of us, and that is healthcare. Every year, this number, this fidelity number inches up. We hear more and more about long-term care. What are these conversations like right now at the Wealthcare Corporation?
7: Well, it's a serious issue for people who are of my age, who are ready to think about retiring, because while we will transition on to Medicare, which is a false sense

0: security, I think. If you look at some of the care that comes from Medicare and some of the difficulties you have in getting connected with the right physicians, that can be challenging in and of itself. But the bigger challenge happens 25 years from now when I'm in my mid-80s to late-80s, and if I need long-term care. If I need health care, I need something beyond just going to the doctor when I'm sick for the day. I need somebody watching over me at all times and caring for me at all times. And the cost of that is just astronomical. In Springfield, Missouri, right now, it costs about $10,000 a month to put someone into long-term care. Can be a little higher. Nationally, they say the number's $11,000. You can get it a little cheaper if you go down to the woods somewhere on the Arkansas line and find somebody who's running a little tiny nursing home down there. But if you wanted to live down there, you'd probably already be there. And if you're not already there, then it means that you probably want to be close to where your family is and closer to hospitals and so forth. So that puts you back in Springfield. So you're looking at $10,000 a month, $120,000 a year. Average male spends 3 years in long-term care. So $120,000 times three, $360,000. Average female spends 5 years in long-term care. That's $600,000. Husband and wife together spend about $900,000 on long-term care alone. And if that doesn't cause you concern, then you're just not paying attention. Now, it's an interesting thing to note that most people, they're willing to get concerned about this topic of healthcare. They're already having the concern right now at the breakfast table this morning. But the real challenge is what the healthcare does to your wealth and the fact that you need wealth care to help fix that particular problem. And so one of the interesting things, people look to Jeremy and me and the Wealthcare Corporation, and I think they tend to, when they're retiring, they think of just money and finance and investments. They think we're just investment guys. And we do investment work. But in fact, investments are really only about 20% of what we do in helping people prepare for retirement. The other 80% has to do with taxes and long-term care planning and estate planning and principal protection and income planning, all those sorts of things. It's not just having investments that work, but over the past 50 years, we've trained people to think that it's just investments that work, and then people don't even know how to evaluate their investments and see whether they work. So there's just a lot more to it than that issue, and healthcare is certainly incredibly important as we think about that topic.
1: You're listening to Watts on Wealth. I'm Amy Sharp alongside Barry Watts, retirement designer and tax strategist, and Jeremy Zickafoos, retirement designer and social security specialist. We're talking about sort of the healthcare crisis, if you will, that we could find ourselves in as we get into retirement if we're not prepared, if we're not thinking ahead and planning because of these numbers that we've thrown out just in the last couple of minutes and the planning. And Jeremy, to you, if you're working with your clients every day, how often do you see just a little bit of paralysis from people who don't want to address it? Just kind of to Barry's point that he just said, working with the 57-year-old client saying, oh, that's a ways away from me. or maybe that paralysis is coming from, I don't want to think about it because I've got some parents or grandparents that had Alzheimer's disease, or we've got cancer in our family, mm-hmm. or whatever it may be. They see that future. They don't want to talk about it.
2: Yeah. There seems to be this, it's just maybe a human thing that we all go through, but this procrastination to do something, to go and make some changes because it's difficult. It's hard. It takes time and effort. And there's always an excuse. There's always I'm busy with this or busy with that. Well, the thing is, we're always going to be busy with something. And, the danger isn't necessarily the number itself, the dollar amount that's going to cost or that impact that could have. The real danger is the failure to plan for it. Because if nothing happens, if you just get busy, and this, you show up on, in your mid-80s and you have to go through one of these long-term care events and you've $10,000 a month. Well, by that point, my goodness, it might be more towards $20,000 a month because of inflation. Well, goodness, that might completely blow up your entire retirement plan. And so that's why it's good to have a plan, start it sooner than later, because if that's going to blow up your whole retirement, I'd prefer to know maybe 20 years before than figuring out day of that that's going to be a problem, because this whole healthcare cost, it's actually the number two cost for most retirees, where they're going to spend about $170,000-ish out of pocket for just basic Medicare.
0: Per person for just medical
2: expenses in retirement, not including long-term care. So for just, you know, weird things that happen from surgeries or just basic living things that happen as you get older, it's going to be about $170,000 per person out of pocket. But then if you need long-term care, which 70% of people are going to need some type of long-term care assistance, assisted living, nursing home, something like that in their lifetime. Well, if you don't plan for it, it's that good old adage, you know, failing to plan is planning to fail. And so I get it. It's hard. Sometimes these conversations are just difficult because you might have dealt with a family member who's gone through this, and it's just emotionally taxing to have these conversations. But I think spending a couple hours sitting down with a professional, creating a good plan for this, having those hard conversations can do yourself and your family a world of benefit by having something in place to pay for that, to cover it so that everything doesn't get blown up and you're leaving your family members to figure it out for you when you're incapacitated, possibly in one of these facilities.
1: On the other side of that, if I'm working with somebody and I don't feel like they're covering this topic, or if they're not maybe covering it to the extent that I feel I need to have in place, there's a value, right, in getting that second opinion. I know your team does this. It's probably quite frequently with individuals coming, whether it be healthcare or any other topic relating to retirement. We get ourselves kind of in this comfort zone, I think, sometimes, even though it's not comfortable, where we're with an advisor and we feel like, you know, this, I'm not getting out of this what I need.
0: All financial advisors were initially trained by the Wall Street Mutual Fund Industrial Complex. That's who provided them their initial training. And the initial training was on a particular product, often a mutual fund. And here's its brochure, and here's how you go and sell this to the clients. That's where they all started. And the training after that becomes how you sell other different and more complicated devices. There's really no one who is training their people to do holistic retirement planning. And that's what we do at the Wealthcare Corporation, is we're looking at your whole life, every situation you can run into. And we're holistically addressing each of those situations with the right plan, product. If a product applies, it doesn't always apply. And so my point is, there's a pretty good chance that most advisors don't know because they just haven't been trained in that. And they haven't gone back to school. You know, I was 50 years old when I went back to school with the IRS to learn tax strategy. Because learning and growing is a value to us at the Wealthcare Corporation. So let us help you. We'd love to do that. And you can just pick up the phone and call us at 417-200-3500 and schedule a time to visit with one of our advisors. We'll look forward to talking about what you need and seeing if we can advance your life in the right direction.
2: Exactly. If you have concerns in any of these areas, we always encourage you to seek help. It doesn't necessarily need to be with us, but it should be with someone, because all of these things are going to be a part of your retirement life: taxes, income, long-term care, estate protection. If you are not getting the adequate service that you feel that you should and that you are deserving of, well, look around, see if there's someone who might be able to mend those things for you so that you can be protected the way that you and your family would like you to be.
1: Text the word VISIT to 417-200-3500. 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
1: Welcome back in. We're having a great conversation today with Barry Watts, retirement designer and tax strategist here with the team at the WealthCare Corporation. Also joining us, Jeremy Zickafoos, retirement designer and social security specialist here on the team. We're going to spend some time as we close out our show today going through our mailbag. This is a fun time for the guys to get to answer questions that you have sent to us, and it's either come from our radio show or it's come from a conversation here at the WealthCare Corporation. These are questions we think are good ones to share because I think a lot of people can relate to these. Of course, we can't share all the information, not a lot of details here, but still gives you a sense of how the team would approach these questions. And before we get started, 417-200-3500 is that number to reach out to the team if you have questions, you want to follow up on anything we've covered on our show today, or if you have a question of your own, reach out, 417-200-3500. You guys ready for this?
6: We're ready.
1: Yep. Hit us. All right, let's do it. First question. This one says, I've owned my own business for 25 years. I'm still going strong and I want to keep going for about another 10 years or so. But what might I consider for helping plan my retirement exit strategy? So he's being very forward thinking about this. And
6: so he'd owned it for 25 years. And what else did he give us on his details?
1: Wants to at least own it for another 10 or so.
6: Okay, so we got a long runway. Mm-hmm. That's good.
1: That's what I'm saying. Very forward thinking.
6: And we don't know anything about what his business is or what kind of money he makes out of his business. Okay,
1: well, let's take what we got.
6: First of all, you're 10 years away from selling your business or exiting your business, however you choose to do that. And that's good. So we got a lot of distance. We have a lot of time to fix things. This is the right time to be getting it in order. One of the things to consider is, do you own a business or do you own a job? And the difference is, will your business survive if you don't go to work? If you have to go to work to produce the revenue, it means that you don't really have a business. You really have a job. And when you don't go to the job doesn't produce. So if that were you and you made that discovery right now, you've still got time in the next 10 years to convert your job into a business. A business is something that makes money, whether you actually are working on it that particular day or not. And so you could convert it into a business by perhaps hiring and training and equipping other people to do that same kind of work. And then you just supervise them in the process. And businesses sell well. Jobs do not sell well. You know, if it's a job, really, all you've got to sell is your customer list, maybe, if anybody ever comes back to you, and the van you drive around and the tools that you keep in your toolbox. If you have a business to sell, you've got a history of cash flow that will be repeated into the future, even when you sell out. So let's make the decision. Do I have a business? Do I have a job? And what kind of adjustments do I need to make? Along the way, then you may need to add some things to make it more business-like. For example, policies and procedures. How do we handle certain things? If you fell over dead today, could someone else step into your business and run it today based on the documentation that you have in place? So those are things that you could begin working on right now that I think would be excellent in helping you to get pointed in the right direction. The other thing I would do is make sure my accounting is in good order because you need good financial reports, because when somebody does buy that business someday, they're going to buy it based on what those financial reports tell them, which brings me to another thing that solo business owners have a tendency to do, and that is cheat on their income taxes and pay themselves all their living expenses out of their business. So their business does not make as much money as it should because it's paying all these bills that aren't really business bills. It's really personal bills, and it's paying it with pre-tax dollars. So that's a problem, by the way. So you need a good line of demarcation between your personal life and your business life, and your money should be kept separately, except for when you take salary or distributions from your business. A good accountant can help you to sort that out.
1: Okay, here's another one for you. This one, and this is really something that's really amped up, I think, over the last couple of years, especially. One of our neighbors just admitted they fell for a scam and lost a few thousand dollars. It has me on high alert right now. How do I help make sure that I don't become a victim of a scam? And they're everywhere, guys. AI is making it impossible to know what is real anymore.
2: Yeah, I mean, that's a great question, and unfortunately, a very sad reality for many folks. Yes, there are, it's a huge number of people getting scammed by emails, texts, phone calls. Basically, it boils down to if you receive a link from anyone that you don't specifically know. And what I mean by that is you don't have their contact saved in their phone.
6: I got one the other day.
2: What do you mean?
6: I got a text. As Kelly was driving in, we were going to dinner somewhere, and I got a text. It says, "Hey, this is JD. Wonder who that would have been. Said, I wish I had time to call you personally, but there's just not enough time left. I need you to do this. Click on this link and send me some money to fight the Republican fight.
2: Well, that's different.
6: But how do I know that it was really, so let's say I was going to give to JD or I was going to give to the Republicans. How do I know that that link goes to them and is not going to some Yahoo?
2: Oh. Correct. That's what I'm saying. Don't click on any links that are sent to you, even if it says it might be from someone that you might know or a political affiliation or even a charity even. I'm sure they have an actual website, an actual landing page for, you know, any politician or church, anything like that, that you can go to specifically. And you can also, there's websites where you can look up charities and organizations to see if they're real. And
6: the best one is Charity Navigator.
2: Correct.
6: If you'll just look up Charity Navigator, you can find a lot of information.
2: Yes, but don't be, you know, if you ever find yourself getting a weird email from, look at the email address. If they say, "Hey, I'm from AT&T support," and it says, you know, some crazy weird name and a 20 digit long thing of numbers.
6: With a Gmail address.
2: With a Gmail at gmail.com.
6: Sure AT&T's
2: That's
6: not using
2: probably
6: Gmail.
2: Probably not AT&T. Mm-hmm. Don't be giving your personal information, your social security number, your bank account information. Don't be buying gift cards for anybody. No one does that. Those are all some unfortunate scams. And I know we've even talked about this before on the radio show before. So, you know, just be aware of those things and don't click on anything that sounds suspicious because it probably is.
1: Okay. Next question. Before we do that, though, let me share our phone number really quickly. 417-200-3500. It's the number. The best way to reach out to the Wealthcare Corporation here. You can text the word visit to that number as well. Learn more about their process, how they help individuals like you. As we go through these questions occasionally here on our show, it's always a great opportunity, as I said at the beginning of this, to really get a better understanding of how the team would approach these questions. We know we can't give all the details. We don't have all those to share here. But if this is something, these questions relate to something you're dealing with, now's the time to reach out or send us a question of your own. We'll share it here on our show sometime. Once again, 417-200-3500. All right, next question, guys. This one says, "My mom is no longer interested in living in some sort of assisted living facility. She wants to stay home as long as possible so she isn't around too many other people regularly. I'm able to take care of her and I'm happy to do it. Should she go ahead and cancel her long-term care insurance policy, or should we have her keep it a little longer just in case it doesn't work out for me to care for her?" It's a burden that she's kind of placed on her kids, essentially.
6: Well, the reason that we can't answer that question definitively is we don't know how much money is involved, mm-hmm. how much money mom has. We also don't know what the long-term care policy covers. Maybe it doesn't cover much, in which case it's not doing much good. So, you know, if mom has got $10 million, maybe it's okay to go ahead and cancel mom's long-term care policy, because then if you need to put her back in long-term care, as opposed to assisted living where she is now, well, then you can just write a check and do that. But I'm going to guess in this scenario that mom doesn't have that kind of money and that it would be a financial hardship if mom needed to go back into not an assisted living, but a long-term care facility. And so somebody's going to have to pay for that. And if mom's been contributing into this policy for all these years, if you just cancel it, you're going to lose everything that you've contributed into it. You might lose it anyway. Let's hope you do. And why I say that is because let's hope that mom lives a healthy life and just dies in her sleep some night. And there's no difficulty and no struggle in that. And then, she'll lose everything she's put in a long-term care policy. But that's better than having to miserably spend it while you're in the nursing home. So I wouldn't probably cancel based on the information I have, unless mom's a lot richer than I think she is. Those are my thoughts. Jeremy, do you want to add anything to that?
2: I think that you've hit the main point there is we really don't have the appropriate information to make that determination. You know, is it a traditional long-term care insurance policy like what Barry mentioned, where it can be a use it or lose it type situation? They could raise premiums, they could slash benefits, you know, or is it some kind of other alternative that might actually be effective? So really the only way for us to adequately even look at that is to come talk to us, to show us what that looks like so that we can see not only that specific policy and how it works, but also your entire financial situation of what other assets do you have? What other sources of income? Is it necessary to keep that policy in the first place? Or are you just throwing away money? I don't know. Until we have a good chance to truly look at the whole picture of her and her retirement.
1: Okay, let's try to squeeze one more in here before our time together comes to a close. This one says, our daughter has a dream of starting her own business, but she needs help with the startup cost. She's asked us for $20,000 alone to get started. Her plans look solid, but there are no guarantees she can pay us back if the business fails. Should we still lend her the money? And kind of like the last question, Barry, there's a lot of numbers missing here because I guess we don't know. She's given the
2: what
1: one
2: is
1: number.
2: The business?
1: Yeah,
6: yeah,
1: exactly.
6: We don't know who the parents are. We don't know how
1: exactly
6: the daughter was raised in a business. So she's watched this work. She's been training for it for 25 years. Mm-hmm. We just don't know. So here's my advice to you. If you want to support your kid in this endeavor, just consider it a gift and not a loan. Oh, I would go ahead and do loan paperwork and make it seem like a loan and be sure they know you expect it to be paid back. And here are the terms on which it's going to be paid back and so forth. But in your heart, make it a gift so that if the daughter fails, stumbles, and can never pay it back, you just mark it off, paid, and get on with your life. That would be my advice.
1: Anything from you, Jeremy, as we close out on this one? This is our last question.
2: I think that's some great words of wisdom there from Barry. And just do what you think's right there. And yeah, give a gift to your kid if that's something that makes sense for you in your overall situation.
1: All right, we are out of time. Thank you so much, Barry and Jeremy, for your insight today on our show. Thank you to our listeners. And we'll give this number one last time before we leave. 417-200-3500. 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
12: possible progress. I'm Paul Stevens, Fox News. President Trump has reportedly responded to a peace deal that the U.S. and Iranian negotiators reached last week. Fox's Trey Yingston, Tel Aviv.
13: Reports indicate President Trump is holding the line in negotiations with Iran, demanding several amendments to the proposed agreement during a Situation Room meeting late last week. Now, the president spoke with Fox News over the weekend, indicating the United States is very close to a good deal. President Trump making clear the military option remains on the table if Iran doesn't sign his deal. Secretary of War Pete Hegseth traveled to Singapore, where he echoed President Trump's desire to reach an agreement with Iran, adding that the U.S. military capabilities are the most powerful incentive for Iran to give up its nuclear ambitions.
12: Now, the current deal would reportedly reopen the Strait of Hormuz without any tolls and extend the ceasefire for 60 days while negotiators continue to talk over the Iranian nuclear program. Protests continued outside an ICE facility in New Jersey, where protesters say detainees are holding a hunger strike over poor living conditions.
14: State officials say protesters started breaching into the zone set up for law enforcement, pressing up against those police barricades and shields. Police had to disperse the crowd using tear gas and flashbang grenades. Authorities accused some people of starting a fire on the streets. The New Jersey Attorney General's office says some protesters Saturday evening also refused to follow orders to make way for cars driving employees out of Delaney Hall. They say most people gathered outside complied with the state police's request to clear a pathway. A limited number did not comply and took dangerous actions, including deploying fireworks and throwing gas canisters at law enforcement.
12: And that is Fox's Madeline Rivera. And Israeli troops reportedly capturing a strategic mountaintop with a crusader built castle in southern Lebanon. 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
15: Sunny skies today with a high of 91. I'm Steve Smith. Here's what's trending on News Talk KZRG. The American Red Cross has an urgent need for donors and is counting on people to act now and book a time to give life-saving blood or platelets. Those who come to give June 1st through the 28th will receive a $15 e-gift card to a merchant of choice, plus be automatically entered for a chance to win one of two $7,500 gift cards. Read more about it inside the KZRG app. Meanwhile, a University of Missouri study finds goldfish can have a bad impact on natural bodies of water. Professor Rick Relay says they're fine in a fish tank, but not in ponds or lakes where they can out-eat native fish.
16: They eat invertebrates. They eat algae. They eat all of the different kinds of food that a lot of our native fish would like to eat. And therefore, they're taking the food away from them and out-competing native fish when they do that.
15: Relay says one of those goldfish is carp. They can live up to 20 years and grow quite large. Notes they can also reduce the water quality. Two men from Chile accused of being part of a multi-state burglary ring have been arrested in the Ozarks. The two were wanted in Mississippi for jewelry theft. They were caught near Willow Springs in West Plains, Missouri, when their car was stopped by a Howell County deputy. Authorities say the jewelry was found in the vehicle. Steve Smith, News Talk KZRG.
11: Spring brings fresh blooms, ball games, and backyard barbecues. But it also brings powerful storms. When severe weather threatens the four states, we keep you ahead of the storm with live radar, instant text alerts, and wall-to-wall coverage from the News Talk KZRG Storm Center. 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
17: This is Issues and Answers, a free community service program produced locally in the studios of News.KZRG. I'm Ty Albright. Big tech, AI data centers. A lot of talk around those, especially in Mid-Missouri, where last week there's a $15 billion investment from Google to bring one of those into the state. But Missouri U.S. Senator Josh Hawley, of course, has been one of big tech's biggest critics the last several years. And he says that local officials really need to listen to their constituents.
18: I can also tell you, people do not want data centers. In town after town of Missouri, people are showing up at these meetings, county commissioner meetings, you know, the public utility board meetings, and are saying, saying, please don't put a data center in our community. I think elected officials need to listen to that.
17: And Holly also says he's talking to college students that are worried about the job market.
18: A lot of these college grads don't have jobs. You know, I was talking to a group of college seniors, actually. They were saying that they can't find jobs. Like 30-40% of them are unemployed. They blame AI for this. And, you know, I mean, they may well be right. We've got to make some choices about AI to make sure it actually is good for the American workforce. And I think a lot of these college grads don't think it will be.
17: Holly's comments coming after a lot of commencement ceremonies recently where the speaker brought up AI and got booed by those students.
18: We want to see new technology create jobs, not destroy jobs. And this is why we ought to pass legislation right now that would require these tech companies to turn over the data on how many jobs they're creating or how many jobs they're destroying. We ought to collect that data from all across the workforce. And then we ought to make sure that AI is getting implemented into these workforces in a way that actually creates jobs and gives rights to workers and doesn't take them away.
17: This, along with Holly's legislation that aims to protect children from these AI chatbots, which did pass through a committee unanimously about a month ago. He is still urging Congress to get that to the full floor immediately. This has been Issues and Answers, a free service of Zimmer Marketing.
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20: Here is your KZRG forecast. There will be a slight chance for a shower thunderstorm during this morning and afternoon with a high of 90, to heat index in the upper 90s. So the chance for some rain overnight with a low dropping to 71. A sunny and hot start to June with a high of 92 tomorrow. I'm Jeff Maher in the KZRG Storm Center.
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23: How many times a day do you think you check your phone, Andrew? How many times do you actually look at your phone?
24: I check my phone just twice in the last minute. So if we average that out, we're looking at 2,600 times a day?
23: It's probably somewhere in that range. So new survey out puts a number on how wild it really has gotten. A baby born today will spend 21 years of his or her life staring at a screen.
24: Total?
23: Total.
24: Sounds low.
23: Really?
24: Oh, yeah.
23: 21
24: Sounds
23: years?
24: Super low.
23: Well, they say because the average American is now spending at least 7 hours a day on their phone. On a screen, rather. On a screen. And so 7 hours on a screen. But that does seem like, because what about when you're at home watching TV or playing video games?
24: Right. That adds in and that rolls up. Lisa and I actually got in a fight. I used that in air quotes last week on who's on their phone more.
23: Nice.
24: Because she was sitting there and we were trying to do a puzzle together and she was sitting there on her phone. She's just texting away. I was like, hey, put that thing down. We're spending quality time together as I yell at you. And she said, you're on your phone more. And then we pulled up the stats to see who would win the fight. I was way, way more than her. But that's because I watch YouTube podcasts.
23: Oh,
24: I watch two daily podcasts. Is 3 hours.
23: Oh, that's your excuse.
24: Right.
23: Okay. So instead of saying, honey, you're right, you went down that road.
24: So I would like to say that shouldn't count.
23: Yes. 21 years. That's longer than most marriages last.
24: That's true.
23: Gosh. Didn't even get dinner.
24: And I'm sure most people would rather marry their phone than the person they're currently with.
23: Don't even go there. We have so many people that are marrying their AI bots.
24: Didn't we talk about on the show when someone married a Ferris wheel?
23: Yes, a Ferris wheel.
24: What's weirder, a Ferris wheel or an AI chatbot?
23: At least you can get on the Ferris wheel.
24: And now that's a joke.
23: Yes, but bump. Hey, listen, it's the Kim Komando Show. 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And joining me is Andrew Babinski. 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
24: Yeah.
23: Family loses their dog, Milo. Everybody's crying, happy tears. You said all the girls were like, oh, my God.
24: Oh, yeah. If you didn't see the commercial, they show this dog being reunited with a family. And I was in a house full of women that all just went, oh, at the same exact time.
23: Well, it's called Search Party. And basically what happens is that if your dog goes missing, the Ring cameras are going to start looking for the dogs. And then it's going to know it's your dog. And neighbor's going to notify you that your dog is in their front yard pooping or whatever it may be. And then you got to come get your dog. So it runs on Amazon Sidewalk, and it's turned on by default. And that's what I want to talk about here, too, because a lot of people still don't realize this, that they're giving up a little tiny piece of their internet connection, their bandwidth, to fund this sidewalk and to provide the connections for everybody in the neighborhood.
24: Not financially fund, just bandwidth fund.
23: Just bandwidth fund. Good distinction there. But it is kind of financial because you're paying for it.
24: That's true, yeah.
23: And, you know, and I mean, Amazon should at least, like, say, here's 50 cents back.
24: Well, they didn't raise the price by 50 cents. There you go. You got your money.
23: Okay. Well, yes, there is that. And it doesn't mean that your neighbors can see what's happening on your network. It just means that they're using a little tiny bit of it so that if your Wi-Fi goes down and your camera's there, that you can use my Wi-Fi, which I would never let you use.
24: Of course not.
23: Never.
24: I can't put my filthy hands on your Wi-Fi.
23: Don't even come near me. But now a lot of people are up in arms because after they saw the commercial, again, they didn't realize what was happening in the background, is that Ring is also partnered with Flock, and they run AI cameras in over 5,000 communities, and they scan billions of license plates. In addition to that, government, Secret Service, is that they, and law enforcement, is that they have gone to Amazon and said, hey, we need these videos. And if you don't want your videos to be part of that, you have to turn it off, but then you're also not part of the whole get your dog back.
24: Now, here's the thing that came with the whole Nancy Guthrie situation that, you know, we've been following. Savannah Guthrie's mom was, you know, kidnapped in the middle of the night, and it took days for them to release. And people are fighting online about when you take the camera off, the video is still there.
23: Oh, because it's up to the servers. We talked about it in the last hour.
24: Right.
23: That the videos are still up there.
24: But why did, if it's there, why did it take them so long to get access to the camera?
23: Incompetence.
24: Oh, I forgot to factor that in.
23: Incompetence. Because the sheriff, from what I read, said that because Ms. Guthrie did not have the paid subscription, that therefore there should be no videos in the cloud. When in fact, there were videos in the cloud.
24: Come on, this is Amazon. Every single thing you do, if you pass gas during the big game, Amazon's going to put that in the cloud.
23: Well, she was actually using the Nest Cam, which is Google.
24: Oh, that's right.
23: Same thing.
24: Same thing, yeah.
23: Doesn't matter. All right, think about this. You're on a Zoom meeting or a Google Meet. You stay on the line, talking to your coworker, and go, God, she's such a jerk face. Can you believe what we have to do for this company? And you're just moaning and groaning how much you hate it there. If there was an AI note taker that was activated during this meeting, they are awesome for keeping track of everything, including your meeting, your summarize, and email recap. I love them. I use them just about every meeting because you can take the notes and then say, tell me who needs to do what. It's fabulous. But they often record after humans say goodbye. So
24: when the meeting goes down, it's still running.
23: Yes.
24: What about if I mute my microphone?
23: How are you going to talk bad about the other person?
24: Just to myself, or is it recording while you're muting as well?
23: Oh, yeah.
24: Oh, boy.
23: Yes, yes. So what you want to do is check the participant list. And so if you see a bot or Firefly.ai or something like that, and you're like, I don't know if we hired that person. or alternative host, sometimes that's what it's called. Just know that everything that you say in that meeting is being recorded.
24: Boot them and then talk your trash.
23: Let's see. When a smart bulb costs less than lunch, the savings are coming with bargain bin security. Here's what's happening with these Wi-Fi light bulbs. Do you have any of those?
24: No.
23: Why not?
24: Because I Wi-Fi the switches, okay. Not the bulbs.
23: Okay. Well, what they found is if it needs to go in the cloud, we're talking about light bulbs itself, is that it keeps track of everything that you're doing when you're home, when you're asleep, when you're away.
24: The light bulb is tracking me?
23: Uh-huh. Yeah. And then they're selling it all to third parties, especially if it's on your network. So if you have it on your network, you want to put it on a guest network. And Mozilla said Wyze, W-Y-Z-E, were the biggest offenders.
24: So they get that much information by just a turn on and turn off?
23: Mm-hmm.
24: Or does it have other sensors, cameras, listening devices?
23: It's got all the above.
24: Oh, boy.
23: It's got everything.
24: We're bugging ourselves and we don't even know it.
23: So I was at a farmer's market a couple of weeks ago in L.A. County, and I walked by, and this guy was in the booth saying, oh, you get all the streaming channels you want for $2 a month. And get this box for $150. It's all legal. It's all this. And he had like a crowd around him.
24: Did you jump on it? Did you get one?
23: I'm looking, and Ian's like, what is that about? I'm like, totally bootlegged. This is just bad. They're called the Super Box, the VC Box. And they're about $200 to $400. And they say that you can get the NFL, the UFC, and 8,000 other channels.
24: That's a lot.
23: And all the streaming.
24: That's why we're spending 21 years of our life in front of a screen. We got 8,000 free channels.
23: Dish says that's piracy.
24: Is it?
23: Yes. And they're suing the sellers for about $1.5 million. The reason why you don't want to buy one is that they can get remotely bricked. You can get caught up in the whole piracy problem. In addition to that, sometimes, and I have heard this from hackers. Now, I don't know this to be the case, but I have friends who are hackers. And they have a belief and a feeling that the paid tier services will actually distribute malware on these boxes to shut them down.
24: Yeah, we did. I don't know if I want to name the website, but we did a story about that for a very large pirated website. And one of our former coworkers was like, oh my gosh,
23: I use that
24: every single weekend.
23: That's
24: I had no idea.
23: I remember, I looked, I'm like, and you work for me? No. That crap's got to stop like right now.
24: He was terrified.
23: You like baseball?
24: Yes, I do. I really got into baseball last season.
23: The MLB, did you hear what they're doing now?
24: Major League Baseball?
23: Yes.
24: What are they doing?
23: They cut a deal with an AI avatar maker so that all your big MLB stars will be turned into AI avatars, so that this way you could buy like your skin in Fortnite or whatever it may be as that player. And then also it would give you the chance to actually have a conversation with your favorite baseball player as an avatar.
24: Okay. Great. You mean I get to talk to a chatbot that's speaking through?
23: Yes. Yes, and you had to pay for that, too.
24: Oh, great.
23: Isn't that fun?
24: So exciting. Mm-hmm. Did you see what Major League Baseball did with their TV contract?
23: No.
24: They told fans if you wanted to get the MajorLeagueBaseball.com expended all the games, $150 a season, which actually is really a good price. And then they immediately signed a deal with ESPN. And to access that, you then have to also pay ESPN $30 a month.
23: Oh, God.
24: Think about the fans just for once.
23: No, they make way too much money. Way too much money. All right. So Waymo admitted in a Senate hearing that when their self-driving cars get confused by something like a construction cone or a person or a weird intersection, they signal to remote operators to help in the Philippines. Now, so these folks are not steering the car like Mario Kart.
24: No.
23: They're not doing that. They provide what they say contextual guidance. They say, you know, yes, that is a human. Please do not hit them. I mean, that's important stuff.
24: Really? So they're not grabbing a remote control and steering the car around the cone. They're saying that's a cone. Go ahead and drive over it or move to the right.
23: Now, but here's the part that I found interesting. All the workers are headquartered in Manila. Okay. Manila has the worst traffic on the planet Earth. Rush hour speed there tops is 11 miles per hour. It takes over 30 minutes to go 6 miles.
24: They have that huge roundabout that like 10,000 cars enter a minute.
23: So what they did is they hired the worst traffic drivers on the planet to handle make an illegal U-turn in Phoenix, Arizona.
24: But a cone in the road, that's nothing to these people. They're worried about 3,000 cars normally around them. They're like, just drive over it. Who cares?
23: It's not a problem. It's like you know, I don't know. It's like hiring a lifeguard who's drowning. I mean, that's just not a good thing. Have you ever Googled yourself? You type your name into ChatGPT or any other AI bot, and you should see what comes back right now. And it's going to frighten you, your phone number, your home address. And that's just the surface. You know, as a matter of fact, there's a whole story out right now that if you want to find somebody's phone number, you can actually put that into Google and it may appear under AI overviews because Google's AI has scraped everything on the internet. And if you dig a little deeper, anyone can find your social security number, your health records, your financial history. You see, data brokers collect and sell your personal information, and that fuels something that's called, are you ready for it? It's called a shadow score. And you want to think of it like a secret score on your entire digital life. You know, companies use it to judge if you're a high-value VIP like me or a problem customer to be ignored like Andrew. Mm-hmm. And that's why I use Incogni. It works behind the scenes to track down where your data is exposed, and they submit all these removal requests right on for your behalf. I have to tell you, Incogni has completed over 2,800 now data removals just for me. And they don't stop there. They keep sending these follow-up requests so that this way you get on these data suppression lists. And once you're on that data suppression list, and you're just not allowed to get back on it. I mean, you're not going to be on any other data broker site after that if you are on these special suppression lists. So here's what you need to do. Go to privacykim.com. And again, that's privacykim.com. And then you're going to get 60% off. I use Incogni. I love it. And you will too. Let's see. We are going to talk about how you can find your lost documents using AI. And is your hotel key card triggering a live stream? This is really frightening stuff. And I read this story. I'm like, I couldn't wait to tell you guys and gals about it. And then, of course, we have just the best calls ever. And you have me and Andrew here on the Kim Komando Show. You want to get outside, take the hike, keep up with the people you love, move through your day without thinking twice about it. 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
20: Here is your KZRG forecast. It will be a hot and humid end of the month of May on this Sunday with a slight chance for a shower thunderstorm. Otherwise, a mix of clouds and sun. The afternoon high near 90. The heat index, though, may hit the upper 90s when you factor in the humidity as winds gust up from the south at times. Still a slight chance for a shower thunderstorm tonight with a low falling to 71. Dry to start off June tomorrow. Expect sunshine and a high of 92. Then a little bit cooler for Tuesday with a sunny sky and a high reaching 86. I'm Jeff Maher in the KZRG Storm Center.
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23: Hey, look, you can spend 20 minutes reading tech news from 10 different sites, or you can let me do it for you. 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All right, Paul in Austin, Texas. We're going to start with you right now, sir. What's going on?
4: Hi there. Hey, thank you for having me. I am, well, new to the show. I have The Current for a long time, and two recent things, Tech Junk, of which I am sure I'm a major holder, and cleaning up your phone memory, which my phone has been screaming, so it's probably time
23: screaming.
4: To do that. So thank you.
23: Paul, I'm drowning. I'm dying here. Paul, help me.
4: Well, no, I always thought tech stuff was alive and it did what it wanted anyway. So that's a whole thing.
23: Well, it may not have been in the past, but it sure is now with AI. I'll tell you that.
4: You're right. But the reason I'm calling is about a trip we're going to be taking to China. And my kids who are in the tech world turned to us and said, you need a burner phone. And my hyper intelligent remark was, huh? So. We dug into it a little bit, found the articles in the Wall Street Journal and other credible sources, talked to people who I think are knowledgeable in tech and travel, and they were 50-50. You do, you don't.
23: Well, but, the thing about going when you're going to China and you're bringing your tech is that you just have to assume that whatever you have on your phone, and this happened to a friend of mine quite recently, is that she actually sent me the video. She plugged in her laptop in the hotel's, she just connected to the hotel Wi-Fi in Beijing. And then all of a sudden her laptop started making all these noises and it got hot to the touch. They were just taking a full copy of everything on the hard drive, just in the hotel.
24: I think someone does need a burner phone then.
23: What I would recommend on the safe side is that you do get a burner phone, and you can still bring your phone, but don't connect it to anything if you want to just use it as a camera. So this way you have all the photos that way. But when you start talking about burner phones, look at like a track phone from Motorola, like $30-$40 at Walmart. AT&T has a prepaid Motivate Max, again, the same price, as well as Straight Talk has a Samsung. And then from there, you buy an international data plan. And so if you ever need a phone to make a phone call or to do anything, get maps, you're going to be using the burner phone and not the phone that the communist China are going to be. Can I use that word again?
24: Communist?
23: No, sucking all the data off.
24: Oh, that's the technical term. It's now in the vocabulary of this radio show.
23: That's it. 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
23: Here's something they don't teach you in school. Until the 90s, the U.S. government classified encryption as munition. 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
5: Will the ceasefire with Iran be extended?
6: 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I'd like to say I'm in a hurry because, you know, gasoline prices are going to come tumbling down. But if you're going to be in a hurry, you're not going to make a good deal.
5: President Trump speaking to Fox News.
14: A deal would reportedly reopen the Strait of Hormuz and ease U.S. restrictions on Iranian ports and frozen assets. It would also give negotiators 60 days to iron out a longer-term agreement.
5: Fox's Jackie Ibanez at an immigration detention center in New Jersey.
7: I urge those protesting outside of Delaney Hall to bring the temperature down.
5: New Jersey's Democratic Governor Mikey Sherrill following violent clashes between ICE agents and protesters. Now there's a curfew. 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
1: Mostly sunny today with a high of 91. I'm Steve Smith. Here's what's trending on News Talk KZRG. A person is in the hospital after a road rage incident in Springfield. A driver going northbound on US 65 headed toward Sunshine in that city shot a gun into another car. The driver of a Chevy Trailblazer was hit. Crews took him to the hospital. He's expected to survive. The suspect, though, drove away, continuing north. Police have not found the suspect. There's no official description of the shooter or of the getaway vehicle. If you looked up into the sky very early this morning, you saw a rare full moon over Missouri, a blue micromoon. Central Methodist University astronomer Paul Temple says the term blue moon has been around for a while.
2: It was just the idea that you had two full moons in the same month, and there was some significance to that at one time. People thought that if you had two blue moons, you know, something bad could happen and all that, but it's pretty much just the way our calendar works.
1: It's also called a micromoon because it happens when the moon is farthest from the Earth. That makes it look slightly smaller. Longtime Jasper County politician and public servant has died. Danny Hensley served on the Jasper County Commission from 1984 till 2002. He died after a lengthy illness. I'm Steve Smith. Next news in less than 30 minutes. Breaking news as it happens. 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
4: Here is your KZRG forecast. It will be a hot and humid end of the month of May on this Sunday with a slight chance for a shower thunderstorm. Otherwise, a mix of clouds and sun. The afternoon high near 90. The heat index, though, may hit the upper 90s when you factor in the humidity as winds gust up from the south at times. Still a slight chance for a shower thunderstorm tonight with a low falling to 71. Dry to start off June tomorrow. Expect sunshine and a high of 92. Then a little bit cooler for Tuesday with a sunny sky and a high reaching 86. I'm Jeff Maher in the KZRG Storm Center.
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6: 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Moments away from a really frightening story about how a hotel room key could be turning on hidden cameras inside the hotel room just by you putting the key in. God, what a crazy world we are in.
7: Where is it safe to stay?
6: I just
7: can't go to an Airbnb, can't go to a hotel. Guess what, Uncle Charlie? I'm coming over.
6: I need your couch. Karen in Atlanta, Georgia, you're up next. Hi there, Karen.
8: Hey, Kim. Thanks for taking my call. Love your show. I'm a real estate agent, and I have a lady who wants to list her house. Her husband died in December, and she has found a new boyfriend through a grief group she was on online. And they're making plans to move in together and do all this stuff. And he works on an oil rig out in the ocean, and he was coming down for Valentine's Day, but something broke on the ship, and he has to stay and
6: oh, darn it.
8: Fix it.
6: Yeah.
8: And so it's just like screaming every red flag in the world. This is a scam. This is a scam. This is a scam. And it's like, you can't. I talked to her niece and she says, yeah, we think it's a scam, but we don't know.
6: It's a scam. It's a scam.
7: Is the only reason she's selling her house because of this new
6: lover? Does he need money?
8: Yes. And I think, you know, he's like super rich, but he only needs $70,000 to finish paying for their new house. And I think that's why she's selling her old house so she can start a new life with this man.
7: Do let her give a cent to this guy.
6: How much has she already given him? Do you know?
8: See, I don't know. I'm not. And I asked her, I said, you know, this sounds too good to be true. I said, are you sure this is not a scam? She goes, oh, I've checked him out.

0: But I don't think she's checked him out because it's just too good to be true. Okay. It's all the red flags.
1: And so how long, so did she meet this guy online?
0: She met him online in a grief group.
1: Oh, in the grief.
0: He's a widower.
1: Oh, my God. That's like, that's
2: from Fish in a Barrel.
1: Yes.
0: And his last name is the same as her husband's first name.
1: Oh, come on. Really?
0: So she thinks that her husband
1: sent
0: from
1: him
0: above
1: down?
0: Has sent him to her to take care of her.
1: No.
0: He's not here.
1: No, that's, this has, this has like, let's count how many red flags we have.
0: Exactly. Okay. Like every red flag there is.
1: Yes. 100%. I mean, you've got the oil rig because he's not in the United States. The last name. I'm incredibly wealthy. I'm going to live with you forever and ever. We met on a grief support site on Facebook or whatever it was. He needs her to sell his house because he's incredibly wealthy, but needs $70,000. Okay. All right. Let me tell you, you're a realtor. You've met incredibly wealthy people, right?
2: Are they always $70,000 short of a sale?
1: I mean, if somebody's incredibly wealthy, 70 grand is like, well, whatever.
2: Right.
1: You know, man, you said you were talking to who, her niece or somebody?
0: Her niece. I was trying to talk to her niece, and she said that, you know, you can't tell her anything, that she just gets mad and cuts you off.
2: You guys have to have an intervention.
1: Yeah, there's got to be an intervention.
2: I mean, you got to come at her from all sides because you're right. People, we've talked to multiple people on the show who have been here where when they're at their lowest point of scammed, they won't believe you because they think, again, this guy was sent from above.
1: You know, I got an email the other day from a guy, romance scam. Karen, you're not going to believe this. Okay. All right. Romance scammed out of $680,000.
2: Oh, no.
1: I mean, $680,000.
0: I know. It's like, how in the world? But nobody wants to admit that the love of their life is a lie. I understand that.
1: Especially because, you know, if he died and she's grieving and but that's just insidious. Choosing the guy's name as a last name. That's really low.
2: It's evil on top of evil.
1: Yeah, that is. Because that does say, oh, thank you, Lord, for bringing him down. And my husband's still taking care of me. Is there anybody else in the family you can talk to aside from the niece?
0: The niece is the only person contact I have.
1: Oh, there's a certain website I can tell you offline. I don't want to give them any publicity.
0: Okay.
1: Where you can type in somebody's name and then they'll tell you every single relative that who's associated with them and give them your and give their phone number to you. I mean, because it's kind of hard because if you're like me, now you have a responsibility because if she does this, you're going to feel so guilty. You are. That she's sold her house.
0: I already do. I'm like, oh, but you bless your heart. You're getting scammed, and how can I stop it?
2: And she shouldn't sell her house because she's not moving in with this guy.
0: She's not going to have anything left.
2: Yeah, exactly.
1: No, she's not going to have anything left. Yeah. No. So here's what I'm doing. I'm going to put you on hold.
0: Okay.
1: And we will give you a site where you can type in the niece's name and then figure out who's related. And the reason why I'm hesitating is that I used this site the other day, Andrew. I don't know if I told you this.
2: Who are you tracking?
1: I was just curious what was online about Nancy Guthrie.
2: Oh, okay.
1: And I just typed in her name in Tucson. I had her home address, her VOIP phone number, her cell phone number that was verified 2 weeks ago, the kids' addresses, phone numbers. I mean,
2: it's all right there.
1: It's just nuts.
2: You remember, I don't know if it was last week or the week before, we had the reporter on talking about the work slavery scam.
1: Yes.
2: That is. And we kind of brushed the top of it. And now hearing this, the U.S. government gets their hands and involved in everything.
1: Right.
2: Why isn't there this push to, with our money and our willpower and our military and our forces, to go in and wipe these guys out that are stealing billions of dollars from Americans?
1: Well, in case you missed that, we're talking about there are scam compounds.
2: Yeah.
1: That's what they are. And primarily in Miramar, Asia, where human trafficking victims are actually set to work 16-hour days, 18-hour days, scamming Americans. And where they are taught how to scam. And if they don't make the scam quotas, they get beaten, they get drugged or whatever it may be. And I thought the worst of that was when you've been in sales situations and when somebody, like, we have a cowbell upstairs.
2: Right.
1: And it's kind of a joke when Tracy or somebody makes a big sale, it's like you ring the cowbell. Okay. When these human trafficking scammers scam somebody out of a lot of money in the United States, they actually go and ring a gong.
2: Right. They're making, having a celebration of stealing from people. Gosh. But I watch a couple of YouTubers, and they are able to use the internet to access the cameras, the security cameras, because, of course, these scammers need to be secure.
1: Of course.
2: They don't want to get their money stolen from them. Then they access the cameras, and while they're on the call in the call center with the scammer, they're like, hey, nice purple shirt, or hey, are you sitting next to someone named Martha or whatever.
1: Well, that's what Kit Boga does all the time.
2: Exactly.
1: Yeah.
2: If they can do it, if a couple of YouTubers can do it, the power of the United States can track these things down. Is it the governments that want that money flooding in that aren't going to allow it to come to a stop?
1: I don't know. There seems there should be something we could do.
2: It's ridiculous. I'm sick and tired of taking these phone calls.
1: Yeah. And especially, you know, it's so hard, you know, to tell people that they are getting scammed because they don't want to believe it.
2: No.
1: You know?
2: They don't want to believe that, A, they're that gullible or they're that dumb.
1: Right. Let's see. Thomas in St. Louis. Hi there, Thomas.
3: Hi, Kim. It's a little scary listening to you in the background as I get ready for my question, but just because so much bad stuff is going on and speaking of bad stuff, I'm bringing up Nancy Guthrie again, which is a terrible situation, but it reminds me of your situation about a year ago when you had the Chilean gangs and you had SWAT teams.
1: Yeah, they targeted my house.
3: Yeah, and I've had people in my neighborhood going around, they break in the cars. Luckily, they don't get into your house. But I'm thinking to myself, you know what? You must be the expert by now. And I bet you've got some advice for people who are living by themselves.
1: Yeah.
3: And how do you protect yourself physically, technologically?
1: Well, I'll tell you, Nancy, I was surprised that it doesn't appear as if there was a lot of security on that house.
2: She wasn't paying the monthly subscription for the camera.
1: It was only $5 a month.
2: And I am not trying to shame her daughter at all, but her daughter is extremely wealthy. The home that she lives in looks like it's
1: about $1 million house.
2: Exactly. Yeah. I'm sure that kind of expense, when it comes to your safety, is something they could have fit in the budget.
1: There was only one camera.
2: Yeah, no backyard cameras, indoor cameras.
1: Nothing. I was really surprised. And I was really surprised, I don't know if you heard me, Thomas, when me say that all I had to do was punch her name in and I had her cell phone number, I had everything, and the kids and everybody else. And, you know, you hear me talk about Incogni, and that's one of the benefits of signing up for Incogni, is that you get yourself wiped out of these databases, you know. But so in regards to security, Thomas, you're right. I mean, my house got hit by a Wi-Fi jammer with a Chilean gang trying to break in because they thought that Barry and I had gone out to dinner when actually we were in the kitchen making dinner. And all this ruckus has happened around me, and I go out on the patio and go, hi, guys. And there's this Phoenix SWAT. I'm like, hey, what's going on? They're like, get inside. I'm like, no, hi. Do you need something? Want some water or anything? No, get inside. But they were using a jammer. But fortunately, every camera, every security system in my home is hardwired with an Ethernet connection. So they were not able to jam the security system or the license plate readers or anything like that because everything's all hardwired. And that's the thing, that these Wi-Fi jammers are only a couple of $100. We're not talking like $5,000. They're literally $200. And so in answer to your question, Thomas, you have to have good security. You have to have a solid security system so that when you are there asleep, that you can live, you know, in peace and not be fearful.
3: Do you have an alarm that goes off? No, I didn't hear any alarm go off, at least in your house or even in Nancy Guthrie's house.
1: Well, they never got into my house.
3: Okay.
1: Yeah, they never. So, but I have a full-blown alarm system. And it does go off, and it's all hardwired. Went off this morning when I forgot to let the dogs out, which is always lovely. I'm sure the neighbors like that. Oh, there's Kim again. Morning, it's her. Yep.
3: Yeah.
1: But I didn't hear anything about an alarm system with the Guthrie incident as well. It's hard to say because we can all speculate. We can do a whole bunch of things right after the fact, right? But if you're alone, your parents are alone, family members, friends are alone, they need to be aware. And in addition to that, I have a friend who's a couple of doors down from me, and she's wonderful. Her name's Jan. And when this happened with Nancy, I called Jan up, and I texted her, and I said, listen, if somebody comes to your door, and you know who they are, you call me. I don't care what time of day it is. I can be at your front door in a minute and a half, because especially because here's what's happening in Scottsdale. I don't know if you heard about this, Andrew, is that a couple was at home. They pretended they were delivery drivers for Instacart or Postmates or something like that with the order. And then the husband opened the door to get the order. They pushed their way in. They assaulted them. And then they were trying to steal their cryptocurrency.
2: Everywhere you look.
1: What a world. Thomas, thanks for your call. If you don't already get the current newsletter, make sure you sign up, because I'm doing a whole bunch of tips just about this on how to make sure that you can stay safe. 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
1: 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Two, head into your calendar settings and turn off automatic event acceptance. Three, silently delete the event. And finally, mark the sender as spam. It looks like they had a meeting cancellation, and now so do you. 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
7: Here is your KZRG forecast. It will be a hot and humid end of the month of May on this Sunday with a slight chance for a shower thunderstorm. Otherwise, a mix of clouds and sun. The afternoon high near 90. The heat index, though, may hit the upper 90s when you factor in the humidity as winds gust up from the south at times. Still a slight chance for a shower thunderstorm tonight with a low falling to 71. Dry to start off June tomorrow. Expect sunshine and a high of 92. Then a little bit cooler for Tuesday with a sunny sky and a high reaching 86. I'm Jeff Maher in the KZRG Storm Center.
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9: Hey, Kim. Thanks for taking my call.
1: You betcha.
9: I just appreciate how you give your advice and your funny humor you have with it. So.
1: Yes, we are always there.
9: Hey, so I was listening the other day, and you were in your checkup gates, and you were talking about Wi-Fi possibly, you know, going through walls and checking on you in your house now, and it made me think, and maybe you could help me with a mystery that I have, or at least a mystery to me. I live really remotely out in the country, and like my nearest neighbors are like maybe 1,000 yards away.
1: Okay.
9: And when I go to connect to my Wi-Fi, you know, it'll show you what networks are available. And for years, it's just been my Wi-Fi network, right? Well, like a week and a half ago, a random network shows up.
1: What's it say?
9: Still there. Yeah. And when I go to, you know, it's already checked to connect automatically, and it doesn't want that check box doesn't want to stay away.
1: Have you had any smart utilities, power company, anything like that installed?
9: Not recently. I do have smart electric meters.
1: That's it.
9: Really? But it would show up all of a sudden?
1: They may have been working on it. They may have put it in. They may have. We're seeing this all throughout the country, by the way.
2: What's the name of the network?
9: I use a rural telephone company for my internet.
2: Right, but the new one that popped
1: up. The Wi-Fi network name.
9: Gary. Guy's named Gary.
1: Gary?
9: I know no Gary.
2: Maybe you have a guy sleeping in your walls.
1: I was just going to say, maybe it's not the smart children.
9: Well, and I live out in the country and it's remote, and I wondered, is there somebody camping out, you know?
1: You know, I wonder then that maybe somebody has a Starlink.
2: Oh, yeah, that could be it.
1: You know,
9: and I was wondering that, but what would be like the range that I would pick it up?
1: Oh, it can go far. It can.
2: Why don't you open up your front door and just start yelling Gary. For Gary?
1: Hey, Gary!
2: Gary! If you get back, hey, Laura! Then you know someone's out there.
1: I mean, you can always call the county sheriff and ask them to check it out. You know, because you don't want this to be the beginning of a Dateline episode, you know?
2: Laura called the Kim Commando show for help, but that led nowhere.
1: God, you're so mean. So mean.
2: But, it still could be the device inside the house that Gary could stand for, like, you know, geological, astronomical,
1: yes.
2: Rural yardstick or whatever.
1: Well, what you can do is use something called Wi-Fi analyzer or network analyzer, and you walk the property, figure out where the signal gets the strongest. And then, you know, maybe it is Gary sitting in an RV.
2: Gary.
9: No, you're kicking me out, but okay. No.
1: And then, but you know what? I've been getting a lot of notes about this, and smart utilities always seems to be the big culprit. So check out either Wi-Fi analyzer or network analyzer, and then let us know what it was.
2: And if you find Gary, have him call the show.
1: Absolutely. Still to come, hotel keys and live streams. Yeah, what's that about?
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1: 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All right. A guy found a porn video of himself and his girlfriend online filmed during a hotel stay 3 weeks earlier. Investigators found Telegram channels with up to 10,000 members paying $65 a month for access to hotel spy cam streams. Some of these hotel cards trigger hidden cameras when they're inserted in the door.
2: So you open your door or unlock your door, open it up, and the cameras all turn on.
1: Yes.
2: So these people who are stealing your private moments and posting them online for profit are worried about storage space?
1: I guess. I don't know.
2: We can't have these cameras running all the time, guys.
1: Let's put it on Telegram. It'll be fine.
2: Yeah, we're fine.
1: Hey, if you haven't already, make sure that you head over to getkim.com because that's the place where you can sign up for my free newsletter. 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Thanks for being here. 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
3: Fireworks and flashbangs. I'm Pam Husso, Fox News. Another chaotic scene at an immigration detention center in New Jersey, despite measures to separate protesters from ICE agents.
4: State officials say protesters started breaching into the zone set up for law enforcement, pressing up against those police barricades and shields. Police had to disperse the crowd using tear gas and flashbang grenades. Authorities accused some people of starting a fire on the streets. The New Jersey Attorney General's office says some protesters Saturday evening also refused to follow orders to make way for cars driving employees out of Delaney Hall. They say most people gathered outside complied with the state police's request to clear a pathway. A limited number did not comply and took dangerous actions, including deploying fireworks and throwing gas canisters at law enforcement.
3: Fox's Madeline Rivera. Yesterday, Democratic Governor Mikey Sherrill called out protesters from out of state and urged them to stay away. As President Trump weighs a deal with Iran, he's reportedly asking for some tweaks.
5: Reports indicate President Trump is holding the line in negotiations with Iran, demanding several amendments to the proposed agreement during a Situation Room meeting late last week. Now, the president spoke with Fox News over the weekend, indicating the United States is very close to a good deal. President Trump making clear the military option remains on the table if Iran doesn't sign his deal. Secretary of War Pete Hegseth traveled to Singapore, where he echoed President Trump's desire to reach an agreement with Iran, adding that the U.S. military capabilities are the most powerful incentive for Iran to give up its nuclear ambitions.
3: That's Fox's Trey Yingst. Meantime, Israeli Prime Minister Benjamin Netanyahu says he is expanding maneuvers in Lebanon to, quote, deepen Israel's grip on places that were under Hezbollah's control. 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
6: Sunny skies today with a high of 91. I'm Steve Smith. Here's what's trending on News Talk KZRG. Some big news for Newton County and all of Southwest Missouri. The Newton County Tourism Council has reached an agreement allowing the Space Museum and Gus Grissom Center, currently located in Bon Terre, to relocate to Neosho. Gus Grissom was one of the original Mercury 7 astronauts. He and two other astronauts died during pre-launch testing for Apollo 1 back in 1967. There are about $40 million worth of artifacts and displays at the museum. Meanwhile, Missouri Governor Keough is considering a state budget proposal that would defund a program to help low-income Missourians buy fruits and vegetables. During budget debate, St. Louis Democrat Ian Mackey said he opposed the $2 million cut for the Double Up Food Bucks program. Mackey told House Budget Committee Chairman Dirk Deaton of Seneca that Republicans are being inconsistent.
7: You might recall a few weeks ago we had a discussion about, you know, what poor people can and can't buy and about how they shouldn't be buying cake, they should be buying broccoli. The last several years, we've had a line in House Bill 11 that helped poor people buy more broccoli, and y'all zeroed it out.
8: The newer something is, I think the more likely it's to come under scrutiny when we're having to pull back.
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19: Here is your KZRG forecast. There will be a slight chance for a shower thunderstorm during this morning and afternoon with a high of 90, to heat index in the upper 90s. Still the chance for some rain overnight with a low dropping to 71. A sunny and hot start to June with a high of 92 tomorrow. I'm Jeff Maher in the KZRG Storm Center.
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22: Considered about how the global internet traffic happens right now. Have you ever really thought about that, Andrew?
23: Not for a second. You just brought it up, and I'm still not thinking about it.
22: Because it's that exciting. It is. It is phenomenal when you know all the history of what's going on. You know, underneath the ocean, there's a transatlantic cable, for example. It's fiber optic cable. It actually went live in 1988. Isn't that amazing? It died in 2002, so it's been sitting on the Atlantic Sea for ever since. So now what's happening, and I know this is something you're going to be like, you're going to share this with everybody you know, is that they're pulling up this cable and they're using it to, they're going to recycle the cable. It's 3,700 miles of cable on the Atlantic floor.
23: One cable?
22: Just one cable.
23: That is going to be a big loop around someone's arm when they wrap it up.
22: They're literally pulling the plug on internet history.
23: 3,700 feet of cable?
22: And now there's always this clickbait story about sharks eating the cable. They don't do that.
23: No.
22: No, they're not interested. They're more interested in eating clownfish because they taste funny.
23: Mm. Ha, ha, ha.
22: Oh, what was that?
23: Yeah, what was that?
22: It was a clown. It was a...
23: Oh. That's right. Actually quite appropriate.
22: Well, that, you know what? 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
22: 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Over 370,000 servicemen and women in 175 different countries and 200 ships at sea get the Kim Komando Show. Isn't that just amazing? 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How do I make AI work for me? Not someday, but today. 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All right, then. Every single day of my life, I make sure I know exactly what's happening in the tech space. And here are some things that you need to know about. Now, when I say homework to you, Andrew, what comes to mind?
23: Helping the kids with homework.
22: No, your homework when you were a kid.
23: Oh, when I was a kid, getting it done at school before I got home, so I never had homework.
22: Oh, see, that was good.
23: I hated homework.
22: Okay. Irene, for me, homework meant sitting at the kitchen table, and my dad worked for United Airlines, so he always worked the early shift, so that this way he went to work at like 4 or 5 in the morning, and then he would pick me up on his way home and then pick me up from school, and then I would have to like lay out all my homework.
23: Did you have a lot of it?
22: Oh, yeah. I went to an old girls Catholic school.
23: Oh, yeah. Okay.
22: And then he would make me chicken noodle soup, and then he'd help me with my homework. But every once in a while, he'd throw me an outlier. Like, he'd say, here's the Wall Street Journal. Tell me how our stock is doing.
23: Great.
22: And I'm like, that is so much more interesting to me. 54% of today's teens admit they use AI chatbots to do their homework every single day.
23: That number seems very low.
22: The question is, how much of the chatbot is doing their homework, which is probably most of it, don't you think?
23: So this was last Wednesday. Francis had a bunch of math. He was out sick, so he had like 9 sheets of math to do. And there was one where we were working on it. He's in the 6th grade. And I was like, I just don't know it. I don't remember this from math class. So I pulled out my phone and I started to take a picture. He's like, no, we can't use ChatGPT. It is against the rules. And I was like, hold on. I'm just going to take a picture.
22: You know what? Okay, first of all, you have to know, Francis follows the rules.
23: Oh, yes, absolutely. Okay. He does not break a rule. And I said, we're going to take a picture of it, and we're going to ask ChatGPT, how do we work this out? We're not going to ask for the answer, but we're going to ask, how do we work it out? And he's like, well, make sure you put in there, you tell it not to give us the answer. And that's what we did. So we used ChatGPT for homework, but we still solved the problem ourselves.
22: Which makes sense. But most parents will just say, here. Oh,
23: yeah.
22: 52.
23: There now you go. Now go clean your room.
22: Let's see. Royal Caribbean, you like to cruise. They just updated its rules that you are not allowed to wear your smart glasses on board in restrooms, locker rooms, spas, medical facilities, security areas, the casino, or near the water slides. So if you have smart glasses, you're not allowed to wear them anywhere there.
23: They're going to throw you off the boat, too.
22: Ooh, that would
23: they don't mess around.
22: Audible is launching a groundbreaking new feature. I mean, this is phenomenal. I mean, this is something that you know that the people in the research and development offices, the marketing department got involved. And they said, you know, a lot of people listen to Audible, but we need more people to listen to Audible. So here's how we're going to do it.
23: Why am I sensing sarcasm?
22: The new feature is called Read and Listen. It allows you to read the book while the audio plays.
23: You're mocking this, but I like this, especially for young people.
22: Okay, you're going to read the book. You're reading the book.
23: Well, but you're going to look at the text while you're hearing it in your head.
22: They say that this is immersive reading. I guess for children,
23: I wouldn't call it immersive. I call it more of a learning aid than anything else. But I actually, you know, what's funny is that my daughter, her reading scores have dipped a little bit. So we were as parent teacher and we were talking about, you know, what we could possibly do. And I said, what if I got her an audiobook that she could read along with?
22: There you go.
23: Well, I already thought it existed. This is a whole new feature for them.
22: This is going to put Audible back on the market. You can read the book while you listen.
23: But this is mixing these are two different kinds of readers, right? Audiobook people don't pick up books, and people who read books don't listen to audiobooks. I don't know if there's much of an audience there.
22: I don't think so.
23: There's not a lot of crossover.
22: Either I'm going to be having an audio experience or I'm going to be reading a book. It's not like I'm going to be sitting here saying, you know, what more can I do with either one of them? We talked a little bit with the caller last hour about these Ray-Ban smart glasses. Let's just dive deeper into it for just a second. So if you're wearing the Ray-Ban smart glasses with the not so hidden camera, because they're saying it's not a hidden camera, but you can see it in 90 seconds under their new project called NameTag that they're going to be releasing, which, by the way, it has been leaked that they don't want to release this feature when things are politically slow, that they actually want to wait till things are heated up so people won't notice that they rolled this out.
23: Okay.
22: Within 90 seconds, your phone will show your name, where you work, and your last three Instagram posts.
23: That's too much.
22: It has a 12-megapixel camera, 5 microphones. Over 7 million pairs of these were sold last year. They are matching your face against 3 billion profiles. Think about 3 billion profiles.
23: Right.
22: Across Facebook, Instagram, WhatsApp. And so they have a small white LED light on the right frame. That means that you're being recorded, but you can put a sticker on it. You can cover it with tape. It doesn't matter.
23: But I just looked up a picture. You can tell that there's a camera on the sunglasses.
22: Well, they do look a little bit like, they do look like nerdy glasses because they're bigger.
23: But why not make the camera a different color so it's more obvious to people?
22: Because then you're not appealing to the people who really want to buy them.
23: Right, the people who want to sneak around and record people behind their backs.
22: Or like, you know, one guy, his name was David Williams. And he went on a dating app and hooked up with the girl at a hotel afterwards. The next day she texted him and said, hey, thanks for a good time. And then he texts her back and go, then you probably want a copy of this. So he was wearing smart glasses while they were having sex. And then she freaked out about all that. And then he pled guilty to voyeurism.
23: Oh, wow. Because he didn't tell her.
22: Didn't tell her.
23: Secretly recorded her.
22: So if you're having sex with somebody and they're wearing glasses, nothing else.
23: Unless their name is Clark Kent. Okay. That is acceptable because that's Superman.
22: You're absolutely right about that.
23: Okay. But is this too far? Should you be able to have some sense? Imagine this scenario. Two people are walking down the street. Somebody steps on somebody's shoes. They start yelling at each other. One person has this technology, immediately knows the person they're just yelling with. A day later, they go and kill them.
22: Somebody steals a parking spot.
23: Yeah.
22: Somebody bumps into you the wrong way.
23: I mean, because someone could make the argument, well, if you're stealing a parking spot, well, I have your license plate number. Nobody's going to go through that much. Not a lot of people are going to go through that much work to find out who you are based on your license plate. But if it's right there in front of you, this is Kim Commando.
22: See, and that part, you know, being on radio, we've always enjoyed a certain amount of anonymity.
23: Sure.
22: Okay. And I'm sure it's happened to you, it's happened to me, when you just start talking, people go, oh, I know that voice.
23: Mm-hmm.
22: But meanwhile, you can like just casually shop around and nobody really knows who you are. That's why I don't like, I wouldn't like this. I mean, because, you know, I just feel like I would get my privacy invaded. Even though I have no sense of privacy in public, I still like being able to
23: a majority of people. Let's look at a company that advertises on this radio show, Incogni. They make their living erasing people from the internet because people don't want to be found.
22: Right.
23: And now with these glasses, whether you like it or not, if you're not living at home in the darkness with all the shades down, you're going to be found.
22: You'd be getting coffee. Hi, Andrew. How are you? You know, I don't really agree with what you said about that Cardinals game.
0: Right, exactly. I would love to have someone from this the company come on this show and say, give us the three positive outcomes or reasons that you're implementing this.
22: I'm going to tell Maddie to do that.
0: Because I can give you 35 negative ones.
22: I'll ask if we can get somebody from Meta. And if anybody's listening from Meta, give us a call.
0: I'd love to hear the spin. I mean, your argument.
22: Your spin. Hey, listen, here's something they don't teach you in school. Until the 1990s, the U.S. government classified encryption as munition. Literally, it was on the same restricted list as firearms and explosives. 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All right, still to come, we're talking about better flight searches, how AI can change how you think, some calendar hacks and scams that are spreading. And of course, we just have the best callers ever here on the Kim Commando Show. 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
19: Here is your KCRG forecast. It will be a hot and humid end of the month of May on this Sunday with a slight chance for a shower or thunderstorm. Otherwise, a mix of clouds and sun. The afternoon high near 90. The heat index, though, may hit the upper 90s when you factor in the humidity as winds gust up from the south at times. Still a slight chance for a shower or thunderstorm tonight with the low falling to 71. Dry to start off June tomorrow. Expect sunshine and a high of 92. Then a little bit cooler for Tuesday with a sunny sky and a high reaching 86. I'm Jeff Maurer in the KCRG Storm Center.
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22: All right, I have a little bit of an ask here, and so let's talk about it. You know, wherever you get your podcasts, you can get The Kim Komando Show. Now, for some reason, you are not leaving me a nice 5-star positive review wherever you get your podcasts. And that needs to change pronto. It does. Because, see, here's what happens. You have all these algorithms that are controlling podcasts. You know how many podcasts are out there right now? Like 4 million podcasts. 4 million. It's nutso. So wherever you get your podcasts, the algorithms will kind of determine what podcast to show to other people. Now, the algorithms are based on positive reviews and traffic. So if you're like, oh, if you like this, then somebody else will like this. So that's why you hear me say, please, please, please, you know, if I have to go spin a sign on the corner, I'll do that. Yes, I will. Well, maybe I won't, but it sounded like I should be able to do that. Just wherever you get your podcast, just leave a nice 5-star review. Say some good words, because again, that helps trick the algorithms, and then more people will know about the Kim Komando Show podcast, which is exactly what we need. All right, then. So what do you say, Andrew? Phone calls?
23: I think that's our job.
22: Oh, thank you. Michael in Tacoma, Washington. Hello there, Michael. What's happening with you?
3: Oh, hi. Thanks for taking my question, Kim. I really appreciate it.
22: You betcha. What's going on?
3: I've got a question for Amazon. I used a fair amount of stuff from Amazon. I ordered some gardening products a couple weeks back, and then I got a... we're delayed in shipping, and it was no big deal. It's still with winter out here, and so I waited, and the products came in. I ordered three gardening beds and then a dog bed for it, and they all came in. One thing, I ordered everything together. I got one day. A few days later, I got the next one. Finally, a couple days ago, I got the last one. Now, last night... overnight, I got texts that I was getting refunds for everything I ordered, and I don't, you know, I got the products, I don't need the refunds, but I don't know how to get hold of Amazon to actually refund or tell them, no, I don't owe refunds, so
23: Michael,
3: I actually got the products.
23: Michael, are you calling us just to brag?
3: No. Okay. Because no, eventually they're going to figure it out, and then we've got to.
22: No. Okay. You know what? I've never got a text about a refund from Amazon.
23: Never.
22: Never. So that's a big fat classic phishing scam setup right there. So if
3: it came from the same apparent things from Amazon, is this going to hold the whole thing going to be a scam?
22: I would not trust Amazon saying that we were sorry and here's a text or anything. What I would do is I go straight to my Amazon orders page and look at the order history, see what's going on. It'll say refund in process or refund enabled or something like that. But then you also have this little handy dandy chat button right there. And what's nice about the chat button, like you asked about a phone number for Amazon. No, you just go to the chat area, the chat help, and then you type in your order number, tell them what the problem is. In addition to that, there's also another button, which I love, love, love, is that it says, would you like us to call you? And you're like, yes, I would, as a matter of fact.
23: I just did this. I was at a softball game. A chair I bought on Black Friday wasn't working. Got on the chat. I don't know if I was talking to a chatbot or a real person. They gave me like 4 or 5 ways. Hey, try this, do that. Didn't work. They're like, okay, here's the manufacturer form. Fill it out and we'll get you a new one.
22: Yeah, so that's where you want to go. Just go to the order page and then, or to help. And then ordering, but you want to find that chat box and then just go ahead and talk to them that way. But I wouldn't trust anything that came in by a text. 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We have more of the show coming right up.

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3: A federal judge has temporarily blocked the DOJ's efforts to establish the $1.7 billion anti-weaponization fund. Former Attorney General Pam Bondi faced a closed-door questioning from House lawmakers over the Epstein files. A majority of the artists announced as performers for the Great American State Fair, celebrating America's 250th anniversary, have dropped out.
2: Whatever happens next will happen here.
4: KCRG. I'm Paul Stevens. The U.S. still considering Iran's latest peace proposal. This is U.S. forces fired on a ship heading towards an Iranian port that would violate the U.S. blockade.
5: After issuing 20 warnings to a Gambia-flagged vessel trying to sail towards an Iranian port, a U.S. aircraft fired on the ship with a Hellfire missile, hitting the ship's engine room and disabling that vessel.
4: And that's Fox's Jeff Paul. Two Carroll County, Virginia sheriff's deputies fired on Friday night during a welfare check. Deputy Logan Utt died of his injuries. A massive manhunt now underway in Virginia for the alleged shooter, Michael Puckett, considered armed and dangerous.
6: U.S. Marshals are offering a $10,000 reward for information leading to his arrest.
4: Fox 8 reporter Gretchen Spenger, the second deputy, was saved by his bulletproof vest. 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
7: Sunny skies today with a high of 91. I'm Steve Smith. Here's what's trending on News Talk, KZRG. The American Red Cross has an urgent need for donors and is counting on people to act now and book a time to give life-saving blood or platelets. Those who come to give June 1st through the 28th will receive a $15 e-gift card to a merchant of choice, plus be automatically entered for a chance to win one of two $7,500 gifts.

0: Read more about it inside the KZRG app. Meanwhile, a University of Missouri study finds goldfish can have a bad impact on natural bodies of water. Professor Rick Relay says they're fine in a fish tank, but not in ponds or lakes where they can out-eat native fish.
1: They eat invertebrates. They eat algae. They eat all of the different kinds of food that a lot of our native fish would like to eat. And therefore, they're taking the food away from them and out-competing native fish when they do that.
0: Relay says one of those goldfish is carp. It can live up to 20 years and grow quite large. Notes they can also reduce the water quality. Two men from Chile accused of being part of a multi-state burglary ring have been arrested in the Ozarks. The two were wanted in Mississippi for jewelry theft. They were caught near Willow Springs in West Plains, Missouri, when their car was stopped by a Howell County deputy. Authorities say the jewelry was found in the vehicle. Steve Smith, News Talk KZRG.
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3: Here is your KZRG forecast. It will be a hot and humid end of the month of May on this Sunday with a slight chance for a shower or thunderstorm. Otherwise, a mix of clouds and sun. The afternoon high near 90. The heat index, though, may hit the upper 90s when you factor in the humidity as winds gust up from the south at times. Still a slight chance for a shower or thunderstorm tonight with a low falling to 71. Dry to start off June tomorrow. Expect sunshine and a high of 92. Then a little bit cooler for Tuesday with a sunny sky and a high reaching 86. I'm Jeff Maurer in the KZRG Storm Center.
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7: 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There's no account. They're not going to try to sell you a ticket. They just tell you every airline in existence and what that fare is and if it's non-refundable and things like that.
8: And this is all owned by Google?
7: Yes.
8: Okay.
7: So it's kind of like the back end of Google Flights without all the bells and whistles and the ads. And
8: is it searchable and easy to navigate?
7: Oh, yeah,
8: it is. Perfect.
7: Yeah.
8: Okay. I'm going to have to try this.
7: It's matrix.itasoftware.com. Robert in Chicago. Hello there, Robert. Welcome aboard.
9: How do you do?
7: Good. What's going on?
9: Oh, not much. Well, the reason I called, actually I emailed you and then, anyway, I'm calling now. And the question I had, I've got a grandson. He'll be a senior in high school next year, and he's seriously looking at attending Arizona State University. And I was looking at what kind of majors do you believe he should go into in order to not get excluded from the job market by AI and, in fact, take advantage of what AI might offer and what majors he should consider pursuing.
8: Now, Kim, before you go to the educational side, I do have to ask a qualifying question, Robert. Can he do a keg stand? Because if he can't,
9: sure
8: I don't know if there's a place
9: is.
8: For him at ASU.
9: I know what keg, I know what

0: AKs meant when I was in college, but I'm not sure what it means now.
1: Explain what a keg stand is.
2: You would get on the keg, and then you'd go upside down, and people would hold your legs, and then you put a funnel in your mouth, and they run the keg. You know what? Actually, just talk about AI. It's okay.
0: I saw a lot of stuff like that at the Indy 500 on the infield, but...
2: Oh, ASU is a party school, my friend.
1: It is. It's a great school. What? Because it's so hot.
2: Oh, that's the reason. We have to drink. We'll get dehydrated.
1: You don't want us to get dehydrated. ASU has a fabulous computer science and software engineering school. And so if you're looking for AI, they have 11,000 students there. That would be the direction that I would point your grandson, anybody who's going to school to. They've got to learn AI. I interviewed this gal yesterday for a job here, and on her resume, it said that she was going to ASU for an MBA. I actually looked at her and said, why are you doing that?
2: Well, that's comforting.
1: And she's like, what do you mean? I thought an MBA. I said, why would you just get an MBA? You're not going to be able to get a job. You have to focus on AI. Anybody with an MBA is having trouble getting a job. Data science, analytics, engineering, of mechanical, robotics, cybersecurity, biometrics, health IT. You see what all the underlying scholastic curriculum includes here, Robert?
0: Yes.
1: AI.
0: Yes.
1: Okay. Nothing generic. Oh, I'm getting a business degree, a marketing degree. Oh, I love this one. An art history degree.
2: Okay. Come on. Okay. We need people to study art history.
1: Okay. Accounting. Law. No. You only want to just take AI and machine learning. That's just the way that it is.
2: This is the second straight week that you have said no one should become a lawyer. Are you 100% serious about this? We're going to need lawyers.
1: I think we will need lawyers. But... I think that you may not need lawyers the way that you needed lawyers in the past.
2: Okay.
1: Let me give you an example. I don't want to get into a lot of details, but I needed to talk to a lawyer this past week about a property that I am buying.
2: Right. We all know you're buying Disneyland. Go ahead.
1: Okay. So that's a little out of my budget. And so I was talking to a lawyer about the particulars of this acquisition. And I was explaining to said lawyer about how I wanted the acquisition to happen. And then she went on this whole tangent, whole thing. Okay. And, you know, she's charging like $600-700 an hour.
2: Right.
1: Okay. And then she sends me this whole document back. And it's like, I'm like, no, that is not right. That is, and I'm not a lawyer. And I don't play one on the radio, and I don't want to be one. But I'm thinking to myself, this is wrong. So I plug everything she puts into ChatGPT. And I said, what do you think? Comes back, says, that lawyer's like, she don't know what she's talking about. So I kind of forwarded all of that. And I said, this is from AI. And she said, oh, okay, yeah. Okay. I'm thinking like, okay, why did I even need that?
2: Right.
1: So I think law is a fabulous thing to know. But if you're thinking that you're going to be writing contracts and doing things like that, I think that's just passe. I think you're going to be representing people. Have you seen the movie Mercy?
2: Mm-mm.
1: I only watched part of it, but it's kind of the reverse. It's that you are guilty until proven innocent. And you have to prove yourself innocent in front of AI.
2: Oh, wow. Okay.
1: And it has caught my attention. I haven't like turned it off in the first 10 minutes because it's normally like short attention span theater.
2: Give that movie an Academy Award then. If it kept her attention for 10 minutes, it's a winner.
1: Well, do you disagree?
2: I just don't know. I mean, because the last 2 weeks you said we're not going to need lawyers, but that's just because the entry level work is being eliminated. And so it's just going to be a longer time for a lawyer to become more established and get to the point where the yes. cost that they put in for their degree is going to pay off.
1: Another case in point, I have when you're in business, you have legal issues. That's mm-hmm. just the way it is. I have a conversation a couple of days with another lawyer, not about a property acquisition, about what I consider that I got screwed over. Okay. And I have done so much through AI and so much putting data into AI that it has made his job a lot easier in presenting the case. Whereas before, it would have taken him and a team of 20 people to figure out terabytes and terabytes of data.
2: Right, but at some point, the old guild is going to die off, and what are we going to do when we don't have the next generation of lawyers waiting in the wings?
1: My AI lawyer is going to talk to your AI lawyer.
2: All right, I'll see you in AI court.
1: Debbie in San Antonio, Texas. Welcome aboard, Debbie. What's happening?
3: Hey, thank you so much for taking my call. Yeah, no, I'm going to be going on a trip to Australia here soon, and I am really concerned about jack juicing and protecting myself with the latest and greatest tech as far as like the data blockers, the power packs, RFIDs.
1: That so kind of why Australia?
3: Well, my brother lives there, and I'm going to see him and escorting my mom back from Australia. She's 83. And one sibling has taken her there, and the other one, and I get to come back with her, so I get to spend some time there with my other brother, and yeah, it's going to be awesome.
2: I know that you're worried about the technical aspect of being in danger in Australia, but what you need to worry about is magpies. There are birds.
3: I'm really worried about the airline flight.
2: There are birds in Australia that protect where they live by intentionally going after people's eyes.
3: Oh my gosh.
2: And I'm not kidding.
3: That's hilarious.
2: Also, huntsman spider. Yes. There's a rule in Australia. If the huntsman spider is smaller than your head, you let it be. Anything bigger, you have to trap and release. I wanted to go to Australia so bad. There are like 312 things that'll kill you on a daily basis in that country. I don't even know how they have a population.
1: They also have jellyfish, too.
2: Everything.
3: Yeah. Oh, yeah.
2: All right, go ahead. Back to your question.
3: We're going
2: to
3: have a great time over there, but I'm just, I've heard a lot about that jack juicing, and
1: let's talk a little bit about that. I mean, first of all, you can buy a little device. It's called the Port-a-Pow. I know that people make these names up. Don't look at me like, did you just say port-a-pow? Yes, I did.
3: Not a port-a-potty.
1: No. And you want not just the first or second gen, you want the third gen.
2: Sure, port-a-pow. Number three.
1: Yes. Okay. And it's like $10 on Amazon. And so if you're going to use a public charging station that you put that in, it kind of just stops any data from leaving your phone going back and forth. But the real thing is that this is a long flight, right?
3: Yes.
1: And so you want to see if there are any electrical outlets, and there probably may be, depending upon where you're sitting. If you're in business or first class, you're going to be able to plug in, and then you'll have, everything along the way. You want to look at an Anker 737, and it's going to charge your phone four or five times. It's about $100. So the bottom line here is that when you're traveling is that you want to bring your own cable and you want to bring your own wall adapter so that you're not relying on anybody else.
3: Got it.
1: One of the things that when you do book this flight, that the airline will say, we will have Wi-Fi the entire flight. Right?
3: Right.
1: And you're like, yes, this is going to be so great. I'm going to get so much work done. Right. Mm-hmm. But let me tell you, you're going to get up, you're going to be sitting in your seat, and you're going to get all your stuff out. You know what I'm talking about. You're going to be setting yourself up for this long flight. You got your pillow, you got your little socks, you got your water bottle, and you got your laptop, and you got your charger, and your phone, and your headphones, and you're like, I'm ready, whatever you want to bring at me for the next 10, 12 hours of my life. And then it happens. Flight attendant comes over just as you're leaving the gate, and she says, I'm sorry to tell you that the Wi-Fi is broken on this flight. And then you look at her like, what? What did you just say?
2: So you're saying have a backup plan?
1: Yes. And my backup plan, this happened to me last time I left London. And my backup plan was one really bad Nicolas Cage movie that was saved on my laptop.
2: Ooh. Which one was it? Face Off?
1: I don't know. It was the one that, it was the Nicolas Cage movie where he plays himself.
2: Oh, I don't know that one.
1: It was awful.
2: How many times did you get to watch it?
1: I couldn't even get through it once. I just sat there and I was like, okay.
2: I guess I'll talk to my husband is what you thought.
1: I think I'll just drink. So what you want to do is there, just make sure that you have entertainment for yourself. I'm talking about, go to Netflix, download offline movies and or wherever you get your movies. And so you have stuff to at least occupy yourself in case the Wi-Fi doesn't work. And then you're sitting there and you're like, ah, oh, this is a long flight. Are we there yet?
2: Wear goggles. Magpies are terrifying.
1: How big are they?
2: They're not very. They look like little crows, but they intentionally go after your eyes. There's a guy who has a YouTube channel where he bike rides through their nest every single day wearing a helmet and goggles. And you just see him fly down and just peck, peck, peck, peck, peck, peck, trying to get through his goggles.
1: Oh, that's terrifying.
2: Oh, it's so scary. It's what nightmares are made of.
1: Oh, man. 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You're exhausted. The kids are still playing video games, and they're yelling, Mom, there's nothing to eat. 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I'm Kim Komando for The Current. 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
5: Here is your KZRG forecast. It will be a hot and humid end of the month of May on this Sunday with a slight chance for a shower or thunderstorm. Otherwise, a mix of clouds and sun. The afternoon high near 90. The heat index, though, may hit the upper 90s when you factor in the humidity as winds gust up from the south at times. Still a slight chance for a shower or thunderstorm tonight with a low falling to 71. Dry to start off June tomorrow. Expect sunshine and a high of 92. Then a little bit cooler for Tuesday with a sunny sky and a high reaching 86. I'm Jeff Maher in the KZRG Storm Center.
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1: Let's see. Miranda in Austin, Texas. Hi, Miranda.
7: Hi, Kim. Great to talk to you. Thank you so much for taking my call.
1: So what's going on?
7: So I got an email in my Gmail from a business associate of mine with a proposal request. I'm thinking, oh, this is interesting. She's interested in doing business. So it had a PDF attachment. And when I clicked the PDF, it had one of those verify if you're human puzzles. Mm-hmm. So I did that. And then I can't remember exactly what happened after that, because this was a couple of weeks ago, but I just didn't feel right because this particular person, we have not communicated in quite a while. So I was like, you know what? Let me see if I still have her number and text her to make sure this is legit and not a scam. Well, lo and behold, she said that she got hacked. And I was like, well, how did you get hacked? And she said that she thinks that she thinks that it was a fake Google sign in from clicking a PDF. And I'm thinking, oh, my God.
1: So then you click the PDF, and then now you've got maybe some malicious code, embedded scripts, and bad links and stuff on your system now.
7: I haven't seen any evidence that I've been hacked. I did immediately change my password. So I haven't seen anything.
1: That doesn't mean that they're lurking there. And if you changed your password on that device, guess what? They have your new password. So,
7: oh my God.
1: So that's why if you're going to change your password, you have to change it on another device so that this way they can't get back in. And so with everything that you have going on right now, you know, you got a lot of financial information. We all do on our computers, and you got your banking and everything else. Sometimes what they do is they just kind of lurk there in the background and they, until you get all happy because you're like, ah, nothing happened to me. And then suddenly, bam. That's when they wipe you out. 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And I would change every single one of my passwords on another device, which is not a fun way to spend your day. Not at all. All right, still to come, calendar hacks are spreading here on the Kim Komando Show. 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
1: 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All right. 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
2: Still waiting. I'm Paul Stevens, Fox News. President Trump has reportedly responded to a peace deal that U.S. and Iranian negotiators reached last week.
3: Reports indicate President Trump is holding the line in negotiations with Iran, demanding several amendments to the proposed agreement during a Situation Room meeting late last week. Now, the president spoke with Fox News over the weekend, indicating the United States is very close to a good deal. President Trump making clear the military option remains on the table if Iran doesn't sign his deal. Secretary of War Pete Hegseth traveled to Singapore, where he echoed President Trump's desire to reach an agreement with Iran, adding that the U.S. military capabilities are the most powerful incentive for Iran to give up its nuclear ambitions.
2: And that is Fox's Trey Yingston, Tel Aviv. Meantime, we get news that Israeli troops have captured a strategic mountaintop with a crusader-built castle in southern Lebanon in the deepest incursion into that country in more than a quarter century, that word from the Israeli military today. Protests continue outside an ICE facility in New Jersey where protesters say detainees are holding a hunger strike over some alleged poor living conditions.
4: State officials say protesters started breaching into the zone set up for law enforcement, pressing up against those police barricades and shields. Police had to disperse the crowd using tear gas and flashbang grenades. Authorities accused some people of starting a fire on the streets. The New Jersey Attorney General's office says some protesters Saturday evening also refused to follow orders to make way for cars driving employees out of Delaney Hall. They say most people gathered outside complied with the state police's request to clear a pathway. A limited number did not comply and took dangerous actions, including deploying fireworks and throwing gas canisters at law enforcement.
2: And that's Fox's Madeline Rivera. 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
5: Mostly sunny today with a high of 91. I'm Steve Smith. Here's what's trending on News Talk KZRG. A person is in the hospital after a road rage incident in Springfield. A driver going northbound on US 65 headed toward Sunshine in that city shot a gun into another car. The driver of a Chevy Trailblazer was hit. Crews took him to the hospital. He's expected to survive. The suspect, though, drove away, continuing north. Police have not found the suspect. There's no official description of the shooter or of the getaway vehicle. If you looked up into the sky very early this morning, you saw a rare full moon over Missouri, a blue micromoon. Central Methodist University astronomer Paul Temple says the term blue moon has been around for a while.
6: It was just the idea that you had two full moons in the same month, and there was some significance to that at one time. People thought that if you had two blue moons, you know, something bad could happen and all that, but it's pretty much just the way our calendar works.
5: It's also called a micromoon because it happens when the moon is farthest from the Earth. That makes it look slightly smaller. Longtime Jasper County politician and public servant has died. Danny Hensley served on the Jasper County Commission from 1984 till 2002. He died after a lengthy illness. I'm Steve Smith. Next news in less than 30 minutes. Breaking news as it happens. News Talk KZRG.
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3: Here is your KZRG forecast. There will be a slight chance for a shower thunderstorm during this morning and afternoon with a high of 90 to heat index in the upper 90s. Still the chance for some rain overnight with a low dropping to 71. A sunny and hot start to June with a high of 92 tomorrow. I'm Jeff Maher in the KZRG Storm Center.
4: May 31st, 2026. I'm Jessica Rosenthal. State attorneys general have met with the vice president and the fraud task force as states are told to do more to cooperate with the federal government in rooting out fraud.
5: What was so interesting and unique is this recognition that we must do a better job at collaborating.
6: I'm Bill Malugin. Indiana Senator Jim Banks is on a mission to rid the roads of illegal immigrant truck drivers.
7: You have drivers behind the wheel of semi-trucks who can't even speak English, let alone read traffic signs. They're not familiar with our customs on the road, and it's created a very dangerous situation.
6: This is the Fox News Rundown from Washington.
4: After massive fraud was uncovered in Minnesota in child welfare programs, food assistance, and daycares, the federal government started a fraud task force. Last week, Colin McDonald, the first assistant attorney general for the National Fraud Enforcement Division at the DOJ, announced the prosecution of 15 additional people for stealing $90 million in Minnesota.
8: Today's charges are unprecedented. They include the highest loss amount ever charged in a Medicaid case in Minnesota, and the largest autism fraud scheme ever charged by the Department of Justice.
4: He said the Housing Stabilization Fund has now been completely shut down. There's no money left in it to help the homeless find housing.
8: It was estimated in 2020 that it would cost only about $2.5 million a year to fund this program, but it ended up costing almost 50 times that much, over $104 million by 2024 due to fraud.
4: The federal government's begun freezing funds around the country in blue states, including California, New York, and Illinois, over suspicion of fraud or due to a lack of cooperation with the federal government to investigate fraud. A federal court has blocked the freezing of certain funds, but this past week, Vice President J.D. Vance, who heads the Federal Fraud Task Force, said,
9: "These are not victimless crimes. Sometimes the most vulnerable people in our community are the ones who suffer when we don't take fraud seriously."
4: Now, a new Fox News poll recently found most Americans are concerned about fraud, but when asked what is more important, ensure access to benefits or prevent fraud, 56% said access to benefits is more important. 43% said stopping fraud was. Vice President Vance says those two things are connected. He noted the case of an elderly man whose supposed caretaker was just using him to commit fraud.
9: That man died. And one day before he died, after months of being neglected by the caretaker who was getting reimbursed by the American people, one day before he died, he submitted his final reimbursement for services he never provided for a man he never cared for.
4: This week, Vance met with attorneys general from several Republican-led states at the White House.
5: So over a dozen Republican attorneys general sat with the vice president of the United States, senior Justice Department officials, representatives of the inspectors general. Those are the internal watchdogs in many of the federal agencies.
4: Russell Coleman is the attorney general in Kentucky.
5: And it was a very unique opportunity for federal, state, local to have a very candid conversation about how we do a better job in tackling what is rampant benefits fraud across this country.
4: Did you guys talk about inspectors general? We know the administration had initially said that many IGs were not needed across several departments. Do we need them?
5: Well, these IGs were there because whether it's HUD or this the Small Business Administration or the U.S. Department of Agriculture, they were present because they're very active in this conversation. They play a significant role in providing the data to us prosecutors, the evidence. They do the investigations to allow us prosecutors to move forward and provide some accountability for what we're seeing, just rampant levels, significant levels of fraud across all of these benefits. Programs. And what was so interesting and unique is this recognition that we must do a better job at collaborating. That means working together, being good partners, federal, state, and local, sharing information, ensuring that those that are on the ground, like state attorneys general, that know their states, are able to move forward and help prosecute much of this fraud that takes place in our states, that not all good ideas come from Washington. And so that's what the vice president was doing, was listening to a lot of ideas from attorneys general from across the United States.
4: Did any Democratic AGs attend? I think they wrote a letter saying one day of notice was insufficient and defied the spirit of collaboration that they're used to. It sounds like it was just Republicans.
5: I can't speak to the correspondence. What I can speak to is there were representatives of at least a couple of attorneys general, I believe Connecticut and Oregon were present. So there were some representatives of Democrat AGs, okay. But for whatever reason, there weren't Democrat AGs present. I do find it a bit laughable that attorneys general in Maryland and Virginia aren't able to make it to D.C., while many of us are flying from Utah, from Kentucky, from all over the country to be here. My supposition is this was an opportunity to make this political. And at the end of the day, we need partners, D's and R's, rowing together. And that's what ultimately will allow us to be more effective, to tear down these silos between organizations. Because the degree of fraud, and I'm sure Fox has this data, the amount of estimated GDP that is fraud would blow the minds of most of your listeners. What we're talking about here is taxpayer dollars that are being stolen rampantly without appropriate accountability. We got to do a better job at reining some of this in. And today was a recognition that this is a problem, and B, some discussion as to regulatory changes, better partnerships, ideas, and how to rebuild trust from the previous administration. This was about not only ideas to solve the problem. It was just stepping back and framing up what the problem is, the scope of the problem.
4: Now, I see here your office says you've all investigated or been presented with more than 100 fraud cases in Kentucky since just the start of the year. And I wonder how high that is compared to prior periods. Like, has the creation of a federal fraud task force and an administration so focused on it turned states into like these mini DOGE operations? Is more than 100 high for you?
5: We're still evaluating those cases. It's not necessarily the federal fraud task force is brand new. So I wouldn't draw any causal linkage between this new task force that was just stood up and those matters that we're bringing forward. The fact is, we have those cases because of great collaboration within Kentucky, within our Inspector General and the Cabinet for Health and Family Services, our prosecutors in the Kentucky Attorney General's Office, two U.S. attorneys in Kentucky that have a fire in their belly and want to go after this fraud. So I can't speak to what dynamics are in other states. I can't speak to red state versus blue state. What I can speak to is within the Commonwealth of Kentucky, we are working together. We're zealously collaborating. We're tearing down silos amongst the law enforcement agencies to get at what this significant bleeding out of federal resources. If you had been in the follow-up session, the media left, there was a media section, and then we had the discussion, you would have heard what I thought was very helpful, a reframing of what this fraud is. We're used to hearing massive numbers associated with federal benefits fraud, but what I heard is coming from a very senior Justice Department official, the comment that If we are violated as a victim ourselves, certainly we go to great lengths to seek compensation. What we have to do as stewards of this money is take it personal. take this theft personal. View it as if it is our money, our family's money that is being stolen, because at the end of the day, it is. It is our money. This fraud is stealing not only from the taxpayers, it's stealing from those legitimate recipients, whether it's veterans or small business or to help young people go to school or to feed and clothe. There are recipients that need this assistance, that under law deserve this assistance. And these programs are being robbed of these resources. We have to take this personally as prosecutors, as law enforcement officers, with a renewed sense of vigor. And that was the tenor in the room.
4: What does this mean for you in your state? What sort of changes could you foresee making? Are they regulatory? Are they hiring more investigators or more prosecutors? What could you feasibly do within a certain short period of time?
5: What I appreciate about today is that it wasn't simply the high-level discussion in the beautiful Indian Treaty Room. It was a discussion of solutions. It was a discussion of a $300 million fund that will help fund joint operations, what are known as special assistant U.S. attorneys, prosecutors, say, from the Attorney General's office that also are credentialed in the U.S. Attorney's office. We're already doing that in Kentucky, but this fund could be used to compensate more of those prosecutors. You added, Jessica, an additional prosecutor, an aggressive prosecutor, to one of our offices, one of our Medicaid fraud units like mine, and that potentially is 50 cases for one prosecutor, 40, 50 cases. Mm. So you add 2-3 more prosecutors, you think of the force multiplier that is. A hard-charging prosecutor really is the coin of the realm. And so, yes, additional resources, but also working with the military, working with the Judge Advocate General Corps to look at, are there ways that our military JAG lawyers can augment the effort? Our federal prosecutors can augment the effort. So it was a very substantive conversation today.
4: Tell me, a lot of the programs we understand in which fraud occurs, like Medicaid, SNAP, housing, autism, child services, these are types of programs that get federal dollars, but we know they're administered, they're run, partially funded, managed, all of it at the state level. How much work can a federal government do without state help to find fraud? Like, how much is the federal government sort of looking at you guys and saying, we need you?
5: I would say it goes back to the very connective tissue that is this country. We are a federal republic. We are a set of 50 sovereign entities that work with our collective federal government. There are powers that are restricted from the United States that are given only to states like mine. The core police power, the law enforcement function, is reserved for states. There are many examples of this need for collaboration, for efficacy in government. And I'll tell you, I'm sitting in D.C. now. The city is decked out with flags even more than usual, celebrating America 250. This is a reminder of the founders' brilliance. When you have states who want to collaborate with our United States government, that's how we're most effective at solving public policy challenges, particularly in the law enforcement space. It's when the feds and state entities are tearing down silos and working together. From my perspective, what better year to recommit to better collaboration than the year that we're celebrating the 250th anniversary of when the notion of this country was where pen was placed to paper. So not to wax on history too much, but it is a great example of how the brilliant founders designed a system that, again, only works when you have states that want to collaborate and work with the United States government, or the converse. What we saw during the Biden administration is a dynamic where law enforcement was demonized, where there was a reticence to work with state and local law enforcement. And so this administration needs to, and is doing this very work of building back from a real deficit from the previous administration, you particularly with the FBI, which is a critical institution in terms of federal law enforcement, in terms of investigating fraud. And you have many state and local agencies that are reticent to work with the FBI. And I say this as a former FBI agent and United States attorney, you have great cops who are reticent, who don't want to work with the FBI because the manner in which the FBI was perceived as targeting state and local law enforcement. And so it's fixable. And it's all about relationships. And today was an opportunity to demonstrate that we're trying to build those relationships back. Or if they weren't present, let's build those linkages. Or if there are limiting factors to those relationships, let's tear those limiting factors down. Let's focus on the threat. The threat is we're bleeding out of critically needed resources that should go to those recipients that under law should receive them.
4: Now, finally, I want your thoughts on this new Fox News poll. We found that while most people feel fraud is a problem, and most people feel this is an increasing problem, 56% thought maintaining access to benefits was more important. 43% said it was more important to prevent fraud. What do you make of these findings that more people are actually concerned with maintaining access to benefits?
5: They're not mutually exclusive. We can continue providing benefits and are to those that under law should receive them, but we can also do a better job, more surgical job. This needs to be a scalpel. And with great relationships, collaborative relationships, use of technology, we can go after those fraudsters that are stealing these resources from those that should legitimately receive them. That question, unfortunately, I would push back a little on that poll it is zero sum. It's not. We can do both. We need to maintain, of course, those that should receive them. But we in law enforcement have to do a better job of surgically going after those that are stealing them.
4: Kentucky Attorney General Russell Coleman, thank you so much for your time.
5: Oh, Jessica, it's a pleasure talking with you.
0: On the go, so is News Talk KCRG. 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
3: Here is your KZRG forecast. It will be a hot and humid end of the month of May on this Sunday with a slight chance for a shower thunderstorm. Otherwise, a mix of clouds and sunny afternoon. High near 90. The heat index, though, may hit the upper 90s when you factor in the humidity as winds gust up from the south at times. Still a slight chance for a shower thunderstorm tonight with a low falling to 71. Dry to start off June tomorrow. Expect sunshine and a high of 92. Then a little bit cooler for Tuesday with a sunny sky and a high reaching 86. I'm Jeff Maher in the KZRG Storm Center.
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21: Here's a look inside the Beltway. I'm Jeff Manasso. The Trump administration wants all federal workers to sign NDAs. That under a proposed rule from the Office of Personnel Management. All federal workers will need to agree to a non-disclosure agreement prohibiting the sharing of any non-public, confidential, or proprietary information. A draft of the regulations points to recent unauthorized disclosures of planned immigration enforcement actions and a leak about the secret military raid in Venezuela. The non-disclosure agreement, the OPM says, is intended to promote consistency across government and to protect confidential information. Federal law limits the use of NDAs in government to protect whistleblowers. The UFC venue is taking shape on the White House lawn as crews assemble a 4,000-plus seat temporary arena on the White House South Lawn, the venue for next month's UFC Freedom 250. President Trump announced plans for the first-of-its-kind event earlier this year. A large arch depicting the American flag can already be seen over the White House. The UFC event is on June 14th, Flag Day, and President Trump's 80th birthday. IndyCar is also hosting a race in Washington, D.C. in August. As part of the 250th celebration. For the Fox News Rundown, I'm Jeff Manasso.
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8: Here is your KZRG forecast. It will be a hot and humid end of the month of May on this Sunday with a slight chance for a shower thunderstorm. Otherwise, a mix of clouds and sun. The afternoon high near 90. The heat index, though, may hit the upper 90s when you factor in the humidity as winds gust up from the south at times. Still a slight chance for a shower thunderstorm tonight with a low falling to 71. Dry to start off June tomorrow. Expect sunshine and a high of 92. Then a little bit cooler for Tuesday with a sunny sky and a high reaching 86. I'm Jeff Maher in the KZRG Storm Center.
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10: I'm Chad Pergram with the Speaker's Lobby. It's a culinary custom at the Capitol. It's the Senate's famous bean soup. In fact, a Senate resolution mandates that the bean soup appear on the menu daily in the Senate's main restaurant. Late Republican Minnesota Senator Newt Nelson was a bean soup counter of sorts. Nelson ordered the soup one day in 1907, but that day it wasn't soup. Stewing, Nelson went to the Senate Rules Committee and secured an agreement to serve the dish daily. However, the Senate Historical Office won't spoon-feed that tale to everyone. Late GOP Idaho Senator Fred Dubois allegedly compelled the Senate to pass a resolution mandating the dining room serve the porridge daily in 1899. In 1943, World War II rationing prevented the Senate from serving the soup. Late Senate Majority Leader Bob Dole said that somehow the Senate figured out a way to ladle up the bean soup the next day, despite the war. The soup recipe supposedly includes celery and parsley, as well as onion, ham hock or bone, and of course, beans. With the Speaker's Lobby, Chad Pergram, Fox News.

0: headlines are tragic and far too common. Illegal alien semi-truck drivers driving with commercial driver's licenses and causing deadly crashes all across the country. A recent example earlier this month, the Department of Justice says an undocumented immigrant from India, Manveer Singh, instantly killed two people near Lodi. This got the attention of Republican Indiana Senator Jim Banks, who earlier this year introduced Delilah's Law. That bill prohibits states from issuing commercial driver's licenses to individuals who are not citizens or lawful permanent residents of the United States or holders of certain work visas. It would also mandate that driver's exams are given in English only. The bill, named after Delilah Coleman, a first grade student who was injured in a crash involving a semi-truck driven by an illegal immigrant from India in California. This past week on the Fox News Rundown, I spoke with Senator Banks about the bill and the effort to get it passed. But first, we talked some politics and President Trump's ongoing win streaks as the candidates he endorses continue to win primaries over and over. The latest example this past week in Texas, where his choice, Attorney General Ken Paxton, defeated incumbent John Cornyn in Tuesday's Senate runoff election.
1: Well, this isn't a new lesson. This is a lesson that we've seen repeated over and over again.
0: Republican Indiana Senator Jim Banks.
1: When President Trump endorses a Republican, especially in a Republican primary, it's the golden ticket. There's no bigger or better, more effective endorsement probably in the history of American politics than President Trump's endorsement. I lived through it. He endorsed me when I ran for the Senate, and all of my opponents dropped out of the primary. I barely had a race.

0: You saw it in the Indiana primary a few weeks ago when President Trump endorsed a number of state Senate candidates against incumbent longtime office holders in our state, and almost all of the Trump endorsed candidates won in Indiana. And then a week after that, Thomas Massie lost by a landslide in Kentucky. Bill Cassidy came in third place in Louisiana. Julia Letlow endorsed by President Trump. And then you saw Senator Cornyn, who's a very nice man, but not the type of fighter that the MAGA base, the Trump base of the Republican Party is looking for. When President Trump endorsed Ken Paxton, it was just a week or so ago, 10 days or so ago, it changed the race, and Paxton won by a very convincing margin. What it goes to show, though, Bill, at the end of the day, is that the Republican Party is the MAGA party, the Trump party, and these new voters that President Trump has brought into the Republican Party, working class, blue collar voters who used to vote for Democrats or didn't vote at all, have become the base of the Republican Party, making the party bigger and stronger than it's been in my lifetime. And it's thanks to President Trump.
1: When President Trump came out with that endorsement of Ken Paxton, we talked to a handful of Republican senators after they came out of their lunch. Not a lot of them were happy. They felt that it was going to give Democrats a better chance to win in Texas, and that it was going to potentially siphon money away from other key Senate races because they're going to have to pump more money into Texas. What do you make of that argument?
0: Paxton won by a lot. He won the primary by a lot, and he's won statewide in Texas many times. I'm not a Texan. I don't pretend to be an expert on Texas politics, but Texas is a red state. It's a Trump state, and that Trump endorsement mattered in the primary. But give credit to Ken Paxton, who won by quite a bit. I mean, he's been running against John Cornyn for a long time, and I think at the end of the day, when you learn how crazy and radical these Democrats are across the country, Tallarico in Texas, the guy up in Maine with the Nazi tattoo, and the crazy Democrat that's likely to win in Michigan. And you see the difference between these radical, out-of-touch, lunatic Democrats that are winning these primaries versus candidates like Paxton and Susan Collins and Mike Rogers up in Michigan, who are strong Republicans who are fighting for our American values and putting America first. That difference is going to carry Paxton in the Texas race in November, just like it does Republicans across the country.
1: Well, Chuck Schumer has said that Democrats are excited to run against Ken Paxton, and he thinks their chances are better running against Ken Paxton. But you mentioned James Tallarico. This is a very far-left guy. I'm sure you've seen some of his comments. He says God is non-binary. There's six genders. The southern border should have a welcome mat on it, and that what he thinks about in his spare time apparently are trans children. Give us your thoughts on him as a candidate.
0: Yeah, all of the issues that you just mentioned are issues that have been well litigated in American politics over the last few years. In fact, President Trump won on an agenda to secure the border, get boys out of girls' sports, and get rid of the lunacy of the radical left, and get this country back on track with common sense policies. And Tallarico is the type of Democrat that is against all of that. So the contrast is going to be significant in Texas, in Maine, Michigan, Iowa, Alaska. When you meet these Democrats and learn what they stand for and how out of touch they are. This is not my dad's Democrat party. My dad was a union worker that voted Democrat because that's what the working men and women voted for historically. But when they meet these types of Democrats, they realize that this isn't the Democrat party of the past. This is a wildly out of touch, lunatic, crazy Democrat party. And these candidates are going to lose.
1: I want to turn now to a topic that I know you are very passionate about. That is these illegal alien semi-truck drivers driving with commercial driver's licenses and causing deadly crashes across the country. We just saw last week near Sacramento, California, yet another Indian illegal immigrant with a CDL given to him by the state of California was arrested for killing two people in a crash, then allegedly trying to flee the scene of that crime. Senator, this is the fourth Indian national that we know of since last summer with the last name Singh that was in the country illegally, had gotten one of those licenses and killed innocent people out on the roadways. Your thoughts?
0: Well, it's very sad. And Indiana is the crossroads of America. We have one of the largest amounts of miles of interstate highways that go through our state as any state in the country. And I think we have the fifth most amount of freight that travels on the roads in Indiana. And we've seen many of these cases. I think 8 Hoosiers have died because of illegals behind the wheel of a semi-truck just in the last several months. So in Indiana, we've been confronting this. But the reason for it is that Democrats flooded the country with illegals, and then states like California, New York, and Pennsylvania, blue states with Democrat governors, gave out CDLs, truck driver licenses like candy, and then allowed for these fake truck driving schools to be set up all over their states. And that's created this dangerous, deadly recipe. In many of these cases, you have drivers behind the wheel of semi-trucks who can't even speak English, let alone read traffic signs. They're not familiar with our customs on the road, and it's created a very dangerous situation. So thankfully, Secretary Duffy, Department of Transportation, has been working hard at cracking down on the fake truck driving schools and taking CDLs away from illegals. I've introduced a bill, the Delilah Law. If you remember at the State of the Union address, there was a beautiful girl that President Trump called out up in the gallery, Delilah Coleman from California. When she was 5 years old, she was in an accident just a couple of years ago, in an accident that due to an illegal truck driver. She'll never be the same. She's affected for the rest of her life, but fortunately she survived. And we worked together with her dad and a lot of others in Congress. Erin Houchin, Congresswoman also from Indiana, is carrying this bill in the House. And it would directly take away CDLs from those who are here illegally, those who are here on temporary status of any sort, non-citizens on temporary status. And maybe most importantly, that when you take the CDL exam, it will be given in English only. It's common sense. Our highway signs are in English. The Delilah Law is common sense. President Trump endorses it and supports it. We've worked with the White House on it. I want to move it through the Congress and get it signed by President Trump before the end of this Congress, because I really do think that it will save lives when we do.
1: One final topic I want to get your thoughts on. DHS Secretary Mark Wayne Mullen has been trying to come up with some ways to retaliate against sanctuary jurisdictions that just flat out refuse to cooperate with the federal government. He was on Fox News with Hannity on Tuesday night, and he said he once again pitched this idea of potentially pulling CBP customs agents out of airports in sanctuary cities like Los Angeles, JFK, Chicago, that sort of a thing. That would obviously have a huge ripple effect, Senator. If you don't have any customs agents at airports, you can't have international travelers flying into that airport. Would you support something that extreme?
0: Yeah, I really like this idea. Secretary Mark Wayne Mullen is doing a good job. He's new on the job. I served with Mark Wayne in the House and then in the Senate. And this is the kind of common sense idea that Mark Wayne has come up with this time. He's come up with before to crack down on sanctuary cities that are allowing illegals to come to their cities, these big cities around the country, and then treating them better. I mean, if you're an illegal and you go to Los Angeles, a sanctuary city, and you commit a crime, you're treated better than citizens are in those cities. So it's a magnet. It attracts more illegals to come into our country. And one way to crack down on that and take away that incentive is to do what Mark Wayne is calling for and affecting these airports, because these illegals are flying into places like Los Angeles and San Francisco and sanctuary cities around the country. So I think Mark Wayne he's onto something here. This is a good idea, and it's one way that we can crack down on what these mayors have created.
1: Secretary Mullen says they're currently drawing up plans to try to figure out if they can implement this. What about the argument that doing that would potentially hurt the economy and even hurt, you know, red state travelers and Republicans, that, you know, people are flying in from around the world, and if you do this, it's going to start a chain reaction in terms of cargo coming into the country, travelers who have nothing to do with this. Do you worry about some of the consequences with such a move?
0: Well, I mean, at the end of the day, it benefits states like Indiana and Texas and Florida. Republican red states that are playing by the rules, law and order states that crack down on illegals. And I think most Americans would support that. They know that the policies in California are bad for the rest of the country. So I imagine that most Americans would buy into this. We'll see what Mark Wayne comes up with, what Secretary Mullen comes up with. But I think this is an idea that has a lot of merit.
1: All right. Got to leave it there. Senator Jim Banks of the great state of Indiana, we thank you for your time today. Great to see you as always.
0: Thank you. Have a good day.
1: You too.
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5: 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As AI transforms how work gets done, a new IBM CEO study finds success will depend on how quickly organizations redesign their workforce. CEOs agree, people are the priority. 83% of CEOs say AI success depends more on people's adoption than the technology. But many organizations are still struggling to redesign roles, build new skills, and rethink how teams collaborate. This gap is already showing up in the workplace. CEOs say only 25% of employees are using AI as part of their jobs, even though 86% believe their workforce have the skills to collaborate with AI. Looking ahead, CEOs expect the impact on jobs to accelerate. By 2028, 29% of employees may need reskilling for different roles, while 59% will likely require upskilling to perform their current roles more effectively. The findings suggest the real challenge isn't just adopting AI, it's aligning jobs, skills, and ways of working with the speed of AI transformation. To learn more, visit ibm.com/IBV.
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6: 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No doubt with like an operating room and all of the medical equipment necessary to attend to the president of the United States. 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How did they miss stage 4 cancer? And then we're not getting any updates on the guy? Nothing? Does anybody else find this completely bizarre? It's super weird.
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8: Here is your KZRG forecast. It will be a hot and humid end of the month of May on this Sunday with a slight chance for a shower thunderstorm. Otherwise, a mix of clouds and sun. The afternoon high near 90. The heat index, though, may hit the upper 90s when you factor in the humidity as winds gust up from the south at times. Still a slight chance for a shower thunderstorm tonight with a low falling to 71. Dry to start off June tomorrow. Expect sunshine and a high of 92. Then a little bit cooler for Tuesday with a sunny sky and a high reaching 86. I'm Jeff Maher in the KZRG Storm Center.
9: News. I'm Deborah Valentine. President Trump speaking from the White House Saturday evening as he considers Iran's latest peace proposal.
10: I'm in no hurry. I'd like to say I'm in a hurry because, you know, gasoline prices are going to come tumbling down. But if you're going to be in a hurry, you're not going to make a good deal. And slowly but surely, we're getting, I think, what we want. And if we don't get what we want, we're going to end it a different way.
9: Reuters reporting that state media in Iran says Iran's Revolutionary Guard Navy claims 28 vessels passed through the Strait of Hormuz in the past 24 hours, despite the U.S. military blockade. There's been no response from U.S. officials about the claim. Ukraine's military says it hit Russia's Saratov oil refinery overnight as fighting between Ukraine and Russia continues. The extent of the damage and potential injuries has not yet been released. 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

0: This is the Fox News Rundown. 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
1: The Spurs are heading to the NBA Finals. San Antonio takes down the defending champion Oklahoma City Thunder 111-103 in a winner-take-all game 7 of the Western Conference Finals, punching their ticket to the NBA Finals for the first time since 2014 and setting up a rematch of the 1999 Finals against the New York Knicks. Soccer, Paris Saint-Germain beats Arsenal in a shootout to win the Champions League Final, going back-to-back as the top club team in Europe. Meanwhile, United States head coach Mauricio Pochettino naming Tim Ream captain for the upcoming World Cup. And in tennis, defending French Open winner Coco Gauff was knocked out in the third round. That's sports in the Fox News Rundown. Greg Thompson, Fox News.
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12: Curfew. I'm Pam Puso, Fox News. Another chaotic scene at an immigration detention center in New Jersey, despite measures to separate protesters from ICE agents.
13: State officials say protesters started breaching into the zone set up for law enforcement, pressing up against those police barricades and shields. Police had to disperse the crowd using tear gas and flashbang grenades. Authorities accused some people of starting a fire on the streets. The New Jersey Attorney General's office says some protesters Saturday evening also refused to follow orders to make way for cars driving employees out of Delaney Hall. They say most people gathered outside complied with the state police's request to clear a pathway. A limited number did not comply and took dangerous actions, including deploying fireworks and throwing gas canisters at law enforcement.
12: Fox's Madeline Rivera, Democratic Governor Mikey Sherrill is urging out-of-state protesters to stay away from New Jersey. As President Trump weighs a deal with Iran, he's reportedly asking for some tweaks.
14: Reports indicate President Trump is pushing for several amendments to the current proposed deal during a meeting in the Situation Room late last week. The president spoke with Fox News over the weekend, indicating that the United States is very close to a good deal.
15: I'm in no hurry. I'd like to say I'm in a hurry, because, you know, gasoline prices are going to come tumbling down. But if you're going to be in a hurry, you're not going to make a good deal.
14: President Trump making clear the military option remains on the table if Iran doesn't sign his deal. Secretary of War Pete Hegseth traveled to Singapore, adding that the U.S. military capabilities are the most powerful incentive for Iran to give up its nuclear ambitions.
12: Fox's Trey Yingst. Meantime, Israeli Prime Minister Benjamin Netanyahu says he's expanding maneuvers in Lebanon to, quote, deepen Israel's grip on places that were under Hezbollah's control. 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
16: Sunny skies today with a high of 91. I'm Steve Smith. Here's what's trending on News Talk KZRG. Some big news for Newton County and all of Southwest Missouri. The Newton County Tourism Council has reached an agreement allowing the Space Museum and Gus Grissom Center, currently located in Bon Terre, to relocate to Neosho. Gus Grissom was one of the original Mercury 7 astronauts. He and two other astronauts died during pre-launch testing for Apollo 1 back in 1967. There are about $40 million worth of artifacts and displays at the museum. Meanwhile, Missouri Governor Keough is considering a state budget proposal that would defund a program to help low-income Missourians buy fruits and vegetables. During budget debate, St. Louis Democrat Ian Mackey said he opposed the $2 million cut for the Double Up Food Bucks program. Mackey told House Budget Committee Chairman Dirk Deaton of Seneca that Republicans are being inconsistent.
17: You might recall a few weeks ago we had a discussion about, you know, what poor people can and can't buy, and about how they shouldn't be buying cake, they should be buying broccoli. The last several years, we've had a line in House Bill 11 that helps poor people buy more broccoli, and y'all zeroed it out.
18: The newer something is, I think the more likely it's to come under scrutiny when we're having to pull back.
16: The American Red Cross needs blood and platelet donors ASAP. 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
23: Here is your KZRG forecast. There will be a slight chance for a shower thunderstorm during this morning and afternoon with a high of 90 and a heat index in the upper 90s. Still a chance for some rain overnight with a low dropping to 71. A sunny and hot start to June with a high of 92 tomorrow. I'm Jeff Maher in the KZRG Storm Center.
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26: 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That's Joe's website to find out more about him. Get on his calendar and find some great retirement tools as well. And Joe, it's great to be with you once again. And I wanted to ask you this and see if this quote is true, or this little fact is Tuesday considered the most popular retirement day?
27: That's a good question, man. I feel like Tuesday is like the most overlooked day, like the most obscure day in the history of days. So maybe it gets a little love for retirement day. Is that true?
26: Well, I found this stat I wanted to bring up to you, and it says it's because it avoids weekend confusion and gives a clean start to the week. And all right, I found the little retirement factoid, and I had to bring it up to you.
27: Oh, I love it. I love it. I love that for Tuesdays. Like I said, I feel like Tuesday's that weird day of the week. It's like not the total beginning, but not the middle or the end. It's like that just a weird place day. So much love to Tuesday. We love you, Tuesday.
26: And I've always thought of Tuesdays as like Taco Tuesday.
27: There we go. We have taco. What was I thinking? We do Taco Tuesdays at our house.
26: Oh, yeah?
27: Yeah, you got to hit up the tacos, the soft tacos, maybe a burrito. Every now and then, if we're lucky, we get some enchiladas in there, too. So I've got to love. We love Tuesdays. Now that I think about it, we love Tuesdays in our house.
26: I need to come over to the Fricke household for Taco Tuesday sometime.
27: Come get some tacos. We got the cookies. It's all at our place, buddy.
26: Ooh, that sounds really, really good. I'm getting hungry right now, but we got to get through this show. And, you know, I wanted to talk about this is, you know, it seems like everyone really focuses on investing for retirement, but just strictly investing alone, does that determine if your retirement succeeds?
27: Yeah, so that's a million-dollar question, and quite frankly, that's a literal question. that's something. It's such a misconception, Doug. When people come to our office, and you know, I just had a great couple in my office mm-hmm. last night. It was the last meeting of the day, and we were sitting down talking, and you know, they had accounts everywhere, and they spread their accounts on the table, and they go, you know, we have all this stuff, but we don't have a plan. Mm-hmm. I said, okay, well, we got some stuff, but at the same time, you know, the wife looks at me and says, well, Joe, these accounts, the rate of return's been really good on these accounts. And I said, okay, tell me about that. Well, the last 3 years, it's all went up. And I'm going, well, the last 3 years, the market has went up. So mm-hmm. we're not chasing rate of return when we get to retirement, because keep in mind, we're not trying to exponentially grow this account. That's great if we can. That's a bonus if the market goes up and you can capture gains. What happens, though, is the narrative changes. And for example, let's say you went to work for the last 30 or 40 years of your life. Mm-hmm. You collected a paycheck. You've socked this money away every week or bi-week, or however you get paid. And it sat there and you invested it and it grew, you know, either rate of return or contributions from yourself or your employer. And that's great. It all went up because money was always coming in. Well, now you're going to flip the script. It's almost like a line in the sand and you have to cross it. And that's retirement. You get to the other side. It's not about accumulation anymore. It's mm-hmm. not about, because your employer's not putting the match in.
1: Right.
27: You're not working. You're not putting the match in. You're looking for safety, security, peace of mind. Really, what you're trying to do is to say, hey, I received a W-2 wage, maybe a 1099 income for the last 30 or 40 years. How do I replicate that on the backside? So what I'm getting at is we're not chasing rate of return. If there's a good year in there and we can take advantage of it, that's great. What we're really chasing is peace of mind and security. And the biggest concern, and for the clients that came in yesterday, it rang true with them. I've probably had, you know, 30 meetings this week with people, uh-huh. 14 to 15 brand new clients. And their number one concern, every single one of them was, do I have enough money that it will last me to and through retirement?
1: Makes sense.
27: And I would ask them, and I asked them last night, I said, do you guys have longevity in your family? And they both looked at me like, yeah, you know, we're in our mid-60s. Our parents are in their mid-90s, and they're still going strong.
1: Wow.
27: I said, well, think about this. You just worked at this company, you just told me, for the last 32 years. 32 years from now, you'll be 92. Where were you at 32 years ago? So by nature, that's a long-term time horizon. So how do we mitigate all the risk inside the account, meaning market risk, inflationary risk, tax risk, which is a big deal in our office. And thank goodness we're on the other side of April 15th. You know, but ultimately we need to look at sequence of returns risk. What happens when the market goes down and you're withdrawing money? How fast would that money run out? You know, Doug, if you and I are working right now,
1: right,
27: and we take money from our bank account, or we know we're going to get paid in a few weeks. Like it's like clockwork. Mm-hmm. Well, if you take money from your retirement account, it's not guaranteed. First off, there's no more money coming in, but it's not guaranteed that it's going to go up, you know, from now until the end of time. So how do we plan for the big drawdown, the big risk, you know, and that's where actual planning comes into place. So back to the story, these clients come in, they've got uh-huh. the paper spread all over the table. I think they had 6 or 7 accounts and they're like, yeah, everything's been doing good. And I said, well, when your advisor showed you your income and tax plan, what did that look like through retirement? And Doug, it was like, uh-oh. They were like, what are you talking about? Huh. Our advisor always says, put your money in mutual funds, let it do its thing, and you're going to be okay. There was no plan. And that's why they were in our office. We showed them our process. We walked them through that and they go, oh, maybe it's not about chasing rate of return. Maybe it is about how does this bucket of money that I saved actually provide income and financial security for me for the rest of my life.
1: It seemed like that advisor was pretty lazy.
27: Yeah, there was just a lot of things, you know, they were an inherited account with that advisor. They called them about once every 5 years. There was no planning. They never shifted anything inside the portfolio. And fortunately for that advisor, the last 3 years in the market have been pretty good. He didn't have to do a lot of work. It wasn't like we had to create all this, do all this planning. You know, on top of that, they were in there. Their number one concern was, do I have enough money? Is it going to last? Is it going to afford my lifestyle to and through retirement? You know, they had two kids. Mm-hmm. There's grandkids on the way. They wanted to be involved in their family. The other thing is their second biggest concern was Medicare. So no one had talked to them about health insurance in retirement. They knew it was a concern. They knew it was on their radar. They're getting calls all the time from all these brokers across Missouri going, hey, you ready to sign up? We can sell you this and that. But no one's actually talking about planning. Everyone was selling a product. Gotcha. and their advisor, they were definitely not bringing it up because that wasn't on their radar. And then last but not least, you know, you talk about taxes, you know, and their advisor definitely wasn't talking about that. And no, and I'm not trying to back the truck up over their advisor, but you know, taxes is going to be the second biggest way that your account could evaporate.
2: How come?
27: So we look at sequence of returns first. So what does the market do up and down fluctuation when you start taking withdrawals? But also what's your tax bracket? What's your marginal or effective tax rate in retirement? And if I were to look at you and say, hey, Doug, if you had $500,000 and you're going to lose 22% of this, would you be okay with that? Well, you're going to look at me and say, well, no, Joe, I don't want to lose over $100,000. I said, okay, but if you were to take this $500,000 out and Uncle Sam took 22% of that, are you okay with that? No, you're not, you know? And next thing you know, you're left with less than $400,000 and you're maybe, you know, 4 or 5 years into retirement and you're going, dang it, Joe just talked about this. He just said, I might live to be 90 years old. That's a 30-year time horizon, and we're 4 or 5 years in, and we're already going, oh, my gosh, what do I do now?
2: It seems like a tax plan is something that people may not really know a whole lot about and how much it can cost you in retirement.
27: Yeah, we always say taxes can reduce your income. They don't necessarily reduce your returns as long as you leave them those monies inside the account. But when you're taking money out, think about it. If you're taking, you know, $2,000 a month out of your account and you're in the 22% marginal tax bracket, well, you're not receiving $2,000 a month. You're actually receiving $1,600 a month. Mm-hmm. How do you make up for that? How do we fight? You know, we haven't even touched inflation yet. We've just touched the Form 1040 at this point. So how do we make up for that? What kind of strategies do we have in place? Do we need to look at things like Roth conversions? Do we need to look at things like qualified charitable distributions? Do we need to use accounts, you know, the distribution order of accounts? Do we take from Roth, from IRAs, from cash accounts, all those things? And everyone's got their sequence of how to take from those accounts. And I think that's important. I think there is a sequence to some extent, but also everyone has different buckets of money. Everyone has different amounts in those buckets. Everyone has different goals. You know, sometimes we take from a cash account first so we can do some tax planning on the backside and allow other accounts to marinate tax deferred. And then when we take them out, it's tax free. So there's a withdrawal strategy there outside of just, we say it all the time, outside of the burger policy, where we're just picking away at this thing and hoping this thing works out. If you're doing that, you better have a pretty big Kleenex.
2: That's pretty good. Yeah, I'm curious to see how many people out there are feeling like, oh, it's just investments that's going to get me to retirement. I mean, we just went through with tax planning. How much that's going to affect your retirement? And do you actually have a plan for retirement? And that's why, Joe, you offer a complimentary written financial plan. Maybe you need a second opinion from your advisors that's just throwing you into different stuff. So I like how you offer this.
27: Absolutely. And when we sit down with someone, we show you exactly what that plan looks like. We give you an example plan so you understand exactly what we're doing for you on the backside. You know, myself and my team, it's not just, you know, some whimsical thing we put together. No, a lot of work goes into this. And generally, a plan consists of about 250 pages of data, information, and construction of a retirement plan. But we have to present it. We can't sit down and go through this thing page by page, but we have to present it in a way that makes sense. So you see exactly how we present it. We can take the whole thing, present it to you in about 5 minutes, 10 minutes tops. And then we sit down and we just we pick away at it. You know, what about this? What about that? Ask us questions, but you will have a clear understanding of what our process looks like. And then when you come back, you have a clear understanding of how that process is integrated with your personal situation.
2: And it's complimentary to you if you call Joe and his team at 833-718-1588, 833-718-1588. 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
2: 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And Joe, I found another stat here, and it said that nearly one in three adults over the age of 65 are single. And I thought, wow, I guess it makes sense. And you could tell me that more than I would know.
27: Yeah, we see this all the time in our office, Doug. You know, helping people retire, it's not just couples, it's individuals as well, and for a multitude of reasons. You know, obviously divorce, passing away, just things happen in families. And for a lot of you listeners out there, you are single and you're going, well, I don't have a second income. I don't have a second Social Security. What do I do? How does this pertain to me? Well, we're here for you as well. That's a large population of our client base as well. So I think that's what we're here to talk about over this next segment here, Doug.
2: That's right. You know, if you're retiring or retired, you're losing a spouse, either divorced or widowed, and that's a big financial reset. So how does your plan change if you become single in retirement?
27: Yeah, there's a multitude of things that go on when you become single. And I'm just going to rip the Band-Aid off. Mm-hmm. It's not necessarily in the favor of the single individual as we go into retirement. So what I'm getting at, Doug, is it becomes even more imperative that we're being proactive and that we're doing planning and that we're, you know, looking this thing in the eyes going, okay, what do we have to do to get in front of this to make sure that I'm going to be okay until my time comes, you know, in retirement. So when you're married, obviously, let's go down that kind of the Social Security rabbit hole.
2: Okay.
27: And if we're married, we know it's kind of common knowledge. It is the husband and the wife are both going to be eligible for Social Security as long as they both had, you know, the number of credits they need to collect, or they can collect spousal benefits. So let's throw an example out there. Let's say that I go to work and I work for 40 years mm-hmm. and my Social Security benefit at age 67 is $3,000 a month. Just throwing a number out there.
2: Okay.
27: But let's say my wife, she took care of the home. She drove the kids everywhere. She did everything in the house to make the house a home, which is a huge job.
2: Yeah.
27: Well, the fact that her and I were married for all of that time entitles her to half of my Social Security benefit, whether or not she works. So I collect $3,000 a month. She collects $1,500 a month. That's $4,500 a month in Social Security income coming into our home. Now, if both spouses work, the spouse with the lower benefit is either titled to all of their benefit, mm-hmm. or half of the higher income earning spouse's benefit if that's higher. So obviously, if you know my benefit was $3,000 and my wife's was $2,000, well, she's going to take the $2,000 all day, every day. But if my benefit was $3,000 and her benefit was $1,200 a month, then she's going to take half of my $3,000 as her spousal benefit. So knowing how to file and claim and collect Social Security is going to be important. But here's the kicker.
2: Okay.
27: If someone passes away and they're both collecting Social Security, one of those benefits is going to go away. Mm-hmm. So if I passed away and let's say I'm collecting $3,000 a month and my wife is collecting $1,500 a month, well, she's not going to get my benefit. She's not going to continue to receive my benefit and her benefit. Her benefit, for lack of better terms, is actually going to go away and she's going to collect all of mine. So technically, there's $1,500 less coming into the household. Now, granted, your expenses may drop a little bit, you know, when someone passes.
2: Right.
27: But don't be too quick to say, you know, all these expenses are going to go away, because you're still going to have, you know, the taxes, the insurance, the food, you know, family members might come over more, you know, more family involvement, things like that. Your expenses probably won't drop as far as the income that you just took off the table. So understanding that one of these incomes is going to go away is going to be imperative. We see it a lot with pension benefits. Okay. So people will come in and say, well, you know, Joe, I've got this benefit here. I can take a higher amount for myself, or I can take a lower amount for myself, and my spouse will receive benefits. Okay, well, that's great. Do they receive all of that benefit? Do they receive half of it, 75% of it? Every pension is going to look a little bit different. Is it going to increase with inflation? You know, what's going to happen if something were to happen to you? Because, you know, he or she is losing money from the Social Security side, and now your pension is going to look a little bit different as well. So just looking at that, you know, from a 30,000 foot view, instead of being so far in it that we can't see it, but actually going, wow, if something were to happen, you know, we got to look long term. We got to look past our eyelashes here. We got to go further out and say, man, how are we planning for this? You know, what's going to happen to my income plan? And how do we make sure it's enough if something were to happen? You know, that was one of our one of our clients' biggest concerns. He came in the other day, just met with him at first, and he kept talking about his wife. I mean, you could tell he just loved his wife, loved his kids. And they came in for a second appointment, and she was with him. And he just kept reiterating, hey, I just want her and the kids to be okay. He didn't even care about his income. He didn't care about his lifestyle. I mean, it was family first. And she was like, you could tell why he loved her. I mean, she was a great mother, a great wife. You could see all of that there and why he cared so much. Mm-hmm. So having that selfless discussion, I believe is huge, especially when we look at it from a financial or retirement plan.
2: Well, you mentioned something earlier about taxes. Is it true that they'll go up once you become single?
27: Yeah, so that's the other part of it. You know, we lose some income, and then our tax return looks a lot different as well. So if we're going from a married filed joint tax return where we have a higher standard deduction, more availability to credits, expanded tax brackets, that's preferred. That's in your favor as a couple. When you become single, your standard deduction or the amount of income that is wiped off your tax return gets cut in half. So instead of, let's assume husband and wife make $100,000 a year and their standard deduction is $32,000. Well, they're only getting taxed on $68,000 at that time. So let's say one spouse passes away, income goes down a little bit. Let's say it goes down to 90,000. Well, the standard deduction at that point is only 16,000. So now we're looking at $74,000 of taxable income. Your taxable income actually went up, even though your gross income actually went down. So understanding how those tax bracket works, how it works for Social Security. You know, everyone talks about, hey, Joe, is my Social Security going to be taxed? Well, if you're married filed joint, the first level at which Social Security gets taxed is around $34,000 in provisional income. Well, if you're single, that level drops to $25,000. Well, we take half of our Social Security benefit that goes into that provisional income. You're still going to receive some benefits. Maybe there's pension income, 401k withdrawals, IRA distribution, annuity income, dividends, interest, all this. Next thing you know, you're sitting at $50,000 and you're in the highest taxable bracket for Social Security. Your tax liability technically, Doug, just went up, but your income actually went down. I know it doesn't make sense, but it's the game that we have to play by. So there had better have been some proactive planning before that. Like we always talk about, do we do a Roth conversion? Do we talk about putting money in a trust? Do we talk about, QCDs? All these things that typically get overlooked. And then, oh, by the way, how's it going to affect my Medicare? Because how much income that comes in on the tax return, whether you're married or married, filed joint, or single, that's going to affect your Medicare premiums as we go along. So a lot of different factors out there. So just because you become single and your income goes down doesn't mean your taxes are going to go down with it.
2: Yeah, you just brought up some Medicare, and that significantly changes, too, your health care especially.
27: Oh, yeah. Yeah. And you know what typically happens, and we see it all the time, is one spouse passes away and then the next one, it's almost like that broken heart syndrome. You know, we just see it all the time where the next spouse gets sick. They end up, not throwing in the towel, but, their purpose kind of starts slipping. And next thing you know, they're in some sort of long-term care facility or they're, in a position that they had not planned for. Health-wise, and healthcare costs goes up significantly. And that ties back into, did we make the correct choice when we signed up for Medicare? Did we utilize an ACA plan to its fullest? Were we on a good COBRA plan? I just met with a client the other day that's going to retire at 62. Well, there's 3 years before 65. Because of their income, the ACA marketplace plans weren't really an option for them, but they had options to COBRA, which actually was a very good option. Okay. So they could cover he and his spouse for like $900 a month for the next 3 years. And I know that seems steep, but the premium tax credit on the ACA marketplace plan was about $1,400 a month. So that you've got to look at this thing both ways. Do we have the proper plan in place? And that's not just your investments, but that's your taxes, and that's your health care, and that's your estate plan. Are all those things connected? And then are they working together in, I hate to say this word, but kind of in momentum going into your retirement?
2: Yeah, because the old plan probably will not work like your new plan that you have to do. And I know it's a tough time when that happens. And you have to plan for that. And you deal with this every single day. And you want to make it easier on people. And they're listening. And maybe they're in that same situation. And I guess we can invite them to give you a call and further this discussion.
27: Yeah, if you're going through this right now and you're going, man, I'm looking at some big decisions in my face, I would say, maybe start that conversation, but let's take a breath and back into what's actually important here. Have you went through the grieving process? Have you been through that before you make any decisions? Some decisions, unfortunately, Doug, are forced, when it comes to the state of Missouri and the IRS and things like that. But other decisions don't have to be rushed. They can be implemented correctly. Some people just want to get it over with. Some people are going, man, I need to take a breather. And we're all for that. But understanding, like, I've got to start somewhere. I need to address this at some point. It's going to be critical as you go through retirement.
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0: 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Joe, are you familiar with this phrase called psychological resistance?
1: I've heard of it. I would assume that means how do we make our mind stop something that we just want so badly, I'm guessing? I don't know, question mark?
0: Yeah, it's kind of the impulse to resist following instructions, even when you agree with them. So I have an example here, and I know that you have young kids, and when you tell them not to touch something, they want to touch it that much more.
1: I got a couple examples. The first one, my wife and I, years ago, we were at my parents' house eating lunch. And at the time, our 18-year-old was six. He was 6 years old. And we were sitting there finishing dinner or lunch, like whatever meal it was. And my parents had a little kind of like pop-up pool in the backyard. And it was a nice day. And our 18-year-old goes out back, and we told him not to get in that pool. And I just remember looking out there, and he would walk by it and kind of look away and then look at it and then look away. And the next thing you know, he was over next to it. He would touch it and then look away. And then I kid you not, within about 10 minutes, that kid was all the way in that pool with his clothes on. And we went out there and we said, Braxton, what are you doing? He goes, I don't know how it happened. I just came in here. And so very, very familiar with that concept. And I'm sure I did that as a child as well. But it's just, it's just part of being a kid.
0: Yeah. And I guess it's part of being a parent as well, where you got to teach them to stop being psychologically resistant. And we can kind of parlay that into retirement a little bit too. So say, I've saved really well. I've got all this money and I want to touch this money. And well, is that such a good idea?
1: If you don't have a plan, it's probably a really bad idea.
0: Okay.
1: And this is how we look at it is, I get it. You guys worked for the last 30, 40 years of your life. You saved up this bucket of money, and you get to a point where it's like, man, I want to treat myself. I want to do some things. And if we're constantly getting into that bucket, and I've seen it happen. I've had these scenarios, whether it's retirement or somebody inherits cash, and they're going, I don't want to touch it. And the next thing you know, we're getting a call for a distribution and another one and another one and another one. And we're talking to them. We're having conversations about tax liability and, what mom or dad would have wanted or what you actually saved this for retirement. Like, ultimately, we can't stop anyone from taking their own money. It's their money.
0: Right.
1: It's our job to inform them. But we've just seen it too often where people start dipping into their retirement and they're going outside of the plan or they don't have a plan. And next thing you know, they're out of cash. And that money was technically designed to last for decades. And if you were listening to our last segment, we just talked about the clients that were in our office just yesterday. Both sets of parents are in their 90s. They're in their 60s. They probably need their money to be around for the next 30 years.
0: Yeah.
1: And if we're dipping into principal and we're taking away the power of compound interest, or we don't have an income plan, whether that's via dividends or annuity income or debt securities, whatever that may be, next thing you know, you're going to run out of money pretty quickly. And we haven't even talked about inflation or Uncle Sam. It's those large purchases that can get you. And if those aren't factored into your plan, they're going to get you quicker than expected. And that's why when we talk to our clients about what does retirement look like? Well, a lot of them will say, I just want a simple retirement. I'm not a lavish person. Well, then we dig deeper and they go, a cruise every now and then wouldn't be bad. I've worked my entire life. I'd like to spend more time on my family. And by the way, we're going to pay for my kids and my six grandkids top on that ship as well. And that's great. Doug, I'm all for it. I love that. I am family. I'm all the way in. But if we're not planning for that, if we don't have different buckets, your income buckets, your growth buckets, your secure buckets, your liquid buckets, all these buckets, you will run out of money. We're meeting with a client tomorrow that they've worked for a large insurance carrier for his entire life. He's made really, really good money. And he's invested in a way that he will run out of money in 7 years. There's no way around it. Wow. It just is what it is. How do we offset that? Well, we've got to set up the correct buckets. This client's not aggressive by nature. He's very, very conservative, but he's almost to the point where he's too conservative that inflation and taxes, 7 or 8 years down the road, his money's gone.

0: Wow.
1: So having a plan is more important. We talked about it before than, you know, chasing returns, because the market's going to fluctuate. Things are going to be volatile. Interest rates will change. You know, we always talk about, you know, risky money and safe money. And I always put an air quotes around the word safe, because I'm like, define safe.
0: Yeah.
1: What is safe? Bonds were smoked in 2022. They were down on average 15%. Cash, money market, you know, traditional fixed annuities, they're getting smoked by inflation. So really, what is safe? Pick your poison. I think it's having a mixture of different financial tools, if you will, that have different purposes as we go into retirement. Hey, this is our safe bucket. This is our income bucket. This is our growth bucket. This is our liquid bucket. This is our don't touch bucket. This is our travel bucket. I could go on and on and on. But ultimately, having that plan and understanding why we have these different buckets is going to be critical. Otherwise, like you said, Doug, you're going to run out of money and you're going to go, well, now I have nothing to plan with.
0: Exactly. And that's the importance of having an income plan.
1: That's right. And most people, like I said, I hate to say they missed the point here, but their mindset has always been, I'm chasing growth. Oh my gosh, that account did 42%. This account did whatever it did. But when the markets go down, they don't talk about that. They're not bringing that up. It's kind of like, you know, right down the road in Joplin, Missouri, there's a casino called Downstream Casino. Oh. And we have clients that go over there. And, you know, I've partaken, you know, a couple times in my lifetime. It's cool when you win money and you tell all your friends, but I can promise you when you're losing, you're not telling a soul. Mm-hmm. And it same thing happens in the market. And I just think it's, you know, some people don't want to admit, like, man, that index fund that I've been using forever, maybe that doesn't make sense as we go into retirement. Maybe the drawdown, if you know what the drawdown is, how far could this thing fall, is just too much for me to stomach. Meaning, you know, if I had $1 million in a S&P 500 index fund that carries a 40% risk, well, that right there says my account could go to 600,000. Pretty quickly. Yeah. And you're going, am I okay with that? And how quickly is that going to evaporate my retirement income goal?
0: That kind of reminds me of being tempted to take money out of your investments when the market goes down.
1: Yeah, it happens all the time. And it happens for various reasons. Sometimes, you know, it's valid. Maybe there's a family sickness. Somebody needs cash. Somebody's in a predicament. Maybe a storm goes through and insurance doesn't cover the cost of a rebuild or something. Like those types of things, they have to be there. You know, we have to replace those things. We have to help family, whatever it may be. But on the flip side, it's going, well, I went to Bass Pro this weekend and I was going to go in and buy a boat for $40,000 and end up walking away with the $140,000 boat. It's like, is that extra $100,000 boat going to provide exponential amount of happiness as we go to retirement? Or could we bought the $40,000 boat, kept the money intact, and not worried about, am I going to run out of this money so much quicker? You know, and I think that's the thing. It's just, it's kind of the way money works. You know, we see people make more money, but their lifestyle increases with it, and it increases faster than what they're making. And we see it happen in retirement where, hey, I have all this time. I've got some freedom. I've got some flexibility here. I want to utilize it. Next thing you know, they're dipping into their money, and they're going outside of the plan, and there's going to be some really, really tough conversations that are going to be had, you know, 7 or 8 years down the road if that continues on.
0: Well, you're saying about conversations. You need to be having these conversations.
1: You should be having these conversations, you know, first and foremost with your family, your children. I don't know what it is, Doug, but I feel like sometimes the older generation, they've always kind of kept money secret, you know, from the rest of their family. And truthfully, and no offense to anyone out there that does, but it's like, why? You know, we've seen a lot of family members or families get torn apart during the estate distribution process because they don't know what's going on. They have no clue. And people are trying to manipulate funds, and they thought mom and dad had less and they actually have more, or they thought they had more and they actually have less. And there's just not a solid plan there. So having those conversations from an estate side is huge. From a retirement side is huge. Who's involved in those conversations? You know, who have you talked to? Have you talked to your tax professional? Have you talked to your financial planner, your attorney, your children, your healthcare agent? You know, all these people are going to be involved. And quite frankly, we do pretty much all of those things, the taxes, the healthcare, the retirement. We do some small estate plans inside of our office. If it becomes a complex estate plan, we will refer that out. We've got some great attorneys that we work with here in Southwest Missouri. So all that can be handled here, and it makes it a lot easier when it's under one roof. Mm-hmm. And it's almost like I always compare it to that itch in the middle of your back, mm-hmm. Doug. You know, the older I get, the bigger I get, the harder it is to scratch the middle of my back. We are kind of that extended hand that can get down there and actually get it. It's like, man, I talked about retirement, but how does that affect my taxes? I go talk to my tax guy. He has no idea how to take distributions. You know, a good example of that is we had a client in here, became a client of ours end of last year. And we had no clue that they did a large Roth conversion with their previous advisor, and they withheld no tax. And so they came in, and we did the tax return, and that's okay. If they withhold no tax, that's totally fine. But they had no clue how it was going to affect their tax return. And we did their tax return. And it was like, hey guys, you owe almost $40,000 to the IRS. And they're like, what? And I'm like, you guys did this large conversion and no one talked to you about this. Your tax person wasn't giving you the proper advice, and your financial planner wasn't giving you, it looks good, say, hey, we need to get some money in this Roth, this tax-free bucket. But ultimately, now you're in this situation, you're going, well, I gotta come up with 40 grand. Mm-hmm. You know, where am I going to get it? Well, fortunately, they had it sitting in a CD, but a lot of people, they don't. They got to go back in the retirement plan, and it creates just a snowball tax issue. So sorry to digress, but what I'm getting at is having the proper conversations with the proper people can save you hundreds of thousands of dollars as we go through retirement.
0: Do you think it's fair to say, is this helping my long-term plan or is it hurting it? Is that a good first thing to think about?
1: Oh, absolutely. You know, sit down and look at what are your goals? What are your dreams as you get to retirement? I'm not a dream stomper by any means. I want to, whatever you come in with, we are going to work our tail off to make sure that we can achieve that or get you as close as possible to achieving that goal. But yeah, you know, where are you going? What are you trying to accomplish? What, you know, who's involved in that conversation? And then putting it all together, Doug, in a package, if you will, of like, this is my plan. This is how this is going to work. And if we go outside of this, we better have a conversation to adjust for that. And I think that's where a lot of guys miss the boat. Just like the guys that were in yesterday, or the husband and wife that was in our office yesterday, they had all this stuff. They did a great job accumulating, but there was literally no plan. And their biggest concern was, am I going to run out of money? And what's my tax liability going to be from now until I pass away?
0: Yeah. And if you're in that same predicament, maybe you need that plan. You need to talk to somebody. And Joe offers a complimentary written financial plan that'll answer all your questions about you and your retirement. His number is 833-718-1588. 833-718-1588. 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So there are many ways to fund your retirement. Can you do it with your business? We're going to have that conversation next here on Ozarks Money Talk with Joe Fricke.
2: 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For years, many have considered this to be the goal amount to have for retirement savings, $1 million. 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
0: 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I've been reading a lot lately that major recording artists are selling their music catalogs, and a lot of times they're for some very big, big bucks. And the reason why they're doing that is to secure immediate, substantial lump sum payments rather than waiting for those smaller, unpredictable royalty checks over time. And that seems like a great idea. And I'm wondering, are they doing this to secure their retirements or what? Is it a good idea?
1: Yeah, I think, you know, business owners in particular, they're just, you know, in somewhat of a different boat than the person that goes to work and collects a paycheck. Mm-hmm. You know, their paychecks have probably always been a little unpredictable. You know, they give up a little security for the potential of the business. And then ultimately, you know, what happens at the end is if a child doesn't want to take over or it's not built on a bunch of residual income, they have to sell that business, and they, you know, they get the value of what it's worth on the open market, whether that's from private equity or another firm or somebody that's, you know, trying to do a startup. There's some cash influx there. Two ways to look at this, Doug. Mm-hmm. Two ways to look at this. So, and I've seen it go both ways, and I understand both sides of it, but I just want to be fully transparent how this works. The first way is you sell a business and you always have a cost basis, if you will, in your business. So that's your cash on hand, the amount of money that you've dumped into assets minus depreciation, and that's your cost basis. And then for what you sell it for, there may be a potential capital gain there. So let's say your business, it's valued at $2 million, and you've got $500,000 in cash in the bank, and you've got another $500,000 in assets, but you've depreciated those by $250,000. Not to get too far in the weeds, but you have a cost basis of $750,000. You sell it for $2 million. Well, you're going to pay tax on $1.5 million. So maybe you net walk away with $1 million. You pay $500,000. I'm just throwing an example out there. So at that point, it's like, okay, I got this $1 million. That's great. I just paid $500,000 in taxes. What do I do? Well, you can do anything you want. You have this lump sum. And I'll be honest, Doug, you're kind of in a preferred situation because you paid all your tax at once. Mm-hmm. You're able to take the whole bucket and dump it into income producing securities or annuities. We can take care, we can, you know, put it in something that grows tax deferred. We can build a withdrawal strategy with a lump sum. So that's strategy number one. You're on that side of the fence as far as taxes goes. You're kind of in a preferred position moving forward. The other way to do it is do it over time where you sell your business for X amount of dollars, but you don't actually collect the money all at once. It's called an installment sale.
0: Okay.
1: And you take the income over a five-year period. Well, that's preferred for tax. Maybe we stretch out the amount of income that comes on the tax return. We actually reduce the amount of taxable income each year. So it's great for taxes, but we're left with less money each year to invest. It comes to us more slowly, if you will. So you have to look at what's my goals? What are my goals? What are my income goals? How old am I? Does it even make sense to spread this out over 5 years? What are we trying to accomplish in retirement? Is it, you know, tax deferral? Is it income? Is it estate planning? You know, all these things need to go into that decision. So understanding which side of the fence that you want to be on is critical. And we see it all the time. And we have clients, I would say, you know, a lot, if you're listening and you're a business owner, you're going, well, what's the most common way? What does everyone do, Joe? It is literally split right down the middle. I can't tell you. It really becomes a conversation with your tax preparer, with your financial advisor, with your attorney, with your family, with your spouse. What are we actually wanting to do? Because there is no perfect answer for everyone. I could sit here and tell you till I'm blue in the face saying, hey, you would need to do an installment sale just to save on taxes. But you're also going, well, Joe, maybe I've just been diagnosed with this chronic terminal illness. I don't want to take an installment sale. I want it all at once so I can live my life. Everyone's situation is different. Also, some people go, well, I know what tax rates are now. That installment sale may not be in my benefit over the next 5 years if tax rates go up. Some people, they're going, well, I know I'm going to get such a large lump sum. It doesn't matter what the tax rates do. I will essentially pay less in taxes if I spread it out. So each person is different. And I would just challenge everyone, when you get to that situation where maybe someone's not going to take that business over, or you're not going to collect residuals through retirement, to say, what is actually important to me? How are my taxes going to be affected? How will my healthcare be affected? Mm-hmm. And then that way you can implement the best decision for you and your family.
0: Yeah, it seems like that you really can't do this alone.
1: No, I think having the right team around you that understands it. We've done enough of these lump sum distributions and installment sales on both sides of the fence. We've helped people with their taxes in regards to those and what that looks like. We do some serious tax planning. Myself or Kristen or Debbie in our office typically do those installment sale versus lump sum. You know, what would that look like? We can kind of hone in on the dollar amount there. But yeah, having those conversations, having a team around you, talking to an attorney. Do you need to create an LLC for this? Do we need to keep the business open and you stay on as an owner for a certain amount of years so you can contribute to a 401k or a solo 401k or a SEP IRA? All those decisions that probably outside of the scope of what your business actually does. That's our business, Doug, believe it or not. Your business was whatever it was. You know, we work with veterinarians. We had a dentist. We've had two or three dentists in here recently. We've had someone that has owned storage units for the past 25 years. Just we've seen it all. Everybody's situation is different. Have those conversations with the right people, because ultimately that's what's going to move the needle and affect you, your family, and your pocketbook for the next 20, 30, 40 years. You know, if you're a business owner, you went into this thing not to not make money. You're a business owner. You're trying to build revenue and build wealth and maybe even generational impact for your family. And so when it gets to that time where you're going, I'm going to step away from my business, whatever, in whatever capacity that looks like, please, please, please, you've invested too much time and effort into that business. Make sure you're having those conversations, that you're doing this correctly for you, your situation, your family.
0: Would this be fair to say that maybe you start putting a plan in place maybe 5 years out of when you want to sell?
1: Yeah, yeah. We do it all the time. You know, there's people that we've helped, well, in the last few months, I think we've walked three people through the sale of their business, but those conversations did not just start yesterday.
0: Okay.
1: You know, those conversations, those people have been in our office in some sort of capacity for the last 3 or 4 years. So, you know, and we're not afraid to have those conversations and provide the value over that time because it's the right thing to do. You know, we're a fiduciary firm. It's just the right thing to do. But if you're coming in here, you know, and you're like, I'm going to sell my business next week, that's great. And we're going to help you as much as we can, but there is serious value of putting a plan into place, you know, years in advance, and to give you and your spouse and your family some peace of mind. Man, that's huge, Doug. You can't put a price tag on that, but actually you can. And it's in the form of taxes and income and everything that we just talked about. But ultimately, you know, you built that business for a reason. Don't let that thing slip through your fingers at the very end.
0: Yeah, because the sale is just the beginning. The plan, well, that is when the deal is done. 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
4: 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The information contained herein does not constitute an offer to sell any securities or represent an express or implied opinion or endorsement of any specific investment opportunity, offering, or issuer. Any discussion of performance or returns is not indicative of future results. Any discussions of specific strategies are for informational purposes only and have been provided to help determine whether they may be appropriate for your specific situation. If applicable, the primary goal is converting retirement assets into a Roth IRA is to reduce the future tax liability on the distributions you take in retirement or on the distributions of your beneficiaries. Each individual investor's situation is different, and any ideas provided may not be appropriate for your particular circumstances. Comments regarding a particular client's experience may or may not be the same as another client's experience and is not an indication that any client or prospective client will experience the same or a higher level of future success or performance. Foundations only transacts business in those jurisdictions where it's properly registered or is excluded or exempted from registration requirements. Registration as an investment advisor is not an endorsement of the firm by securities regulators and does not mean the advisor has achieved a specific level of skill or ability. Nothing herein constitutes a recommendation that any security, portfolio, or securities or investment strategy is suitable for any specific person. No legal or tax advice is provided. 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
7: We're still waiting. I'm Paul Stevens, Fox News. President Trump has reportedly responded to a peace deal that U.S. and Iranian negotiators reached last week.
8: Reports indicate President Trump is holding the line in negotiations with Iran, demanding several amendments to the proposed agreement during a Situation Room meeting late last week. Now, the president spoke with Fox News over the weekend, indicating the United States is very close to a good deal. President Trump making clear the military option remains on the table if Iran doesn't sign his deal. Secretary of War Pete Hegseth traveled to Singapore, where he echoed President Trump's desire to reach an agreement with Iran, adding that the U.S. military capabilities are the most powerful incentive for Iran to give up its nuclear ambitions.
7: And that's Fox's Trey Yingston, Tel Aviv. Meantime, Israeli troops capturing a strategic mountain topped with a crusader-built castle in southern Lebanon. This, they say, in the deepest incursion to the country in more than a quarter century by Israeli forces. Protests, meantime, continue outside an ICE facility in New Jersey, where protesters say detainees are holding a hunger strike over poor living conditions.
9: State officials say protesters started breaching into the zone set up for law enforcement, pressing up against those police barricades and shields. Police had to disperse the crowd using tear gas and flashbang grenades. Authorities accused some people of starting a fire on the streets. The New Jersey Attorney General's office says some protesters Saturday evening also refused to follow orders to make way for cars driving employees out of Delaney Hall. They say most people gathered outside complied with the state police's request to clear a pathway. A limited number did not comply and took dangerous actions, including deploying fireworks and throwing gas canisters at law enforcement.
7: And that is Fox's Madeline Rivera. 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
10: 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I'm Steve Smith. Here's what's trending on News Talk, KZRG. The American Red Cross has an urgent need for donors and is counting on people to act now and book a time to give life-saving blood or platelets. Those who come to give June 1st through the 28th will receive a $15 e-gift card to a merchant of choice, plus be automatically entered for a chance to win one of two $7,500 gift cards. 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
11: Meanwhile, a University of Missouri study finds goldfish can have a bad impact on natural bodies of water. Professor Rick Relay says they're fine in a fish tank, but not in ponds or lakes where they can out-eat native fish.
12: They eat invertebrates. They eat algae. They eat all of the different kinds of food that a lot of our native fish would like to eat. And therefore, they're taking the food away from them and out-competing native fish when they do that.
11: Relay says one of those goldfish is carp. It can live up to 20 years and grow quite large. Notes they can also reduce the water quality. Two men from Chile accused of being part of a multi-state burglary ring have been arrested in the Ozarks. The two were wanted in Mississippi for jewelry theft. They were caught near Willow Springs in West Plains, Missouri, when their car was stopped by a Howell County deputy. Authorities say the jewelry was found in the vehicle. Steve Smith, News Talk KZRG.
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17: Here's your KZRG forecast. Scatter showers and storms tapering off through the day with gradual clearing. We hit the low 90s. Heat index upper 90s. Tonight, stray shower, thunderstorm. Clouds build in late, low 71. And then Monday, sunny and hot, 92 the high. Heat index around 101. Jeff Eno in the KZRG Storm Center.
9: I'm Shannon Bream. Reports that President Trump has sent a tough new proposal back to Iran following hours in the Situation Room. And now the world waits.
18: Negotiate. They negotiate. They're very good negotiators. They're crafty. But in the end, we have all the cards because we've defeated them militarily.
9: President Trump insists he won't sign on to a deal that doesn't include the opening of the Strait of Hormuz and keeping Iran from ever getting a nuclear weapon. We'll talk to bipartisan members of the Senate Foreign Relations Committee, Tennessee Republican Bill Hagerty, and Delaware Democrat Chris Coons. Then tough economic numbers on rising inflation and shrinking domestic production add urgency to ending the Iran conflict. We'll talk with National Economic Council Director Kevin Hassett. Plus, millions of Americans head to the polls Tuesday, including in California, where the big race is for mayor of Los Angeles. Incumbent Karen Bass facing challenges from a progressive to her left and a former reality star to her right.
19: I have Republicans that love me. I have Democrats that love me. I have independents that love me.
20: Let me just say that it is a close race. I'm not shocked that it's a close race.
9: And celebrating America's 250th birthday with a special tour of some of our country's most precious artifacts at the Smithsonian. All right now on Fox News Sunday. From Fox News in Washington, we begin with a look at some of today's top stories. President Trump has reportedly sent a new, tougher proposal back to Iran as negotiations continue. Secretary of War Pete Hegseth says Iranian negotiators are, quote, coming in our direction, but the U.S. forces are prepared to re-engage if necessary. Hegseth making those remarks at the Asia Defense Summit in Singapore Saturday. In Washington state, authorities say they've recovered all remaining bodies of workers killed after a chemical tank ruptured Tuesday. 11 people now confirmed dead. Several more workers were injured. The EPA says there's no immediate threat to the surrounding community from that leak.
2: Newark's mayor announcing a mandatory 9 p.m. to 6 a.m. curfew within a half-mile radius of the Delaney Hall ICE Detention Center in New Jersey, following days of protests that have sometimes turned violent. We begin with White House reaction to that unrest from Fox News correspondent Alex Hogan. Hello, Alex.
21: Good morning, Shannon. So new clashes between protesters and law enforcement outside the Delaney Hall Immigration Detention Facility in Newark, New Jersey. Some anti-ICE protests turning violent with a group of people charging officers, setting fire to the streets, and police deploying tear gas. New Jersey Governor Mike Sherrill this weekend urging protesters to turn down the temperature and protest peacefully, and called on the Department of Homeland Security to improve conditions at the facility.
22: Restore visitation for families. Provide appropriate care and medical for all detainees. Stop pressuring them into signing deportation documents.
21: DHS responded to those statements, condemning the attacks on agents, stating, quote, ICE law enforcement officers are facing an 8,000% increase in death threats and a 1,300% increase in assaults against them. Turning to the war in Iran, the New York Times reporting that President Trump has admitted tougher terms to Iran. Iran's top negotiator today says no agreement will be reached until Iran's rights are secured. A White House official tells Fox that President Trump will only make a deal that is good for America and satisfies his red lines. Iran can never possess a nuclear weapon. It's a different story coming out of Tehran. Iran's foreign ministry says discussions center on ending the war, not on nuclear plans. Some Democrats this week argue the conflict is only strengthening Iran.
23: The damage is done. The regime is more extreme, not less.
24: I don't think Iran is going to agree to any significant, certainly they're not going to agree to completely dismantle their nuclear program. Why would they? They're stronger today than they were before the war started.
21: Former Secretary of State Mike Pompeo says backing off now would be of no benefit.
25: We've put an enormous amount of pain on their economy. We've taken down their ballistic missile capabilities. Hamas and Hezbollah are on their back foot as well. We need to continue this effort to make sure that all the hard work and the loss of American lives that has happened is worthy of the outcome.
21: The Commerce Department releasing new data this week showing that inflation increased at its fastest pace in 3 years in April, driven by higher energy prices, driven by the war in Iran. The data also shows that prices for things like gasoline, groceries, and electricity are also on the rise. Shannon.
2: All right, Alex Hogan from the White House. Alex, thank you very much. And joining us also from the White House now is the National Economic Council Director, Kevin Hassett. Welcome back to the show. Good to have you.
26: Thanks, Shannon. Great to be here.
2: Okay, so you know how people are feeling. Our polling shows it from Fox News and beyond. So let's talk about how we sum up the recent data. Politico says this: inflation is running hotter than at any point since Trump's return to office. The economy grew much more slowly through the first 3 months of this year than previously assumed. Measures of personal income are falling, and consumer sentiment has plummeted below even the historic lows recorded during the pandemic and post-COVID-19 inflation surge. I want to work through some of those things individually, but first of all, the overall vibe. When can you tell Americans things are actually going to get better?
26: Right. Well, first of all, it's absolutely true that energy prices are high, and that affects the top line consumer price index and PCE, something that the Fed looks at. But if you dig down and look at what's happening to everything else, then you're not seeing a lot of feed through from the high energy prices to everything else. And so right now, if you go to the Cleveland Fed, they have a real time estimate of what inflation is going to be right now, this month. And they're saying that core is going to be 0.23, which is just about the Fed's target. And literally half of what it was most of the time under Joe Biden. And so for sure, there's a short-term disruption with energy prices. But, you know, it's core inflation isn't taking off. And that's the history of what we've seen before, which is why, in fact, at the Fed, they look at core, not top line, because they know that energy prices tend to bop up and down. The next thing is that incomes, real incomes, are soaring. If you look at real wage data, then the typical American family has gained about $3,000 since President Trump took office after losing after inflation, more than $3,000 under Joe Biden. And so we've got, you know, smoothing through the ups and downs, even with the higher price of energy, real incomes on the rise. And for construction workers, for manufacturing workers, for mining workers, the numbers are really astonishing. For mining workers, their real incomes this year are up $7,000 per year.
2: Okay, so you talk about growing wages, but the Bureau of Labor Statistics, according to their data, inflation is now outpacing wage growth. So if people are making more money, but things are costing more, how do you answer that question and that concern?
26: That's a technical matter. It's the personal income report that came out last week that said that it was slightly negative. But personal income includes lots of things like transfers and food stamps and things that we have been reducing as part of our effort to make government leaner and meaner. And so the best measure right now is to look at the wage data. That's by far the best measure. And the real wage data are showing big increases right now.
2: Okay, so we know for people that gas, as you talk about, I mean, that energy situation ripples through everything else and how much we pay for everything else. Moody's Analytics says that the average household has paid an additional $450 in fuel-related costs since the conflict with Iran began. We've got polling on this, too. 86% of Americans tell us that gas prices are a problem for their family. That includes 51%, a majority of Americans who say it is a major problem for them. So as people are being told, hold on, things are going to get better, the reality for them is pretty tough. So what's a timeline on improving prices at the pump?
26: Right. Look, so one of the things that's happening right now, and I'm really glad you asked this question, is that, you know, we have ongoing negotiations. There are already a lot more ships getting through the straits than we're getting through before. And the boats go about 300 nautical miles per day. And so when you leave the straits, then you can get to Pakistan almost right away. You can get to India almost right away. You can get to Korea, Singapore a little bit faster. But the point is, those are the places where the refineries had to shut down because they didn't have oil. And that's why diesel prices went through the roof and jet fuel prices went through the roof. And what happened with U.S. Refineries is when they saw how much money they could make with diesel and with jet fuel, then they changed what they refine and refined less gasoline and more of the other stuff, which was so costly. As soon as the oil lands in Asia, then we expect those prices to reverse and gasoline production in the U.S. to go up. And so I think I've seen some forecasts of how bad it could be, how long it could take, but I think they're really underestimating sort of the chain of events that's going to happen because the boats are actually already leaving and headed to Asia and making it so those refineries are going back towards 100% production.
2: Well, in the meantime, a couple of measures of consumer confidence this week show that people are pessimistic about how things are going. University of Michigan is one of them. I know there's another you prefer. They're both showing that there is growing concern there. People feel, our polling shows too, that their personal situation is not going well, and they blame President Trump's policies. So how do you change those minds, especially in a midterm year where those issues are real life for people, but they're also real life for the politicians who have to face the voters?
26: Well, first of all, the Michigan survey is no longer has anything to do with the economy or economic sentiment. It's just a place where Democrats get to register how angry they are at President Trump. You know, they were over 100% polling for Joe Biden at the sort of deepest, darkest stagflation. Right now, they're all the way down to 30%, which is like the lowest Democrat sentiment ever. That's what's dragging the number down. The bottom line is that in the end, the literature shows that what people do when they're going to a midterm is they look at their pockets. Mm-hmm. They feel like, is my income higher? Is my job safe? So think about it. Initial claims for unemployment insurance have been about at the lowest they've been since the 1960s, which means that people aren't losing their jobs. Real incomes are going up. And so those are the kind of things that historically have led elections, not sentiment surveys from a bunch of liberals at the University of Michigan.
2: Okay, let's start credit card debt, though, because that's another issue. Wall Street Journal says in the first quarter of this year, the percentage of credit card balances that were at least 90 days delinquent rose to 13.12%, according to data released in May by the Federal Reserve Bank of New York. That's the highest level in 15 years and the most since the period following the 2008 financial crisis. People say they're using those cards to get through necessities because they can't afford what's going on. Yeah. So your message to them?
26: Right. Well, we talk to the CEOs of the credit card companies all the time, and we do see some increased stress, like the numbers that the Wall Street Journal quotes. But for the most part, the delinquency is different from defaults, and there's not any kind of threat, financial threat, to the credit card companies. That they don't feel like that they're heading towards default scenarios. It's just that people are taking a little bit longer. One of the reasons is that people are spending more on gas, but they're also spending more on everything else, not just groceries, but restaurants and so on. And I think that that's a sign that you would see when people are optimistic about the future. So generally what we see when people are worried they're going to lose their job, which they shouldn't be because initial claims for unemployment insurance about the lowest they've ever been, when they're worried they're going to lose their job, that's when they stop spending like crazy and start saving money because they're worried they might not have to pay, they might have the money for their paying their rent. And so what we're seeing right now is spending based on optimism about the future. And if you consider how big the boom is going to be, like right now, Atlanta Fed's GDP now is about a 4% growth for the current quarter. If you look at how big the boom will be when the straits open, then it's reasonable for people to be optimistic.
2: Well, we hope there is reason for optimism with the strait and beyond. Director Hassett, always good to have you. Thanks for your time.
26: Great to be here, Sam.
2: All right, coming up, as we await a response from Iran to the president's tough new proposal, we're going to get bipartisan analysis from two senators on the Foreign Relations Committee, Chris Coons and Bill Hagerty. They're next.

0: 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Just because it's the weekend doesn't mean the news takes a break. 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
4: Here's your KZRG forecast. We are looking at chances for scattered showers and thunderstorms as we push through the latter part of the day. We will lose the opportunity for rain and working gradual clearing, and we'll heat it up to the low 90s, heat index in the upper 90s. And then tonight, we are looking at stray showers or storms. Clouds build in, low 71. Monday, sunny and hot, 92 the high. Heat index around 101, mostly sunny for Tuesday, back down to 86 for that high. Jeff Eno in the KZRG Storm Center.
5: We believe that this facility should be closed. It should not exist. It should not have been allowed to open in the first place.
6: Yeah, it shows that this radical left Democrats' priorities when they decide to go out and protest a detention center where we're housing rapists, child predators, murderers, drug dealers.
7: Phil, Senator Cory Booker and Homeland Security Secretary Mark Wayne Mullen on the days and nights of protests outside the Delaney Hall, New Jersey ICE detention facility. It turned violent again last night. It is time now for our Sunday group to break it down. USA Today White House correspondent Francesca Chambers, former communications director to House Speaker Kevin McCarthy, Mark Bednar, Fox News senior political analyst Juan Williams, and former Bush national security official Michael Allen. Welcome to everybody. So it got a little crazy there again last night. Now, I want to give you a sampling. By the way, the acting attorney general says the FBI has arrested this guy making threats to ICE agents. I think this was Wednesday. I will kill your whole bleeping family. Your whole bleeping family is dead. Your children and wife are dead. All of you are going to be dead. Juan, what do we do with that?
8: Well, that's unacceptable. I mean, that's just wrong. The thing is, look, we are in polarized political times, and the immigration issue is one that triggers a lot

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1: 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And who knows? 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
1: It's 12 o'clock.
2: Don't agree on the deal. I'm Pam Husso, Fox News. Republicans are expressing optimism that President Trump will be able to reach a deal with Iran to end the conflict.
3: Whatever the deal may be, it's going to be a performance-oriented deal with real checkpoints. This isn't going to be like the JCPOA, where the Obama administration just used American dollars, used you know, billions of dollars of cash.
2: Senator Bill Hagerty of Tennessee, Democrats, however, not nearly as encouraged.
4: We're not succeeding in overthrowing this regime just by attacking them more and more. And we are paying the costs. In this last week that I've been at home in Delaware, the number one thing I hear from Delawareans is about the costs of gas and groceries.
2: Senator Chris Coons, both men on Fox News Sunday. President Trump has told Fox he's in no rush to secure an agreement.
5: Reports indicate President Trump is holding the line in negotiations with Iran, pushing for several amendments to the proposed deal.
2: Fox's Trey Yingst. Another chaotic scene at an immigration detention center in New Jersey, despite measures to separate protesters from ICE agents.
6: State officials say protesters started breaching into the zone set up for law enforcement, pressing up against those police barricades and shields. Police had to disperse the crowd using tear gas and flashbang grenades. Authorities accused some people of starting a fire on the streets. The New Jersey Attorney General's office says some protesters Saturday evening also refused to follow orders to make way for cars driving employees out of Delaney Hall. They say most people gathered outside complied with the state police's request to clear a pathway. A limited number did not comply and took dangerous actions, including deploying fireworks and throwing gas canisters at law enforcement.
2: That's Fox's Madeline Rivera reporting. 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
1: Mostly sunny today with a high of 91. I'm Steve Smith. Here's what's trending on News Talk KZRG. A person is in the hospital after a road rage incident in Springfield. A driver going northbound on US 65 headed towards Sunshine in that city shot a gun into another car. The driver of a Chevy Trailblazer was hit. Crews took him to the hospital. He's expected to survive. The suspect, though, drove away, continuing north. Police have not found the suspect. There's no official description of the shooter or of the getaway vehicle. If you looked up into the sky very early this morning, you saw a rare full moon over Missouri, a blue micromoon. Central Methodist University astronomer Paul Temple says the term blue moon has been around for a while.
7: It was just the idea that you had two full moons in the same month. And there was some significance to that at one time. People thought that if you had two blue moons, you know, something bad could happen and all that. But it's pretty much just the way our calendar works.
1: It's also called a micromoon because it happens when the moon is farthest from the Earth. That makes it look slightly smaller. Longtime Jasper County politician and public servant has died. Danny Hensley served on the Jasper County Commission from 1984 till 2002. He died after a lengthy illness. I'm Steve Smith. Next news in less than 30 minutes. Breaking news as it happens. 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
0: Spring brings fresh blooms, ball games, and backyard barbecues. 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
5: Here's your KZRG forecast. Scatter showers and storms tapering off through the day with gradual clearing. We hit the low 90s, heat index upper 90s. Tonight, stray shower, thunderstorm. Clouds build in late, low 71. And then Monday, sunny and hot, 92 the high, heat index around 101. Jeff Eno in the KZRG Storm Center.
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7: Listen as Clay Travis and Buck Sexton recap another week of exposing hypocrisy and fight to protect our freedom. 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Sound off.
8: Welcome in, Clay and Buck. We appreciate all of you hanging out with us. Results rolling in last night from the Texas runoff. Congratulations to Ken Paxton. Buck, he won by hundreds of thousands of votes, roughly 65% of the overall vote to 35%. John Cornyn, longtime incumbent senator, Republican from Texas, he's out, joining Bill Cassidy, longtime senator from the state of Louisiana. That is the first time that incumbent senators have lost primary since 2012. We will get into many different aspects of that now. Paxton against Tallarico, how we see that going. But as we are speaking to all of you right now, President Trump is having a live cabinet meeting and he is speaking. Let's go join the president talking about Iran and many other different issues right now, live. Let's join in progress, President Trump.
9: I'm proud of you guys. In 2 months, we've exposed tens of billions of dollars of defrauded taxpayer money, prosecuted numerous fraudsters, Todd, and stopped billions of suspicious payments, very suspicious. Oh, you haven't seen anything yet? Well, you see, I'm getting reports from Todd, from JD. I've never seen anything like it, to kind of just hundreds of billions of dollars was stolen. And no other administration would do what we're doing. Just let it go. Everybody was getting rich. And I think we have a chance to save Social Security without doing anything to it. By just the numbers of fraudulent people on Social Security, people that are 115 years old, 125 years old, getting payments. It's funny. I said, oh, do those payments get turned back? No, they accept them. Well, somebody's getting the payment. It's not a person that's 125 years old. But that's the least of it. The numbers that we're finding out, we have great people at Social Security. We're going to make our Social Security so strong, so good that you've never seen anything like it. We're going to protect. I said right from the beginning, we're going to protect our people on Social Security. If the Democrats ever got in, you wouldn't have said Social Security would be bankrupt. People wouldn't be getting anything. Last week, they took down two of the largest Medicaid fraud cases in Minnesota history, as well as the largest autism fraud case ever charged by the federal government. You saw that with millions of dollars just being stolen. Everybody had autism. Everybody had autism, they said. It was incredible, actually. And I really, I mean, I've just seen so much. I see what they're doing. You haven't seen anything yet. So congratulations, JD. Be vicious like they are. They're violent people. They're violent, vicious scum. Before asking Vice President Vance to speak about these efforts, I want to express our tremendous gratitude to our outgoing Director of National Intelligence, Tulsi Gabbard, who's a terrific person, actually. Some findings that were pretty good. And Tulsi's worked tirelessly to restore trust and focus, the intelligence, and with the intelligence community. They all respected her. They listened to her. She gave us leads that were pretty much, people thought they were dead, and they weren't dead. They were right there, and she was able to expose a lot of things that we used at the FBI with Cash and with Todd and with JD and everybody else. It was amazing. She dramatically reformed the Office of Director of National Intelligence and cutting the staff by 40%, and she prevented countless terrorists and cartel members from entering the United States. She exposed mountains of evidence related to the Russia hoax, one of the probably the greatest hoax in the history of our country. Although, when you look at the fraud coming out, there's a lot of them. I mean, honestly, there's a lot of them. But the Russia hoax, a great hoax, a very dangerous hoax, too, and revoked security clearances of officials involved. And she declassified numerous historic documents of special public interest, including related to the JFK and RFK assassinations, which everybody wanted to see. And we're now releasing a lot of things having to do with space. You know, it's people are very interested in it. It actually became the number one topic. We're releasing a lot of information having to do with extraterrestrial things, and people are totally fascinated by it. It's amazing. I wasn't sure if they would enjoy it. It's literally trending number one. Can you believe it? So a lot of people out there are like it, but we're releasing all of that information. And Tulsi, we're praying for you and for your husband. Her husband's not feeling great, but he's going to feel great soon. You're going to make him, you're going to get him better. And he's a wonderful guy. So just say hello and thank you for the great work you've done. We appreciate it. Thank you very much. And now I'd like to ask J.D. to say a few words about the war on fraud, followed by Acting Attorney General Todd Blanche, who's doing fantastically, and Secretary of State Marco Rubio, another one. I mean, we have great people. And the Secretary of War, Pete Hegseth, Central Casting. He loves war. I don't like it. He's a good man. And Scott Bessent, you talk about a guy doing a job. It's been fantastic. Thank you, Scott. Really fantastic. And a lot of the success that we're having with other countries is what you've been able to do and find. And SBA Administrator Kelly Loeffler and all of the people here have been great. We're going to just do those few, and maybe if you have some questions, we'll go to others. But everybody around here has got a lot to say. But we did that once, and it lasted for like 4 or 5 hours. It was a little much. We want to be open. So now, if I do this way, they'll say, he didn't let anybody talk. But let's start with J.D., and you can talk about a really, really important thing, bringing our country back to honesty. A tremendous amount of money is involved. Thank you. Go ahead. Thank you.
10: Yes, sir. Well, first of all, thank you for your leadership.
8: I think let's come back in here as everybody else starts to talk. And again, we are getting all of the clips that Trump addressed earlier that are particularly newsworthy as this cabinet meeting is ongoing. Again, biggest story from last night, Ken Paxton crushes John Cornyn. We now have the matchup between Tallarico and Cornyn that is set to go, Buck. But the biggest story out there is, what do you got? Is it
11: I'm waiting for you to say the Clayism here is that Paxton smoked Cornyn. It wasn't close.
8: Paxton did smoke Cornyn. It was not remotely close.
11: It was an ass kicking.
8: 65-35. He won by around 400,000 votes. And even people out there that expected that Tallarico was going to have a chance, and you're going to hear, I'm just telling you right now, go show up and vote Texans in November. There is no world in which James Tallarico is going to win this race. And I think even people out there that thought, hey, maybe Tallarico is going to win, I think you're going to see Paxton's numbers continue to soar, because I think Paxton is going to bring out the non-traditional Trump voter, meaning people who are not always showing up, the diehard Trump supporter. And I think all of the traditional Republicans are going to show up because he's already won statewide a bunch of different times. So they're going to try to sell you a bill of goods and they're going to say, oh, Tallarico's going to be close. And oh, Democrats are optimistic that they're going to flip. They're going to raise over $100 million. He's going to spend a ton of money and he's going to lose by 7 or 8 points. I'm just telling you, Democrats are going to spend. Congratulations, local Texas television stations, radio stations. You guys are going to get a ton of Democrat dollars. And then the outcome is going to be such that he gets smoked. I'm just telling you in advance, that is where we are headed there.
11: Here is Cornyn, by the way. This is cut one here. Probably the last time you're going to hear from Cornyn on the show, I would assume, for a while. Here he is saying about, you know, he got smoked. No big deal. Let's see what happens for him next. Play it.
12: After a public service career lasting more than four decades and 18 consecutive campaign wins, tonight we've come up short in this primary runoff. You know, a few years ago, I had a friend of mine say, you know what makes God laugh? He said, when we make plans. I've spent most of my time in the Senate building the Republican Party in Texas and in the U.S. Senate, and I've always supported the Republican ticket. And I intend
11: All right,
12: to do
11: there,
12: so
11: that's enough. Again. So, he gave a nice concession speech. No, nothing snarky like, what was it, Massey saying that he couldn't find his opponent because he was in Tel Aviv or something. So, you know, there was nothing. I would say this. Cornyn went out like a gentleman. Guys, credit where it's due. He got absolutely smoked. And he, you know, he stepped aside like a gentleman. So there you have it.
8: Stephen Miller, the gloves are off already. This is very funny. The Democrats tweeted, fired up, ready to go. It's time to take back Texas, with a picture of Tallarico awkwardly standing in front of the Texas state flag. Have you seen this yet, Buck?
11: No.
8: Our buddy, Bloodsport fan, Stephen Miller. The Democrats made history in Texas by nominating their first transgender Senate candidate.
11: Oh, wow. Wow. That's Stephen Miller?
8: Oh, that's Stephen Miller
11: coming in hot, coming in Miller. Spicy.
8: Yes, that is. I just retweeted it. That is going to be, I imagine that will get a decent amount of attention. James Tallarico saying, I am not transgender.
11: Did you already play four yet? I wanted it because Paxton, did we play four yet? I can't. We're going so fast here. Here's Paxton saying that about his opponent, Tallarico. Well, you know what's coming. Play four.
13: My opponent is the most extreme radical the Democrats have ever nominated. He's even running a vegan campaign, whatever that is. He goes by a few names that you may all have heard of. Some people know him as Tofu Tallarico. Some people call him Six-Gender Jimmy. I've even heard some people call him James Tallarico. And others refer to him simply as Low T Tallarico.
8: This guy is going to get so smoked.
11: He's going to get smoked, but it's nice to see Paxton leaning into this already. And it does go to my core thesis, which I truly believe that I'm not saying it's a direct 100%, obviously, but there is a correlation for male American voters voting Democrat who also have substandard testosterone levels for their age range. I really believe that that's a thing. In fact, I think that a lot of people who look at Jeff Bezos, the more that guy is rocking testosterone, which he obviously is, the more right wing he becomes.
8: Yes.
11: That's not an accident. There's a lot of people like that.
8: I think James Tallarico is going to be another interesting test of Democrats diagnosing their problem, but doing such a poor job being able to speak to normal men that they pick who they think normal men would like. And it's much like Tim Walz. It's who a lesbian would pick to try to appeal to a heterosexual man, because Democrats have so lost normal dudes that they now are in a position where they don't speak the language and they're trying to translate the language they don't speak into candidates that they pick, and they actually end up doing worse than if they had just picked somebody who's a traditional Democrat. I think what you are going to see slowly, as, by the way, Ken Paxton doing a really good job of just demonstrating how non-Texan the Democrat nominee is. I think what you're going to see, Buck, is as this guy spends more time on the quote unquote national stage, he's going to be a pale version of Beto. Whatever you think about Beto, Beto is probably the best Democrat that could be picked in Texas that would have national appeal and also have some appeal in Texas. Tallarico is going to raise a lot of money nationally and get smoked locally in Texas. And I suspect you're going to, they've tried to sell this, oh, Paxton's a risky pick. He just won by 400,000 votes in Texas, okay? He just, in my words, smoked, as Buck got me to say, Ken Paxton. He's going to smoke James Tallarico, too. I just don't have any doubt at all.
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5: Here's your KZRG forecast. We are looking at chances for scattered showers and thunderstorms as we push through the latter part of the day. We will lose the opportunity for rain and working gradual clearing, and we'll heat it up to the low 90s, heat index in the upper 90s. And then tonight, we are looking at stray showers or storms. Clouds build in, low 71. Monday, sunny and hot, 92 the high. Heat index around 101. Mostly sunny for Tuesday, back down to 86 for that high. Jeff Eno in the KZRG Storm Center.
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11: Welcome back in here to Clay and Buck. And we've got still going the President of the United States having a cabinet meeting here. Marco Rubio, Secretary of State, is talking right now as we speak to you. We're monitoring this to bring you all of the latest. We'll bring you the highlights, the most important policy pieces of this, and we'll dive into some of it. Obviously, Iran high on the agenda, but also the crime rate nationally, which I still think, Clay, if you had a Democrat administration that could say we have the lowest murder rate in 80 years, 100 years, whatever.
8: 125 years.
11: Oh, there we go.
8: All the way back to 1900, it's never been a lower murder rate ever.
11: So, and you have that after a huge federal initiative to specifically work in, remember, murders aren't happening in rural Montana, okay? Murders are happening overwhelmingly in urban areas, Democrat-controlled urban areas of some states, really the major cities or cities that happen to be plagued by crime, places like Memphis and Baltimore and D.C. and St. Louis and Detroit, and we know all the names, New Orleans. These are all cities with a just chronically high murder rate, and there have been federal resources deployed to bring those down. Trump was speaking about that, Clay. I think we should talk more about it because it's a big win. Safety does matter to everybody. It should be higher on the agenda, I think, for people when they're voting than it has been, and certainly in all these cities. And then here he is. This is 32, Trump on last night's big win. The butt kicking of Cornyn by Paxton. Play it.
9: So I'm thrilled to welcome everyone to the 12th cabinet meeting of our administration, and we're doing something that no administration's ever done. We're always letting the press join us because we're very open and transparent. We like the word transparent, but we're more transparent than any administration in history. No, to the best of my knowledge, press has never been invited ever to a cabinet meeting for any reason at all. It's an honor to have you.
11: Okay, that's a different clip, but we'll come back with the one where he says, oh, actually, 32 is the one. Do you guys want to play that one? That would be great.
9: So I'm thrilled to welcome
11: him. Yeah, well, close enough. Close enough. So the idea here, Clay, is he's going through a bunch of major policy issues, and he'll, on the other side, we'll talk about the latest from Trump on Iran. Still don't have a deal. If we had a deal, you'd hear about the deal. So I think the clock is, the time is running a bit short for this to be something that we could all say has been wrapped up quickly and efficiently.
8: Yeah, we'll talk about that. We've got a couple of cuts of the latest on Iran when we come back.
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22: I'm Paul Stevens. President Trump is reportedly demanding some changes to the latest peace proposal reached by U.S. and Iranian negotiators. This as White House officials are warning Iran.
23: If President Trump agrees to this deal, I would tell the Iranian leaders right now, he will enforce it, and both military and economically.
22: Treasury Secretary Scott Bessent on Fox's Sunday Morning Futures. New Jersey's governor, meantime, asking for changes from the feds after more anti-ICE protests in Newark.
24: Restore visitation for families. Provide appropriate care and medical for all detainees, especially the most vulnerable. Give detainees a meaningful chance to review their cases. Stop pressuring them into signing deportation documents.
22: Governor Mikey Sherrill, America's listening to Fox News.
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0: Forecast, we are looking at chances for scattered showers and thunderstorms as we push through the latter part of the day. We will lose the opportunity for rain and work in gradual clearing, and we'll heat it up to the low 90s, heat index in the upper 90s. And then tonight, we are looking at stray showers or storms. Clouds build in, low 71. Monday, sunny and hot, 92 the high. Heat index around 101, mostly sunny for Tuesday, back down to 86 for that high. Jeff Eno in the KZRG Storm Center.
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3: Welcome back in, Clay and Buck. We're going to hit you with a couple of different cuts from President Trump. Is still talking in the cabinet meeting, and I do think it's worth mentioning. We would go days without seeing Joe Biden, certainly days without Joe Biden responding to any questions at all unscripted from the media. I'm not sure that we've ever had a president who has had more publicly available events where he answers questions than President Trump 2.0. Maybe ever in any of our lives, for better or worse, because some people get fired up about what Trump says in these events, but unscripted, open forums, ask questions of us, ask questions of anybody. Other bit of news, oil has dropped below $90 a barrel. So if you are out there, and by the way, everybody out there, it feels like, has a take on oil and gas, including guy who is out there saying, I don't even know what you're talking about oil and gas prices, which we get. We get every angle of every possible issue. It's dropped below $90. Just to kind of put into perspective, it was $68 a barrel, I believe, Buck, if I remember correctly, on February 28th-ish when we began to bomb. And it is now under $90, which is a $20 increase. Oil and gas prices on the futures market, which is what I'm talking about right now, have declined precipitously. They got up to like $115 or so a barrel, if I'm not mistaken. I'm looking right now to make sure. About $110, $112 bucks recently, and now it's back down to under $90 on optimism that we're going to get some form of deal in the Strait of Hormuz. In other words, and I could be wrong on this, but I think you're going to see oil and gas prices back to roughly where they were by the time people start to vote in February. And this whole storyline of what are people going to talk about, I think, is going to have shifted quite a lot. And it wasn't very long ago, if you remember correctly, when everybody was telling you, oh, the entire midterms are going to be a referendum on ICE and how things are going in Minneapolis, and nobody even talks about it anymore. Okay. Having said that, let's see. Trump on Iran. We've got a couple of cuts to play for you that just happened in the last few minutes. Here is cut 33, Trump on Iran.
4: We have the strongest military anywhere in the world, as you know. You saw what we did with Venezuela. That worked out very quickly. And we're doing really equally as well with, but again, people don't want to write about it, with Iran. Iran is very much intent. They want very much to make a deal. So far, they haven't gotten there. We're not satisfied with it, but we will be. We will be either that or we'll have to just finish the job. But their Navy is gone, as I've said 1,000 times. Their Navy is gone. Their Air Force is gone. Everything's gone, and they're negotiating on fumes. But we'll see what happens. Maybe we have to go back and finish it. Maybe we don't.
3: Okay, that is...
5: Can I just want to say something on this, because I think the president, look, I support him so much in this, and the bold action in Venezuela was amazing. Might have made things seem a little bit too easy for Iran, different ball of wax, and it might have created a little overconfidence in this. I think the challenge here, Clay, is I don't think Iran is scared about airstrikes that may come next. I just don't think that that's realistic. And so they have withstood the, if I'm an Iranian, let me put it to you this way. If I'm the current head of the IRG,

0: GC, whoever that is, you know, Reza Muhammad, something or other. Okay. If I'm this guy and I'm in charge of the IRGC and I'm thinking what's next, I now have a clock in my head because everybody knows they can follow American politics as well. Gas price is up. Is it still up about 50%, Clay? What was the latest? You're watching this very closely.
1: Honestly, on the market right now, it is up about $1.50-ish. But the price of oil and gas futures. Yeah, 50%.
0: 50%. Okay, so it's up 50%. So they're looking at the oil and gas futures. They're looking at this and they're saying, we withstood all of that. Now we're in the negotiation phase. The regional allies are going to have far less stomach for continued airstrikes after this. They have also, I think, unfortunately, learned a lot about how we can hit them and where we can hit them. And the fundamental problem we have is not that their Navy and their Air Force and their air defense systems have been taken out or not. Clay, it's that to control the ground, you need to have people on the ground with guns. And we don't have that. And they do. And we're not going to be able to take out all of the IRGC. I mean, you know, this is an impossible mission. It would take forever from the sky. So when he says we're going to go in there again, I have to tell you, I do not think that that is a threat that the Iranians feel. Well, they don't feel threatened by it. I don't think that they think that this is a major. When I say the Iranians, I mean the leadership of the country. They figure, okay, we'll batten down the hatches again. Oil prices, by the way, what do you think happens? We start blowing stuff up again. Oil prices will spike once more. Strait of Hormuz seems even more uncertain. So they're in a tough spot here. I know what Trump is trying to do, and I support the mission, but it's not as easy as we're just going to hit him again and they're going to bend the knee. If that was the way it was, they would have already bent the knee. They're not.
1: What I would say if I were going to give advice to President Trump at this point is get oil prices back to roughly $3 a gallon. For the midterms. Once the midterms are over, if there is an act that you believe is necessary on Iran, go for it. Because you've got a full 2 years at that point in time to solve the issue in Iran if you decide that that is the issue that matters most to you. I think if we get back, and you were asking about oil and gas prices, Buck, they're up right now from $68 to about $88. Right now in the futures market. So if we can get it back down to about $68 or so, $65 a barrel, that would be roughly $3 on average per gallon, which would be a very reasonable, much lower number than what was the average during the Biden tenure. And I think most people out there would say, okay, this is pretty solid, and oil prices would not be a substantial way impacting the midterms. Once you get through the midterms, then you go back out and you do whatever is necessary. I would say this too, Buck. If Trump loses either the House or the Senate, one of the only areas that he's going to have full capacity to act is going to be on foreign affairs, because anything he tries to do domestically is going to require, to a large extent, congressional passage, and nothing is going to be able to get passed. So we're going to have 2 years of nothing happening. And some of you are going to say, okay, you know, Congress doesn't fix very much. I would submit to you the big issue there is in the Senate getting judges confirmed. I don't particularly care that much about whether the Democrats are going to impeach President Trump a third time. I don't think that's going to play very well politically for them. We know what's going to happen. He's not going to get removed from office. We've already been through impeachment one and impeachment two, which were big stories. I think even a lot of the Democrat media will yawn associated with impeachment three. Senate control matters a great deal. Senate control matters massively. And so if I were advising President Trump, I would say do whatever you have to do to ensure that Republicans have at least 50 votes with JD as the tie break, that would mean losing three or less. And again, if you can go win Michigan, if you can go win Georgia, not only do you end any chance of losing, you're playing a little bit of offense. There's no reason whatsoever that Georgia should have two Democrat senators. That's the biggest failure on the national stage when it comes to the Senate. And by the way, I think this Graham Plattner nomination for Democrats is starting to blow up in their faces. I think that we're going to see Susan Collins win that seat in Maine because she's about as left as a Republican can get, and she's more moderate and fits the people of Maine better than Graham Plattner does.
0: Also, Trump spoke in this press conference just now, which is it still? I'm checking on the screen.
1: Still going.
0: Trump spoke in the press conference about Iran trying to use the midterms as leverage against him for the negotiations going on with respect to Iran. This is cut 34. Play it.
2: It looks like they want to just make a deal. I don't think they have a choice. They're just going back to the internet because they're getting clobbered. Their economy is in free fall. They have 250% inflation. Their money has no value. Their whole economic system is broken down. They thought they were going to outweigh me. You know, we'll outweigh him. He's got the midterms. I don't care about the midterms. Look what happened last night. That was the prelude to the midterms. People understand it. They know that, very simple, Iran cannot have a nuclear weapon. I'm doing that for the world. I'm not doing it just for us. And we've had great support from other nations, by the way. We don't need it at all, but we've had great support from other nations. The problem is you always get the support when you don't need it. When you need it, you don't get the support. With Operation Epic Fury, our warriors are ensuring that the world's number one state sponsor of terror never obtains a nuclear weapon, and they won't.
0: Clegg, I just want to note that it is before this midterm election, for sure, it is still Trump's GOP. He is the leader of the Republican Party. In every sense, he is the de facto and de jure. Would that be right? He is the official and spiritual and endorsement. And you go down the list. He is the head of the GOP going into this midterm. It is his party. And we shall see what the results are. I think that if this is to your point about the Senate control in particular, we maintain the Senate and it's at least a good fight on the House side. I think it's Trump's GOP until the very end. If it's ugly in this midterm, you might start to see some people get a little sassy on the GOP side, a little bit of a defection vibe from some of them with regard to Trump. But we'll have to wait and watch as that plays out.
1: Yeah, January of 2027, the 2028 presidential cycle starts. So you'll start to see a lot of guys and gals announce. They'll start to show up in Iowa. It's going to be stunning how quickly that pivots. But to your point, Buck, Indiana, the state senators got wiped out that had opposed Trump on redistricting. In Texas last night, 64 to 36, nearly a 400,000 vote margin in the Republican primary in favor of Ken Paxton. And down in Louisiana, you saw the defeat of Bill Cassidy. And also in Kentucky, you saw Massey lose. Trump went 4-for-4. And none of those races were particularly close. Massey lost by nearly 10 points in the Kentucky 4 district. We just said 28-point loss for John Cornyn. Louisiana was not close. Those guys, I mean, Louisiana, Cassidy didn't even make the runoff. He finished third. It is Trump's party. And that's why I would suggest let's get things resolved for the short term in Iran. Let's get gas prices back down. Once the midterms are over, if you feel like you need to go back in and do more things in Iran, go for it, because you're going to have free reign foreign policy-wise for the next couple of years.
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0: After the terrorist attacks on 9/11, Anthony's patriotism and love for our country drove him to enlist in the Army. 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
10: Here's your KZRT forecast. We are looking at chances for scattered showers and thunderstorms as we push through the latter part of the day. We will lose the opportunity for rain and work in gradual clearing, and we'll heat it up to the low 90s, heat index in the upper 90s. And then tonight, we are looking at stray showers or storms. Clouds build in, low 71. Monday, sunny and hot, 92 the high. Heat index around 101, mostly sunny for Tuesday, back down to 86 for that high. Jeff Eno in the KZRG Storm Center.
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0: Welcome back in here to Clay and Buck. Just to give you guys a little bit of a sense of where everything is going here, we have Brinker Hargan joining us in the next hour. He is a Republican nominee for that second congressional district in Nebraska. Clay, that is the possibly problematic Nebraska district, right? The one that could go either way.
1: Has been representing the Nebraska district that is Omaha, the KFAB audience, if Republicans hold that seat, and we're going to talk about that with Brinker Harding, then the math starts to become very difficult because there aren't actually the numbers that I've seen, Buck, on the House suggest that with redistricting now having taken place, there's only about 17 or 18 true up in the air, could go either way districts. So I think the era of, hey, somebody picked up 30 seats, somebody picked up 40 seats, is basically gone. And essentially where we are now is you are talking about very small majorities in either direction. Until we get redistricting in 2030 and maybe that changes some things, you're talking about a 5 or 6 seat majority either way. And it's going to be really hard to get anything through the House. But that Nebraska district in Omaha, the blue dot, as it's frequently called, because remember, Nebraska breaks up its electoral votes, which is how Kamala could have won 270 to 268 because she won the Omaha district. Don Bacon, the Republican, won as well. So it's a split district, and we'll see what needs to happen in Omaha for that to stay in Republican hands.
0: We're also going to be giving some equal time to gubernatorial candidate for Florida, Jay Collins, who's lieutenant governor right now. He's a veteran. He's a good man. He's a current lieutenant governor of my great state of Florida and Clay's really second state, if you will. And we'll have him on to talk about how he's running. We've had Byron Donalds on. We've had the other candidate on. We've had all of the, who was the other guy?
1: He's not going to win.
0: I didn't mean to do that.
1: We're going
0: to
1: give everybody equal time. Byron Donalds is going to be the next governor of Florida. I'm just telling all of you, Byron Donalds is going to win. August is the primary. You go vote, pick your preferred candidate. Byron Donalds is going to be the next governor of the state of Florida. So, but we're going to allow everybody to make their case and convince you that that is not the choice that you should go on.
0: The other one. There's a third guy we had on.
1: We had somebody else on.
0: We know Jay Collins. He's going to be on the third hour. He's the lieutenant governor. He's a good man. There's somebody else we had on. We just got to say his name, guys. I can't just leave him out there.
1: No, it's all this is all Buck's fault. This is my to remember him.
0: Who is the other guy? He's running for governor. He's got 1%. He's at 1%. Also, want to tell you to drink some Crockett coffee. 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
6: In Game 7 of the Western Conference Finals on Saturday night, the San Antonio Spurs channeled their inner Popovich.
7: I want some nasty!
6: And that's what they got, winning against Oklahoma City, 111-103. Victor Wembanyama, 22 points and 7 rebounds in 42 minutes. Shai Gilgeous-Alexander scored 35 in a losing cause for the Thunder. So, it'll be the Spurs and the New York Knicks in the 2026 NBA Finals, a rematch of this year's NBA Cup, as I'm sure you all immediately realized, won by the Knicks over the Spurs. Also a rematch of the 1999 NBA Finals when the Spurs prevailed over the Knicks 4-1. Game one of this series on Wednesday at San Antonio. One Major League Baseball game going on right now. The Baltimore Orioles, a 1-0 lead over the Toronto Blue Jays in the bottom of the third.
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9: Reported doubts. I'm Paul Stevens, Fox News. President Trump is reportedly not satisfied with the latest peace proposal between the U.S. and Iran.
10: Reports indicate President Trump is holding the line in negotiations with Iran, pushing for several amendments to the proposed deal during a meeting late last week in the Situation Room. President Trump spoke with Fox News over the weekend, indicating the United States is very close to a good deal.
11: Slowly but surely, we're getting, I think, what we want. And if we don't get what we want, we're going to end it a different way.
10: President Trump making clear that the military option remains on the table if Iran doesn't sign his deal. Secretary of War Pete Hegseth traveled to Singapore, where he echoed President Trump's desire to reach an agreement with Iran.
9: Fox's Trey Yingst in Tel Aviv. The current deal on the table would reportedly reopen the Strait of Hormuz without any tolls and extend the ceasefire for 60 days for more talks about Iran's nuclear program. The director of the National Economic Council says lower fuel prices are coming because of U.S. efforts to end the fighting in Iran.
12: As negotiations continue with Iran, Kevin Hassett said more ships are starting to get through the Strait of Hormuz and reach oil refining nations that had to shut down, causing high jet fuel and diesel costs. On Fox News Sunday, Hassett said that caused U.S. refineries to shift.
13: They changed what they refine and refined less gasoline and more of the other stuff, which was so costly. As soon as the oil lands in Asia, then we expect those prices to reverse and gasoline production in the U.S. to go up.
12: A recent Fox News poll listed the cost of living as the biggest economic issue for nearly 6 in 10 Americans. Grinnell Scott, Fox News.
9: Israeli troops capturing a strategic mountaintop with a crusader-built castle in northern Lebanon and the deepest incursion into that country in more than a quarter century. 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
14: Sunny skies today with a high of 91. I'm Steve Smith. Here's what's trending on News Talk KZRG. Some big news for Newton County and all of Southwest Missouri. The Newton County Tourism Council has reached an agreement allowing the Space Museum and Gus Grissom Center, currently located in Bon Terre, to relocate to Neosho. Gus Grissom was one of the original Mercury 7 astronauts. He and two other astronauts died during pre-launch testing for Apollo 1 back in 1967. There are about $40 million worth of artifacts and displays at the museum. Meanwhile, Missouri Governor Keough is considering a state budget proposal that would defund a program to help low-income Missourians buy fruits and vegetables. During budget debate, St. Louis Democrat Ian Mackey said he opposed the $2 million cut for the Double Up Food Bucks program. Mackey told House Budget Committee Chairman Dirk Deaton of Seneca that Republicans are being inconsistent.
7: You might recall a few weeks ago we had a discussion about, you know, what poor people can and can't buy and about how they shouldn't be buying cake, they should be buying broccoli. The last several years, we've had a line in House Bill 11 that helped poor people buy more broccoli, and y'all zeroed it out.
15: The newer something is, I think the more likely it's to come under scrutiny when we're having to pull back.
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25: Here's your KZRG forecast. Scatter showers and storms tapering off through the day with gradual clearing. We hit the low 90s. Heat index upper 90s. Tonight, stray shower, thunderstorm. Clouds build in late, low 71. And then Monday, sunny and hot, 92 the high. Heat index around 101. Jeff Eno in the KZRG Storm Center.
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4: Here's your KZRT forecast. We are looking at chances for scattered showers and thunderstorms as we push through the latter part of the day. We will lose the opportunity for rain and work in gradual clearing, and we'll heat it up to the low 90s, heat index in the upper 90s. And then tonight, we are looking at stray showers or storms. Clouds build in, low 71. Monday, sunny and hot, 92 the high. Heat index around 101, mostly sunny for Tuesday, back down to 86 for that high. Jeff Eno in the KZRG Storm Center.
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1: Welcome back into Clay and Buck. We're joined now by Brinker Harding. He is a Republican nominee for Nebraska's 2nd Congressional District. And he, of course, must be familiar with the great heritage radio station KFAB out of Nebraska, where we are number one, no big deal, number one in the market. And Brinker, first of all, thanks for being on the show. Second of all, cool name. That's coming from a guy named Buck Sexton, so I respect the game. Tell everybody about yourself. I'm sure KFAB land knows you, but tell the rest of the country.
2: Sure, and hopefully I'll get to the name a little later, but I first wanted to thank you for the time today, because I appreciate the mission of your show, which is to make sense in this insane world. And that's exactly what I'm going to do for Nebraska's 2nd District, because elections are about contrasts. And in Nebraska's 2nd District, the contrast couldn't be clearer between me and my opponent, Dark Money Denise, because this race, and frankly, like many others this fall, this race is about normal versus crazy. And look, America turns 250 years old this year, and I want my kids and grandkids and your kids and grandkids to have more opportunities than we've had. And there's a recent poll out there that says 70% of parents in America think that their kids won't have it any better than them. And to me, that's unacceptable. And that's one of the reasons I'm in this race.
3: What is going to decide this race? You guys, for people who don't know, the race that you are running in is going to be one of the 18 or 20 that actually decides who has control of the House. In Omaha, what is going to decide this race? How much of it is local? How much of it is national? What are you seeing on the ground?
2: Well, we're seeing, I mean, obviously local issues, but we're seeing a lot of national attention too. And I focused this race on positive issues that will benefit all of Nebraska's 2nd District. We're focused on how to make America more affordable for families and Washington, D.C. more accountable for the people. And we're on the front lines to fight to ensure that that American dream is a reality, that you work hard, you treat people right, you follow the law, you'll get ahead. And my opponent, Dark Money Denise, wants to quash those dreams with her left-wing radical ideas. And look, she's an activist that moved to Nebraska with her progressive coastal ideals and is trying to buy a congressional seat with dark money to her campaign and dark money consulting fees to her nonprofits from the likes of Swiss billionaire Hans-Jörg Wyss. And that's not what this race is about. Look, she talked about in her campaign about being pissed off. And I'm sorry to use that term, but she used that term on air, and about TDS and predicting a colored geometric shape known as, I heard you refer to that earlier, as the blue dot. And that only represents a segment of the population. And I'm running to help all Republicans, Democrats, and nonpartisans alike. Maybe we should call it the Brinker dot. But I want to make sure that we represent all and not a few. And look, I'm focused on America's future, Nebraska's future, and your futures.
1: We're speaking to our friend Brinker Harding, and he is looking to run, or he is running rather, in Nebraska's 2nd congressional district. We're just talking before. I'm curious, sir. I'll be honest with you. Nebraska doesn't often find itself in the national spotlight. Clay has told me that there was a time when your football team was quite fantastic at the college level, but it has gotten rough for a while.
2: Not trying to
1: rub anything in there, but I have heard some stories. But I'm wondering how, in this era of a new approach from the Trump administration, using federal resources to help cities, how is Omaha, the biggest city in Nebraska, how is it doing? Where is it on the crime index? And what would you say about the governance that your biggest city in your state has had?
2: Great question, and let me quickly inject, though, that we've got a great volleyball team, softball team is fantastic, and baseball.
3: By the way, Brinker,

0: I appreciate the interjection there. Every Nebraska Cornhusker fan, if I had said after they won the title in 1997, split the title with Michigan, hey, 30 years from now, when asked about the football team, the opening response is going to be, but you got to think about our women's volleyball team. Every Nebraska fan would have hunted me down. They might have sent Big Red himself to choke me out. So so good pivot. But 30 years ago, that would have been unbelievable.
1: We're coming back. But let me answer the question, though, Buck's question. But look, you were talking earlier today on the show, too, about public safety and crime rates. And what's really interesting, I'm on Omaha City Council right now. And without safe streets, you cannot have economic development. And that's one of the things that I've always run on is public safety. And right now in Omaha, we have violent crime rates that have dropped to 40-year lows. And here's a very interesting statistic. I just confirmed this number with Chief Schmatter from our Omaha Police Department this morning. To date, this year, we have had 4 homicides. Now, obviously, 1 is too many, but 4. And every one of those 4 has been cleared. And last year, I think we had something like 22 in Omaha. But again, every one of those crimes were cleared. And on top of it, what doesn't get discussed a lot is that the number of shootings is actually down. So we take public safety very seriously here. And that's something that we're very proud about.
0: In Omaha, I'll let you kind of close out here. I have been to Omaha for the College World Series. It is going to be starting here in a couple of weeks. One of the all-time awesome sporting events that goes on. And I imagine you'll be doing some campaigning surrounding that. For people who have never been to the College World Series, I'm giving it my highest endorsement. It's a phenomenal time to be in Omaha. What does that mean for the city? What does it mean for the state? And why should people come?
1: Yeah, it's been such an amazing event that we just truly embrace as a community. It's great to have Omaha's name mentioned on national TV for, over a 10-day period. It's just an incredible American event. It's, as the slogan goes with it, it's the greatest show on dirt. And it means so much to the city, both economically, but really from a status, that visibility that you get on the national level. It just means so much to the entire community. But I'm excited to go, and I hope I mentioned Nebraska baseball in there too. They're playing in Lincoln this weekend in one of the national seeds.
2: You know, bring us back for 1 second, Brinker, to your role in the city council and Omaha for a second. I know that you're talking about how things have really dramatically improved there. Last August, the FBI under the Trump administration and under Director Patel's leadership, they partnered specifically with police and U.S. Marshals Office, or federal, but with the local police in Omaha for Operation Summer Heat. 145 arrests, it says here, 75 federal indictments, hundreds of illegal weapons, hundreds of search warrants. So your city did get federal assistance to help bring down that crime rate and make those streets safe.
1: Absolutely. I mean, we will partner to make sure that we have safe streets and keep our crime rates low.
2: Fantastic. Well, Brinker, where should folks go if they want to make sure that a Swiss billionaire can't put a Democrat in charge of your congressional district?
1: Well, like I said, again, this campaign is going to be about normal versus crazy, common sense versus insanity. But make no mistake, the House majority runs through Omaha. And if we lose the House, I heard you talking about it earlier, we're going to have impeachment articles on day one. Efforts to raise taxes will happen. Chaos will ensue. And the administration's accomplishments will come to a grinding halt. But I need your support. I need your audience's support. So please visit BrinkerHarding.com and contribute whatever you can to win the battle of normal versus crazy.
0: Good luck, Brinker. We're rooting for you. Thanks to everybody out there listening in KFAB land, and enjoy the upcoming College World Series.
1: Time later and tell you the origin of the name?
0: Yeah, tell us the origin of the name.
1: Okay. Oh, well, so actually it's a family name, but I wanted to say I did get the endorsement of President Trump. And when my team, go ahead.
0: No, you go ahead. President Trump's endorsement, obviously, we've seen in Indiana, Texas, Louisiana, Kentucky, has a tremendous impact. So that is
1: big
0: time.
1: Absolutely. So when we heard that we were getting the endorsement, I said to my team, "You mean I don't get a call?" They said, "No, you don't get a call." So I'm driving to a city council meeting, and I get a Washington number showing up on my phone. I answer it, and the lady said, "You know, is this Brinker Harding?" And I said, "Yes. Can you hold for the president?" And I'm thinking my team is pulling my leg. So I wait a minute, and on comes the president. And we had a great conversation. He gave me his full endorsement, knew a lot about me. But at the very end of the conversation, this is how personal he gets. He said, "By the way, Brinker, love the name. Don't change it." And I'm thinking to myself, well, this is from the marketing wizard. But anyway, I'm not thinking about changing my name. It was a family name. I've always been called by it, and I'm very proud of it as well.
0: Awesome. Hey, good luck. We'll certainly have you on again before the election officially happens in November. But for everybody out there in KFAB land, Brinker Harding is the pathway to retaining control of the House. We appreciate the time.
1: Thank you very much, gentlemen.
3: Looking for normal in a crazy world? 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
10: Here's your KZRT forecast. We are looking at chances for scattered showers and thunderstorms as we push through the latter part of the day. We will lose the opportunity for rain and work in gradual clearing, and we'll heat it up to the low 90s, heat index in the upper 90s. And then tonight, we are looking at stray showers or storms. Clouds build in, low 71. Monday, sunny and hot, 92 the high. Heat index around 101. Mostly sunny for Tuesday, back down to 86 for that high. Jeff Eno in the KZRG Storm Center.
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0: Welcome back in. Clay and Buck, appreciate all of you hanging out with us. Thanks to Brinker Harding, fourth generation from Omaha, dad, businessman. Thanks for coming on. That district, if you're listening to us in Nebraska, is one of about 20 districts that is going to decide who controls the House. It's a toss-up district. It's been a battleground for a long time. Don Bacon, who is longtime congressman there, is not running for re-election. And so Brinker is going to go a long way, I think, towards determining who has control in the House.
2: Can I just give you a stat real quick on this, Clay, before we get to calls? Omaha year-over-year murder rate since the Trump summer surge operation, 40% down.
0: And what he said, Buck, is they're at 40-year lows in violent crime in Omaha, and they are solving all the murders. So, again, if you go look at the yield rate, for lack of a better phrase to use, on percentage of times that people get away with murder, it has been in many cities astoundingly high. That is, they don't Yes. close those cases. There's somebody murdered, and they never do figure out exactly who did it.
2: It was getting to be like 50% in some cities, I think. I mean, it was a shockingly low clearance rate for murders in some of the worst places. So that's a very important stat.
0: And that also goes to the guys who commit a murder are also going to continue to engage in violent behavior. So it's not only you're not solving the murder, it's that the people who are engaged in violent behavior are staying on the streets. And as we've talked about on this program, it's a very small percentage of people that actually engage in violent crime. If you arrest them and get them off the streets, something crazy happens. Crime goes down.
2: The Baltimore City clearance rate, Clay, in 2020, the BLM year for murders, 40% clearance. You had a better than even chance of literally getting away with murder in Baltimore.
0: Well, it's particularly crazy because we have more evidence now. It should be harder to get away with a murder today than at any point in history. When you consider all the cameras, all the tracking devices, everything out there, getting away with a murder should be really, really hard given all the modern technology that can assist investigations today.
2: Oh, if you have a competent police force with adequate resources and a DA willing to pursue the law, if you kill someone, you know, they're going to find you. If you kill someone totally at random, then it's tougher. But if you kill someone you have a pattern of life with, meaning you've interacted with in the past, done drug deals with or whatever it may be, you're probably going to get caught. That's where things actually stand out. If you bring your cell phone, you're definitely going to get caught. Who we got on the lines?
0: Memphians are weighing in. Joey in Tennessee, retired Memphis police officer. Joey, thanks for listening. What are you seeing on the streets?
12: Hi there. I was a deputy for 36 years, still a police officer in Memphis, but now it's a lot better. It's definitely gotten a lot better. But just in the last 8 years, I was robbed and shot in a robbery. My mother was in a robbery, and they shot at her but didn't hit her, and she had to get stitches in her hand and her head where they pistol whipped her, both over $20. My daughter, 3-year-old grandson, carjacked by four. They took her car, ran off. The police were chasing them in a helicopter. They wrecked out. They end up catching them. Nobody's still in jail. The guy that shot me, he's already out. They did a plea bargain on him without me even knowing about it. And anyway, my youngest son was in a home invasion. where two males came in the house and put a gun to his head and stole his tennis shoes and Xbox. But
0: Joey, thanks for what you're doing. That's shocking. Buck, I was on the street this weekend. I was on the beach next to lifelong Memphis residents. They said they just left. They got fed up. Where I live in Nashville, Joey, I don't think this will surprise you at all. A ton of people have said, I can't do Memphis anymore. I've got a lot of great friends from Memphis. They just moved to Nashville. And we used to have a real rivalry in the state of Tennessee, Buck, over which city was better. Memphis's crime just collapsed, and now nobody even has that discussion anymore.
2: Yeah. Thank you, sir, for what you do. Thanks for keeping the streets. So go ahead. Last word to you.
0: Chris in Memphis also weighed in. Cut E. Let's listen.
13: Hey, guys, this is Chris, and I'm calling from Memphis. And the crime is surprisingly lower, but it really just depends on what time of day it is and what street you're on. It varies from street to street. You can be in a million-dollar home on one street and in the hood in the next.
0: Yeah, look, I mean, again, Buck, every state has cities that have rivalries. Houston, I know, and Dallas go at it. Nashville and Memphis used to. No longer. It's not even a rivalry.
2: You're saying it got kind of sad. It was like punching down. Yeah. It wasn't funny anymore because the two cities, Nashville was having a golden era and Memphis was going through tough crime, really tough crime, nationally among the worst, top three. So glad it's getting cleaned up there. And we'll take more calls and we'll dive into things third hour coming up.
3: When hanging, you're not just learning, you're also laughing. What? Clay and Buck, just preset them on the iHeart app.
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16: We got a full slate of Major League Baseball going on right now. The Pirates are shutting out the Twins 4-0. Thanks to a Ryan O'Hurd solo shot in the second inning. He was just activated from the IL today. He had some quadricep issues. Nationals shutting out the Padres 1-0. It's the top of the fifth. Rays outscoring the Angels 3-1. It's the top of the fourth. Orioles have a 9-5 lead. It's top of the eighth. In the WNBA, tip-off between the Aces and Valkyries from Golden State is at 3:30 Eastern time. And at the Charles Schwab Challenge, Eric Cole has a 2-stroke lead. He is the only former Rookie of the Year winner that has actually not won on tour yet. And in the NBA, the Spurs are headed back to the NBA Finals for the first time since 2014. Victor Wembanyama scored 22 points and had 7 boards in 42 minutes for the win. Game 1 between the Knicks and Spurs is on Wednesday night in San Antonio.
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18: I'm Carmen Roberts, Fox News. President Trump says he changed the proposed deal with Iran after meeting with advisors Friday and sent it back to negotiators. Fox's Alex Hogan has more from the White House.
19: It's been 2 days since the president held that two-hour meeting in the Situation Room determining how to move forward. Republicans say the administration has time on its side, and Democrats argue the continued conflict is only emboldening the regime. Amid reports of this new framework sent to Tehran, Iran's top negotiator today says that no agreement will be reached until Iran's rights are secured and that they won't believe promises, only action. The Commerce Department releasing new data this week showing that the U.S. inflation increased at its fastest pace in 3 years in April, a change driven by higher energy prices due to the war in Iran.
18: And Iran's foreign minister told state media today that talks and message exchanges with the U.S. are ongoing. U.S. crude closed at more than $87 a barrel Friday. That's $25 higher than when the war started. And gas prices are still $1.36 a gallon more. AAA says the average today is $4.34 a gallon. In the other major war, Ukrainian President Zelensky says he's still waiting on a response to a letter he sent to Congress and President Trump about the weapons his country needs.
20: President Zelensky's letter is seeking help in bolstering air defenses, particularly anti-ballistic missiles, of which he said Ukraine counts almost exclusively on America to provide. On CBS Face the Nation, Zelensky said delivery of weapons isn't keeping up with threats Ukraine faces.
21: This is very important. We need to increase the production.
20: In his letter, he also urged the United States to remain engaged. Gernal Scott, Fox News.
18: And the BBC reports at least 55 people died today after a massive explosion ripped through a village in rebel-controlled area of Burma, also known as Myanmar. America's was Fox News.
22: Sunny skies today with a high of 91. I'm Steve Smith. Here's what's trending on News Talk, KZRG. The American Red Cross has an urgent need for donors and is counting on people to act now and book a time to give life-saving blood or platelets. Those who come to give June 1st through the 28th will receive a $15 e-gift card to a merchant of choice, plus be automatically entered for a chance to win one of two $7,500 gift cards. Read more about it inside the KZRG app. Meanwhile, a University of Missouri study finds goldfish can have a bad impact on natural bodies of water. Professor Rick Relay says they're fine in a fish tank, but not in ponds or lakes where they can out-eat native fish.
23: They eat invertebrates. They eat algae. They eat all of the different kinds of food that a lot of our native fish would like to eat. And therefore, they're taking the food away from them and out-competing native fish when they do that.
22: Relay says one of those goldfish is carp. It can live up to 20 years and grow quite large. Notes they can also reduce the water quality. Two men from Chile accused of being part of a multi-state burglary ring have been arrested in the Ozarks. The two were wanted in Mississippi for jewelry theft. They were caught near Willow Springs in West Plains, Missouri, when their car was stopped by a Howell County deputy. Authorities say the jewelry was found in the vehicle. Steve Smith, News Talk KZRG.
24: Spring brings fresh blooms, ball games, and backyard barbecues. 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
10: Here's your KZRG forecast. Scatter showers and storms tapering off through the day with gradual clearing. We hit the low 90s, heat index upper 90s. Tonight, stray shower, thunderstorm. Clouds build in late, low 71. And then Monday, sunny and hot, 92 the high, heat index around 101. Jeff Eno in the KZRG Storm Center.
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0: Listen as Clay Travis and Buck Sexton recap another week of exposing hypocrisy and fight to protect our freedom. This is Clay Travis and Buck Sexton. Sound off.
1: Welcome in hour number three, Clay and Buck. We appreciate all of you hanging out with us. Big press conference surrounding a cabinet meeting from President Trump. We have played, even went live during the course of that cabinet meeting to start off the program. We had major results come in last night in Texas. Ken Paxton smokes John Cornyn, 64% of the vote to 36% of the vote, not remotely close, nearly a 400,000 vote margin. James Tallarico is the Democrat nominee. Ken Paxton is the Republican nominee. Go ahead and write it down. Prepare for it. Paxton is going to destroy Tallarico. This is not going to be a close race in Texas.
2: What are the online betting odds about this? I'm sure you already know. Clay, well, you're like a bookie. You know, you need to get those. Is it the card guys who have the little thing on their sleeves? You know what I'm talking about.
1: I am obsessed with stock market prices and with overall markets when it comes to any odds out there. And I have already put money down on this. There is, and I would tell you, to the extent you trust me at all, we used to do the Prize Picks picks. We got a great new sponsor coming on soon. It's a little bit of a tease, in the sports gaming space. But I would encourage all of you. I will be stunned beyond belief. You can clip this. I will come on the day after the midterms. If James Tallarico wins, I will say it is the worst prediction I have ever made. And I'm going to echo it even more here. Even money, Buck, in Texas right now, Ken Paxton versus Tallarico. That is, if you put down $100, you get back $200. They are basically saying it is 50-50. This is as close to a sure thing in the midterm election, in my opinion, as is out there. Ken Paxton is going to win. I think he's going to win by 7 or 8 points. I think by mid to late October, this will be an 85 or 90% chance that Ken Paxton wins. I've already put my money down. Ken Paxton is going to win this game, win this race. I'm speaking of games, Buck, because there are a couple of funny clips we've got out there. First of all, I want to give you an opportunity. It is very rare, maybe not ever in the course of the program, when a sporting event has happened and you are actually extremely pleased with the results. But for people who don't know, you grew up in the 1990s era of NBA basketball when the Knicks were very good. I will let you discuss what the Knicks meant to you as a young kid in New York City back in the day.
2: So I used to go pretty regularly to Knicks games. I remember, and this was all, remember, this is pre-social media, so these things, I had a lot of friends who had Knicks posters on their walls.
1: Oh, yeah.
2: Wall posters. If you're a guy,
1: I had them all over. Did you have wall posters?
2: I think I had like a copy of the Magna Carta on my wall. I'm pretty sure that was, yeah.
1: I will tell you.
2: I'm going to admit that.
1: That is really, really fun. Perfect, by the way. Funny and also perfect. Here's what I had on my wall back in the day when wall posters were a thing. This is real. I had Jordan dunking from the free throw line, which a lot of people had. I had Bo Jackson with the, even you will remember this, like the iconic
2: the baseball bat with the shoulder pads. Yeah.
1: One of the coolest photos ever taken. I had Brutus the Barber Beefcake, for those of you out there that were old school wrestling fans and remember that era. And those were the posters that I remember being on my wall the most. You, unlike a lot of people who are listening now around our age, were not a Michael Jordan fan because the Knicks were the team that Jordan had to go up against in the Eastern Conference Finals. And we've got a couple of cuts of this. First of all, Kathy Hochul tried to dunk on Donald Trump.
2: Hold on. I got some Knicks stories.
1: I thought you wanted to tell some stories.
2: First of all, Knicks stories. As I was thinking about this, I absolutely had a framed framed scroll of Rudyard Kipling's poem If on my wall. So I had that.
1: This is. I thought I was nerdy. I thought this that I true. Was nerdy.
2: This is true. Rudyard Kipling on the wall.
1: What did your brothers have on the walls?
2: I'm thinking about when my older brother, because he's 3 years older than me. So I'm thinking this is like, you know, sixth, seventh, eighth grade. And he went to high school. And, you know, he was in high school, rather. He had like soccer players, I remember, like the best soccer players in the world at the time on the wall. He had like normal stuff. I was weird. Yeah. So,
1: your younger brother?
2: Did he was 5 years younger than me, so I don't remember. You know, we shared a room for a while, so that was different. We all used to have like matching Star Wars pajamas that we all wore. You know, it was that kind of a deal.
1: All right, that's a little bit more.
2: That was legit. Yeah. That was legit. Yeah, we had Ghostbusters sheets on the bed. That's to give you a sense. We actually had Ghostbusters sheets, which were honestly pretty styling. Yeah, those were legit. So, but back to the Knicks. I used to go pretty regularly to Knicks games growing up, and we had like family friends that had season tickets, and so we would go to the occasional game or whatever. And I just remember the Knicks were always defeated by the Bulls when it really mattered in the 90s when I was a kid. I watched all those games, but that was okay, because if you lost to Michael Jordan, you know, it's a little bit like you lose to the greatest of all time. No shame in that game. The rough ones were actually when the New York Knicks were playing, and I watched every one of these games, the Houston Rockets, and they should have won that series. And why I really remember it, Clay, is that is when the OJ White Bronco, they broke away from whatever game it was in the NBA Finals. They broke away.
1: It was Rockets-Knicks, if I remember.
2: Yes.
1: Houston, New York.
2: They broke away from the game as it was happening to show you a white Ford Bronco with crazy homicidal OJ driving 40 miles an hour on the highway with like 100 police cars behind him. That was a phenomenon that was in the media at the time.
1: Al Cowling's driving, OJ in the back with a gun to his head.
2: Oh, yes, yes. Remember. Yeah.
1: Like that. By the way, producer Greg.
2: Totally normal behavior for an innocent guy. Like, of course, you're going to, you know what I mean? You that's what you're going to do.
1: June 17th, 1994, ESPN, to their credit, 30 for 30, actually did an entire 30 for 30 where all they did was show that insane night of television. That is one of the all time. Can you remember? Can you imagine social media if that had been occurring at the.
2: I was watching with my family and our cousins who had a big family too, all big basketball, all huge New York Knicks fans. We're all watching it together, the game, I remember. And everyone just went nuts when they went to the OJ thing.
1: And our friend Alexi Lawless, the 1994 World Cup was going on at the same time.
2: Yeah. So it was quite a thing. But the Knicks, you know, honestly, for those who remember, I used to watch the Knicks pretty religiously. I remember the Bomb Squad, Trent Tucker. I remember, what's his name? John Starks and the Dunk. I mean, there's a lot of lore here. The Knicks haven't won a championship in how many years?
1: Since 73, which ties in perfectly to your point. Kathy Hochul tried to dunk on Trump over the fact that Trump says he's been a Knicks fan his whole life. He grew up in Queens. I totally buy that. He's whatever you want to say about Trump, he's a legit big sports fan. In fact, the last time I was in the Oval Office, he wanted to talk about worst trades ever. And he was talking about watching Luka Doncic recently and how good of a player he was. I mean, so Kathy Hochul says, oh, well, just listen. She says, oh, I'd like to hear Trump. This goes right to your wheelhouse here, Buck. I bet he can't even name the players on the 1993 Knicks title team. Except that was the year Jordan won the third of his three-peats. Every time most politicians try to talk about sports, it sounds like this.
3: What do you think of him saying he's a lifelong Knicks fan? I think that's how the Times reported it.
4: I asked him to name the starting lineup from 1993 championship team and see how he does.
1: She whiffed by 20 years. And the 1993, Buck, you will remember this season very well. The Knicks actually went up 2-0 on the Bulls that year in the Eastern Conference Finals. And then Jordan's Bulls won four straight, including a memorable Game 5 win when I think it was Charles Davis was trying to score inside. and got blocked like five times in the lane as he attempted to score, which is kind of a moment of great futility for Knicks fans.
2: Well, I will tell you that, sorry, we're talking so much, but I really do. This is when I used to care about professional sports. So I watch this stuff. Also, live sports, there's so much less to distract you. We didn't have social media and all these things. So a great athletic game or, you know, a great pro sports game in the 90s was really an event. I wonder what the peak Jordan era TV viewership and playoffs and the finals and stuff must have been. Absolutely.
1: The most watched basketball game of all time in the history of the United States. 1998, Jordan and the Bulls against the Utah Jazz, game six. Never have more people watched a basketball
2: game. How many people?
1: Roughly 30 million.
2: Yeah. Wow. 30 million.
1: And to put it in context, Buck, NBA Finals this past year, 10 million average viewers. So the NBA has lost two-thirds of its viewership in the last 30 some odd years since then.
2: And again, I'm not trying to be mean, but Patrick Ewing was always the marquee player for that era of Knicks. The team was always built really around Ewing. And the problem is he was a 7-footer whose favorite move was a drop step fadeaway, which is probably the worst shot in basketball. And he was 7 feet tall. I actually played basketball growing up a little bit. So I had some, not like at a high level, but I had some knowledge of how the, and I remember thinking, I was like, Hakeem Olajuwon was at his absolute peak then. And Hakeem the Dream, he absolutely dismantled Ewing in that series. Clearly the superior player, clearly more clutch, because he wasn't taking 15-foot fadeaway jumpers as his main. It was like the worst shot imaginable was Patrick Ewing's favorite shot. And there weren't that many 7-footers. Now you've got guys who are 7'6", like this guy Wembanyama or whatever. And you got all these 7-footers who could shoot. Back in that NBA league, if you saw a 7-footer take a jump shot, everybody was like, whoa, totally different world. It was a lot of down low in the post, dunking, getting up close, you know, all that kind of stuff. So it was a different era.
1: You nailed all this. Buck being the big NBA fan here with the finals coming up. So two things. One, Trump just said that he is going to go to the NBA finals to watch the Knicks, probably against the Oklahoma City Thunder, although the Spurs are still in. And by the way, I was just saying Trump is a big sports fan. Donald Trump Jr. just tweeted me right now and said, anyone who knows my father knows he probably knows more about sports than just about any human being not in the business. Kathy's, he's talking about Kathy Hochul that we just played. Kathy's failed soundbite ain't going to land well, just like her policies. So Junior weighing in right now as we're having this conversation. And Trump was asked in the cabinet meeting that he held earlier today about the possibility. No president has ever gone to an NBA Finals game. It's never occurred. Trump was asked.
2: Why is that?
1: It's a great question. I don't know. I honestly don't know. I would have gone. If I had been president, I'm stunned that Trump, that Clinton never went and watched Michael Jordan play. I would have gone in a heartbeat. Here is Trump asked about that.
5: I was invited to I was going to go on Wednesday, but they closed it out very quickly. They and Jim Dolan's a great guy. He's, as you know, owns and in charge of Madison Square Garden. He's having a good year. Boy, what a team. They win all their games. They have some great players. I think I'll be going to one of the games. I was invited by numerous people and Jim, and I think I'll be going. It's great to see it. The Knicks have really, they've really suffered for years.
2: Have you seen some of the memes, by the way, of the Knicks from 10 years ago when players were just out of the league for getting arrested, committing crimes, playing for like the Uzbekistan Professional League? I mean, it was just pathetic. It was really bad.
1: Buck, Trump at the Knicks game, you ain't seen nothing yet. The NBA media, which is the most left-wing media on the planet, they are going to lose their minds if Trump shows up at this NBA Finals game. Good for him, by the way. Lifelong Knicks fan. Grew up in Queens. Obviously lives in New York City. James Dolan, huge Trump guy. The owner of Madison Square Garden and the owner of the Knicks and the Rangers.
2: Well, I mean, if you're a real New Yorker, you love Donald Trump. Because Donald Trump is actually part of the lore and the legacy of New York City in a way that has been completely pushed aside by the national media. But Don Trump is really the ultimate New Yorker in so many ways.
1: And he used to go to games back in the day when he wasn't a politician and sit courtside all the time, back when the NBA was beloved by everybody across the entire political spectrum.
2: Yeah. Yeah, no, look, I loved basketball growing up. I lost my love for it when they became a lot of overpaid punks who thought that they should lecture us all about politics. But, you know, I liked it until then.
0: Looking for normal in a crazy world? Clay and Buck have your back.
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16: Here's your KZRT forecast. We are looking at chances for scattered showers and thunderstorms as we push through the latter part of the day. We will lose the opportunity for rain and working gradual clearing, and we'll heat it up to the low 90s, heat index in the upper 90s. And then tonight, we are looking at stray showers or storms. Clouds build in, low 71. Monday, sunny and hot, 92 the high. Heat index around 101, mostly sunny for Tuesday, back down to 86 for that high. Jeff Eno in the KZRG Storm Center.
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2: Welcome back into Clay and Buck. We're going to take a bunch of your calls and talkbacks here in a second. Some of you are like, oh my gosh, Buck actually knew so much about the NBA. I could have been, in the 90s, I could have been a sports commentator, my friends. All right? Young Buck was all about it. But now let's take this, speaking of Tallarico, Clay, he's trying to massage, if you will, his gender fluidity positions. And this is what he said, guys. Play the clip you just sent me. Oh, sorry.
18: Again, in 2021, while debating a bill that restricted transgender student athletes, you said modern science acknowledges six biological variations based on chromosomes to argue that sex is a nuanced spectrum, not a strict binary. Do you still believe there are six biological sexes?
19: I know there are two sexes, men and women. I also know there's a very small percentage of people who have these chromosomal abnormalities, and I believe they deserve to be treated with dignity and respect.
2: Let me just be clear here, Clay. The whole trans thing has nothing to do with people who have chromosomal abnormalities by their own definitions and demands. It's purely psychological. It's Macho Man Randy Savage gets to decide he goes into the, not really, but you know what I mean? Looks like it, gets to go into the ladies' locker room because he feels like it. It's not people who are hermaphrodites or intersex, as they say.
1: Correct.
2: So, yeah, this guy.
1: This is, by the way, if you're having to have this conversation, you're cooked in Texas.
2: In Texas, yeah. It might play well in, you know, Los Angeles County.
20: 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Clay and Buck owning the airwaves.
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22: News. I'm Carmen Roberts. Opposing views on the Sunday shows concerning the conflict in Iran. Senate Republican Bill Hagerty.
23: I'm looking at this with a sense of optimism, knowing that President Trump is a great deal maker. He's not going to take a bad deal. But we may be able to put something in place that will absolutely help resurrect Iran and put them in a position where they can never have a nuclear weapon.
22: From Senate Democrat Chris Coons.
3: Frankly, Iran is stronger than they were 90 days ago before this war because they've used their cheap and lethal drones not just to close the Strait of Hormuz, but to attack our partners and allies in the region.
22: Both men on Fox News Sunday. There is no treatment and no vaccine, but global health officials say five people have recovered from a rare strain of Ebola that is rapidly spreading in eastern Congo. America's listening to Fox News.
4: All right, everybody, calm down. 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
16: Here's your KZRT forecast. We are looking at chances for scattered showers and thunderstorms as we push through the latter part of the day. We will lose the opportunity for rain and work in gradual clearing, and we'll heat it up to the low 90s, heat index in the upper 90s. And then tonight, we are looking at stray showers or storms. Clouds build in, low 71. Monday, sunny and hot, 92 the high. Heat index around 101, mostly sunny for Tuesday, back down to 86 for that high. Jeff Eno in the KZRG Storm Center.
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1: Welcome back in, Clay and Buck. Appreciate all of you hanging out with us. We are rolling through the Wednesday edition of the program, and we are joined by a candidate for governor in Florida, Jay Collins. He is with us.

0: now. And Jay, we appreciate the time. Lots of great activities have come out of actions have come out of Florida since Ron DeSantis took over. The Ron DeSantis term is going to be over come next January as a newly inaugurated governor will come into office. Why should it be you?
1: Well, first off, good to be on, guys. I really appreciate it. And look, in this race, I'm the only one with executive office of the governor experience. I don't have to talk about leading the state. I'm in Ron DeSantis' team. I am part of his administration, lieutenant governor of 23.5 million people. I think people are tired of politics as normal. They want someone who understands what it's like to do hard things, to get on the ground and lead. Not when it's easy to talk about it on Fox News, but when it's hard on the ground, when people's lives matter. That's why I ran off to Israel in the Middle East to bring home 2,300 American citizens home last June. That's why I've been at every hurricane, wildfire, and tornado across our nation and in our state over the last 8 years. People need leadership. They demand it from people at the top. And under Governor Ron DeSantis, he has been there day in, day out. You look at the other people in this race, there's a lot of career politicians, and there's a lot of people with a checkered past. There's no bullpen. You can't warm up and be governor. You better be day ready on day one. And I'll tell you what, when someone like Governor DeSantis says Jay Collins is day one ready, if something happened to me, he could step in today and lead. That matters more than ever right now.
2: Look, Jay, we appreciate that you have been the lieutenant governor, so the number two on the org chart, if you will, for what I would say is a golden age of Florida. I'm a relatively new Florida resident, so I really appreciate this place. I almost feel like I'm a refugee from communist New York here. So it has been a beautiful thing, and you've been a part of that, and that's fantastic. We're looking at an election cycle now where President Trump, his endorsement has, up to this point, carried a tremendous amount of weight. You have an opponent in this Florida governor's race who has the full-throated endorsement of President Trump. How would you overcome that, and what would you say to people who might be inclined to just say, I'm gonna roll with Trump's guy on this one, come what may?
1: Sure. No, good question. And I'll tell you what, we're glad you're here from New York. There are a lot of people who are political refugees. This is the free state of Florida. People move here because we understand what matters. Math wins. We keep the government out of people's lives. But look, here's how we take this on. First off, 8 years ago, nobody had heard of Congressman Ron DeSantis. He wasn't the prohibitive favorite. We had an ag commissioner, Putnam, who had all the money, all the endorsements, was sitting there on the precipice of winning. You go 8 years before that, our attorney general, McCollum, had all the endorsements, all the money, and a healthcare guy named Rick Scott came in and won the day. In Florida, our people vote their conscience. They lead. They stand. They want to see people who understand what matters day in, day out. But here's the fact. President Trump hasn't endorsed me yet. There's opportunities. If given the opportunity in the presented case, I think we have an opportunity to change his mind and push this thing. Because what does he understand? He understands winning. He understands mindsets. And he understands that Florida can't fall. We are the free state of Florida, the conservative proving grounds of America. And if Florida leads, America wins. And here's one more thing. I've had a top secret clearance my entire life. I served 23 years, the last five after losing my leg when I requalified as a Green Beret. My wife's a 20-year combat veteran as well from the intelligence community. We are squeaky clean. We know how to lead and what matters. And not everybody in this race is that way. There are people like Byron Donald who have a very checkered past. I would ask people to Google the folks in this race. Make sure they are exactly who they say they are. There are problems. And when exposed in a general election, I have serious concerns whether they can pull this thing off in a general election. It's about winning and winning for Florida.
2: Lieutenant Governor, can I just ask, I mean, if you're going to say, and you know, you're a man of honor and you're somebody who faces the other side of the battlefield, so to speak, squares up and, you know, come what may, you're saying that there's a I'm assuming you're talking about Byron Donalds, who's also been on the program, who's a congressman. You say he has a checkered past that should affect the voters here in Florida. I'm not asking you to get into everything, but what are the voters of Florida who currently have him in first place in the polling, which I know it's not election day and there's a lot of time left. What are they missing? I mean, just please say it plainly, because Otherwise, it looks like this thing could

0: the over before it even gets started.
1: Oh, and I appreciate that. Look, I would ask you to Google this. Go back and see who eulogized George Floyd. It wasn't me. It was Byron. Who wanted to pass a bill that would have changed the age of a minor from 16 to 25 for felonious crimes? It was Byron. Who wanted to change the felony threshold from where it is to 1500? That was Byron. Who has an insider trading past that makes Nancy Pelosi look like a hack? You should check that out. That's also Byron. I would also look into some of the things in and around the people he surrounds him with. Byron's also a two-time felon. Though expunged, that is a predeterminant, and that is an idea of how minds work. You are the people you're around in that reality. We have to protect Florida. Florida leads.
2: We're talking to Jay Collins. He is running for the Republican side. So if Byron Donalds is the nominee and you aren't, would you vote for him?
1: If Byron Donalds is the nominee, we have to get whoever the Republican is out there and win. Florida has to stay red. I would break my back to do anything and everything to help our party win because the other side has failed America. Frankly, the Republican Party, no matter what, is better than the Democrats. But in this moment, if we want to lead and we want Florida to stay on the DeSantis trajectory, well, then we have to bring somebody in who knows how to fight, someone with a warrior ethos, a mentality, a spine of steel because they've been broken, rebuilt, and kept fighting for our people. Public service matters.
0: Jay Collins, Lieutenant Governor of Florida. Jay, for people who want to get involved here in the state, we got great stations all over the state, a lot of Florida listeners. Where should they go if they want to help out with your campaign or work to help you?
1: Well, thank you. It is JAYFOR, Florida spelled out, .com. That's J4Florida.com. You can also check us out on X, Instagram, Facebook, LinkedIn, things like that with Jay Collins FL. That's JAYCOLLINSFL. I appreciate it, guys.
0: Thank you, sir. Thank you. Good luck to you.
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7: 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Former Attorney General Pam Bondi faced a closed-door questioning from House lawmakers over the Epstein files. A majority of the artists announced as performers for the Great American State Fair, celebrating America's 250th anniversary, have dropped out.
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13: Here's your KZRT forecast. We are looking at chances for scattered showers and thunderstorms as we push through the latter part of the day. We will lose the opportunity for rain and work in gradual clearing, and we'll heat it up to the low 90s, heat index in the upper 90s. And then tonight, we are looking at stray showers or storms. Clouds build in, low 71. Monday, sunny and hot, 92 the high. Heat index around 101, mostly sunny for Tuesday, back down to 86 for that high. Jeff Eno in the KZRG Storm Center.
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0: All right, we're closing up shop today on Clay and Buck. 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Ryan Gruduski, Tudor Dixon, and Dave Rutherford. Too many to name. Our nation states with Yates, those of you who want to be really up on the national security latest with Iran and China and all these things happening, Venezuela, Stephen Yates podcast, a fantastic place to go to really know what the heck is going on. And let's get to some of your talkbacks here. 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
14: Hey guys, Neil, North Carolina. I just wanted to comment on all the people that claim to be listeners and keep calling and wondering why gas prices are so high when we're producing more fuel. It's called supply and demand. There's a global demand for a limited supply. It's basic economics. Republicans are supposed to be capitalists to understand that. Get it through your head. Supply and demand. Prices are not going to go down, period.
0: So, Clay, a couple of things here. We've made this supply and demand pitch. I would say, I think a lot of people who call in, and we get a ton of it, by the way. I mean, more than we can put on the air, and I think more than we should put on the air because it's similar sentiment. It's not, but I understand people are frustrated by it. You know, they feel pinched and they're like, now I got to worry about the gas prices. So, you know, it's one of those things where I think even if people understand it at an intellectual level, at a more gut level, it's, really? I got to deal with these high gas prices now? And that frustration boils over into, you know, what the heck is going on here? Why can't Trump, you know, wave a wand and make the prices go down? So I think that's what pushes a lot of this.
2: Yeah, look, I think I am correct that basically the only price that gets advertised daily is the price of what a gallon of gas is. Everywhere you drive, you see that displayed on the side of the road. And so when the numbers are going up, it viscerally makes people angry. And when you are standing there pumping your, filling your car up and you watch those numbers keep going up and you've got an SUV like I do, and it used to cost you $85 to fill the whole thing up, and suddenly it's costing you $110 or $115 to fill the whole thing up, makes you angry. Some pumps shut off at $100 because they think, oh, it's still running. No, that's just my SUV that still needs more gas. So that gets frustrating. We get it, which is why I think that they need to go ahead and get the Strait of Hormuz back open. Prices are coming down. As we said earlier, $88 was what the price of oil and gas a barrel was on the futures market as we started the show. And I think you're going to start to see prices start to trend back down across the country.
0: But when you're dealing in your fancy Tesla that gives you a back rub while it drives you everywhere, you don't have to worry about this, Mr. Clay, do you?
2: I plug my Tesla into the wall of my garage and I pay virtually nothing. And even I went out to the supercharge at Target last week, took 20 minutes to charge the whole thing up. I'm going to be honest with you again. My Tesla, people think they're expensive. New cars right now are very expensive. Just FYI, $50,000 for a brand new Tesla, 0.99% interest, 7 years to pay it off.
0: And let's remind, for everyone who thinks, I understand a lot of people think electric car, does it come with a Tallarico for Texas bumper sticker on it? Hold on a second. Okay, hold on a second. What was the car that the most smug libs used to all drive? Remember the Prius.
2: Toyota Prius.
0: The ugliest smug libmobile in the history. And some of you would be like, but it got such good gas mileage. Yeah, I know, but it came with a Bernie for America sticker on it, okay? It came with a shirt with button-down collar and a pint of Betty Jerry's ice cream for Bernie Sanders, okay? So we all know that that was nonsense. Elon is doing more for advancing technology, and I would argue civilization, and for free speech. And how much money did he donate to the Trump 2024 campaign? Elon's on our team, guys, okay? And Tesla's his company.
2: I will say this to your point, Buck. My 15-year-old said, Tesla's for wuss car. And I was like, what are you talking about? He said, only wusses drive Teslas. Just being honest. And then we went and test drove it, and he was blown away at the sound system. And he was blown away at how fast it goes. I'm going to be honest with you. I've driven a lot of nice cars. It goes, if you want to drive it, you don't want to self-drive. Yeah. I understand. It accelerates faster than any car I've ever had.
0: Clay, it would smoke a Porsche 911 in a straight, like, which could get to 60 miles an hour faster. It's not even close.
2: I mean, these electric cars are taking off in an airplane.
0: Plane.
2: You floor it. You accelerate rapidly. By the way, President Trump has weighed in on Kathy Hochul telling him he couldn't name all of the Knicks players. This is Buck Sexton wheelhouse. We read for you that Donald Trump Jr. weighed in. He has now shared, the Trump team has, my clip of Kathy Hochul on social media, and President Trump merely wrote, in all caps, a Democrat, in response to Kathy Hochul getting the Knicks title team wrong. So this reminds me, do you remember when the disastrous Biden-Trump June 27th debate? The only thing that Trump really got disgusted by was when Biden said he would beat him in golf. Do you remember when they had that discussion?
0: Oh, no, that was, like, those that were was fighting, like those gloves, were fighting
2: that
0: words.
2: That was like gloves off.
0: Yes.
2: Trump was like,
0: oh, yes.
2: They're just throwing haymakers at each other left and right. And that was the only thing that actually really seemed to disgust Trump was when Biden said like something like, hey, I'll beat you in golf. And Trump just was apoplectic over that.
0: It's really funny because it's absolutely true. That was where Trump was finally like, whoa, dude. You've gone too far here, buddy.
2: That's right.
0: Like, that's unacceptable.
2: And this, I think, the fact that Kathy Hochul is insulting his sports knowledge actually upsets
0: him more. I think that legitimately Trump was more agitated in the moment over Biden saying he had a better golf swing than him than the fact that Biden was trying to get him put in prison.
2: Like, yes.
0: I think he actually viewed the prison thing as like, hey, you know, rough and tumble, like politics. But the golf thing, it's like, I'm sorry, are we barbarians? You're just going to lie about my golf game like that? Way too far for him. Do you want to do H, Patty, or G, Aaron?
2: Yeah, let's get into some more of the talkbacks here. You fire away with them.
0: G, Aaron, Oklahoma City, hit it.
15: Hey, you know what, Clay and Buck? I'm a single dad. I have two teenage boys. I got custody of my youngest son because his mother gave up on him. I always had my oldest son because his mother passed. But you know what? If you raise your kids right and teach them the difference between right and wrong, they do okay. They really do.
2: This is what I just want to be clear. First of all,
0: I think we're going to say the same thing, which is I don't have criticism for the parent who shows up.
2: Yes.
0: Okay. We're not here to dump on whether there's a single mom or a single dad. You're doing the work and God bless you. The ones who don't show up, the ones who are gone, the ones who fly the coop, so to speak, the ones who are out of the game, that has got to stop. You got to be there for your kids.
2: And look, being a single parent is really, really, really hard. And so you now understand this better than anybody because you got a 1-year-old. When you have two parents who can help raise young children, it makes a tremendous difference than when you only have one the whole time.
0: Oh, yeah, absolutely. Let's do a Patty in Omaha. This is kind of a funny one. Patty, H, hit it.
16: Hey, Patty here in Omaha. You mentioned that we are not often in the national news, Nebraska, that is. We like it that way. Leave us alone, coastal states.
0: She doesn't want us to L.A. or San Fran her Nebraska. I get it.
2: This is funny. Christopher in Dothan, Alabama. He just always wants to talk about Alabama. Jay, we'll close it out.
17: Buck, you deserve the truth when it comes to the greatest college football teams of all time. I am begging Clay to put aside his Tide derangement syndrome and acknowledge the University of Alabama 2020 football team is one of the greatest college football teams of all time. Heisman Trophy winner Devontae Smith.
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3: 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Fireworks up in the air, Mr. Splash goes to work, the Orioles are pouring it on, Colton Cowser's home run, they're mooing and they're loving it.
19: Orioles Radio Network on the call. They take down the Blue Jays at 9-5. The Reds are currently beating the Braves 5-3. It's the bottom of the seventh inning. Even though a little bit earlier today, Ronald Acuna Jr. homered for his fourth straight game. Also, Ellie De La Cruz was pulled in the bottom of the fifth inning with hamstring tightness. The Pirates are outscoring the Twins at 9-2, bottom of the seventh inning. The Nationals are on top of the Padres 3-2, bottom of the seventh inning. And the Rays are on top of the Angels 3-2, bottom of the seventh.
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20: still not there. Fox News, I'm Jamal Osman. Here's what's happening. President Trump is reportedly not satisfied with the current peace proposal between the U.S. and Iran. Fox's Alex Hogan at the White House.
21: President Trump has submitted tougher terms to Iran. Iran's top negotiator today says no agreement will be reached until Iran's rights are secured. A White House official tells Fox that President Trump will only make a deal that is good for America and satisfies his red lines. Iran can never possess a nuclear weapon. It's a different story coming out of Tehran. Iran's foreign ministry says discussions center on ending the war, not on nuclear plans. Some Democrats this week argue the conflict is only strengthening Iran.
20: The current deal would reopen the Strait of Hormuz without an extended ceasefire for 60 days. And that's while negotiators continue talks over Iran's nuclear program. Staying in the Middle East, Israeli troops have captured a strategic mountain topped with a crusader-built castle in southern Lebanon in the deepest incursion of the country in more than 25 years, the military reported on Sunday. A massive data breach has impacted the world's largest cruise line.
22: Carnival Corporation says sensitive information belonging to nearly 6 million travelers was hacked. The breach included names, passport numbers, dates of birth, and driver's license details. The company says a social engineering attack allowed an unauthorized actor to deceive an employee to gain access to the data. In addition to Carnival Cruise Line, the company's portfolio also includes Holland America and Princess Cruise Lines, among others. The company is offering customers in the U.S. 2 years of free credit monitoring. Pam Husso, Fox News.
20: The World Health Organization reports that five patients have recovered from a rare type of Ebola virus in eastern Congo. You're listening to Fox News.
23: Mostly sunny today with a high of 91. I'm Steve Smith. Here's what's trending on News Talk KZRG. A person is in the hospital after a road rage incident in Springfield. A driver going northbound on US 65 headed towards Sunshine in that city shot a gun into another car. The driver of a Chevy Trailblazer was hit. Crews took him to the hospital. He's expected to survive. The suspect, though, drove away, continuing north. Police have not found the suspect. There's no official description of the shooter or of the getaway vehicle. If you looked up into the sky very early this morning, you saw a rare full moon over Missouri, a blue micromoon. Central Methodist University astronomer Paul Temple says the term blue moon has been around for a while.
24: It was just the idea that you had two full moons in the same month. And there was some significance to that at one time. People thought that if you had two blue moons, you know, something bad could happen and all that. But it's pretty much just the way our calendar works.
23: It's also called a micromoon because it happens when the moon is farthest from the Earth. That makes it look slightly smaller. Longtime Jasper County politician and public servant has died. Danny Hensley served on the Jasper County Commission from 1984 till 2002. He died after a lengthy illness. I'm Steve Smith. Next news in less than 30 minutes. Breaking news as it happens. 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
9: Here's your KZRG forecast. Scatter showers and storms tapering off through the day with gradual clearing. We hit the low 90s, heat index upper 90s. Tonight, stray shower, thunderstorm. Clouds build in late, low 71. And then Monday, sunny and hot, 92 the high, heat index around 101. Jeff Eno in the KZRG Storm Center.
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0: From the Fox Sports Studios in Los Angeles. Here's Brianna Murrow.
1: We've got some games that have gone final in Major League Baseball. The Reds took down the Braves 6-4, even though Ellie De La Cruz was pulled in the bottom of the fifth inning with hamstring tightness. The Red Sox scored 6 runs in the seventh inning to come back and beat the Guardians 9-4. The Mets took a 10-1 win over the Marlins thanks to a grand slam by Juan Soto. It was the Mets' first grand slam of the season in the bottom of the sixth inning. And then the White Sox defeated the Tigers 2-1. And the Brewers shut out the Astros 2-0. Jacob Mizrowski went 7 innings and had 8 strikeouts. He set the Brewer record for most strikeouts in a month with 57. Right now, it is scoreless between the Phillies and Dodgers, bottom of the second in LA. And news out of the NBA, according to Knicks head coach, Mitchell Robinson was limited individual work on Sunday.
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3: Another night of violent protests. I'm Carmen Roberts, Fox News. Demonstrators gathered again outside the ICE detention center in Newark, New Jersey. Still, tensions were noticeably lower than the previous night of Friday and earlier in the week. And State Attorney General Jennifer Davenport says only a fraction of the protesters acted out violently last night after the state set up safe zones for protesters and state police took over security from ICE.
4: This group of individuals attempted to force their way out of the area established for peaceful protest and into the zone designated for law enforcement, attacking the barrier, even using the bike rack barrier as a weapon, and putting the safety of protesters and law enforcement in jeopardy.
5: Starting tonight, 9 p.m., they've established a curfew a half mile in each direction around that facility, hoping for a quiet night.
3: Fox's Steve Harrigan in Newark. Israel and Hezbollah continued to trade attacks despite ongoing ceasefire that went into effect last month. Fox's Max Gordon has more from Tel Aviv.
6: The Israeli military announcing that they've pushed farther into Lebanon than they have in 26 years, crossing the Litani River and capturing a historic Crusades-era castle along a strategic high ground known as Beaufort Ridge. This latest push into southern Lebanon comes days before the next round of talks between Israel and Lebanon at the State Department.
3: Iranian leaders have said that any peace deal with the U.S. and Israel must include an end to the fighting in Lebanon, but it is unclear if President Trump agrees with that, and he is vowing to end the war with Iran. In his words, slowly but surely, if a deal is not reached, he told Fox News over the weekend.
7: I'm in no hurry. I'd like to say I'm in a hurry because, you know, gasoline prices are going to come tumbling down, but if you're going to be in a hurry, you're not going to make a good deal.
3: Meantime, Ukraine launches more strikes on Russian energy sites, which it says funds Moscow's invasion. 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
8: Sunny skies today with a high of 91. I'm Steve Smith. Here's what's trending on News Talk KZRG. Some big news for Newton County and all of Southwest Missouri. The Newton County Tourism Council has reached an agreement allowing the Space Museum and Gus Grissom Center, currently located in Bon Terre, to relocate to Neosho. Gus Grissom was one of the original Mercury 7 astronauts. He and two other astronauts died during pre-launch testing for Apollo 1 back in 1967. There are about $40 million worth of artifacts and displays at the museum. Meanwhile, Missouri Governor Keough is considering a state budget proposal that would defund a program to help low-income Missourians buy fruits and vegetables. During budget debate, St. Louis Democrat Ian Mackey said he opposed the $2 million cut for the Double Up Food Bucks program. Mackey told House Budget Committee Chairman Dirk Beaton of Seneca that Republicans are being inconsistent.
9: You might recall a few weeks ago we had a discussion about, you know, what poor people can and can't buy and about how they shouldn't be buying cake, they should be buying broccoli. The last several years we've had a line in House Bill 11 that helped poor people buy more broccoli, and y'all zeroed it out.
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16: Here's a KZRG forecast. Stray shower, thunderstorm, clouds build in. We'll run it back to 71. Sunny and hot on Monday, 92 to high. Heat index around 101. Monday night, increasing clouds at 68. We'll fall back to the mid-80s for the high Tuesday. Mostly sunny. Jeff Eno in the KZRG Storm Center.
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0: That may be a scam. So that's the other thing you do is you go on all of these chat rooms where there's no money and you find out this has happened to me. This company wants $55. Believe me, if there's a scam out there and you're in the middle of that scam, believe me, don't pay the money and go out there and just do a little bit more research and find out what people have done, because you're certainly not alone. So legally,
1: I'm the only guy.
0: Yeah, well, you're not the only guy. So legally, I don't know where to go because you don't have a lawsuit. And even if you did have a lawsuit, are you willing to pay the thousands of dollars?
1: No, the tens of thousands of dollars. Years of photos and friends who have passed away on there, and I just want to have it back.
0: Well, hold on a minute. You didn't back it up? You don't have a backup of everything?
1: Facebook.
0: I'm sorry?
1: No. It was backed up in Facebook. I've just never had any reason to doubt Facebook.
0: Yeah, well, everybody, well, you know, you back up everything. You know, you have some kind of backup for everything you've ever done. But anyway, just you have to do the research on that one. There's not much you can do. I want to mention a word or two about your privacy online. You have none. Everything, I mean, everything is available about you. Your home address, where you work, where you bank, where you buy, what you buy. Court records, accident history, insurance issues, and don't forget your DMV information, your credit score, your social media. I could spend half an hour on this. It's all out there and it's not hard to get. 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
11: Here's your KZRG forecast. High pressure is going to heat things up on Monday. Fortunately, that is going to be the hottest day of the work week, as we will see low 90s. Now for tonight, clouds build in, low 71, maybe stray showers or thunderstorms. Monday, sunny, 92. Heat index around 101. Monday night, increasing clouds, low 68. Back down to the mid-80s for the high Tuesday, thank goodness, with mostly sunny skies. And then down to the low 80s for the high on Wednesday. I'm Jeff Eno in the KZRG Storm Center.
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0: handle on the law, marginal legal advice. All right, I, is that I or Eve?
1: I.
0: I. Oh, that's kind of interesting. What kind of name is that, I? I've never heard that.
1: Moldovian.
0: Moldovian. Okay, that's the first time I've ever gotten a Moldovian phone call also. Interesting country, Moldovia. Very, very interesting country, yes. Moldovia. Okay, what can I do for you?
1: In the lockbox that's located in the lobby of my apartment building, there's a key that's universal to all of the apartments in the building.
0: Whoa!
1: I'm wondering, and several tenants that I know the combination to the lockbox. My question is my landlord violating any laws?
0: Well, no, I don't think there's a law that's being violated. I think there may be liability there in case anybody breaks in or uses a lock to come into your property. Why would a landlord leave a lock in a lockbox that opens up every apartment or every unit?
1: Well, that's the kind of landlord I have.
0: What I would do is do this. I would, in writing, tell him that that's not going to work because he's giving access to everybody and anybody to enter your apartment. Is it an apartment?
1: Yes.
0: Okay, entering your apartment. Push comes to shove, you just change your locks out. And I would sue him in small claims court. Theoretically, you're not. Yeah, but here, what's he going
1: to
0: do? He's going to say, I need a key, and I'm going to make that available to everybody in the world who has access to a lockbox. By the way, how are the other tenants access to the lockbox? The lockbox is usually available only to people that are real estate agents.
1: Well, the manager is giving out this information to.
0: Okay, he doesn't. The manager does not have the right. It's not a question of legal or illegal. He doesn't have the right to give out your key to everybody and anybody. I mean, your key is your key. And so, no.
1: I agree.
0: Yeah. So what I would do is in writing, tell him you can't do that. You cannot give access to my apartment to anybody that can walk in the door, and change that process immediately. And if you don't, I'm going to get my own key. I am going to arrange for a locksmith to come in, and I'm not going to give you a copy. I can't because you give me no security.
1: Does it violate any kind of landlord?
0: I don't think so.
1: Renter?
0: No, it might. Yeah, I mean, it might. Oh. There may be some code, and I think there might be that you have to give. That's usually in the lease, though, where the landlord has to have a copy of your key to get in there. Because what if there's a fire? What if there is a plumbing issue where it's flooding out the units below? The landlord has the right to go in there for, number one, emergency purposes, and number two, for inspection with 24-hour warning or 24-hour where's the word I'm looking for?
1: Notice.
0: Thank you. You should be doing this show. 24-hour notice. And that's to rent. That's to rent a place or do an inspection, but not hand it out. So it's no, you can't do it. Except look at your defense. You know, for example, the landlord doesn't have the right to open up your apartment just because someone wants to see it. Is that legal? Well, it's not illegal, but you know, you have a right to stop that. You have defenses, so I think you're okay on this one. Let him know. You can't do that. You can't let people come into my apartment. Okay?
1: Do I have to document this?
0: Yes,
1: somehow
0: document everything.
1: Myself?
0: Yes, you document everything. Everything.
1: What
0: every
1: about
0: conversation.
1: Taking pictures of the lockbox.
0: Yeah, you take it all. You take pictures, you do everything. Everything you can. And because you may end up in some kind of litigation on this one. If someone comes in, for example, and steals you blind because the key's out there, you're suing the landlord. And the landlord's going, it's not my fault. And you go, here it is. Here's all the evidence. Yes, everything is in writing. Everything is photographed. Neon. Hello, Neon. Welcome.
2: Hi. Yes. Thank you. Listen, I have a problem. Okay. One of my sister wants to sell the house, and the other one lives in the house for 4 years. So how do I So I want to use home title lock. So what do? They block the
0: traffic? That has nothing to do with it. You don't need that at all. What you have to do? No. Who's ever selling the house? To whoever, you simply transfer the property. There should be title insurance, which has nothing to do with those companies. Because how much money do they want to take care of the titles?
2: Oh, this is cheap. Monthly is like $20 monthly.
0: No, that's an insurance policy, and that's not transferring that's not transferring homes. It's a whole different thing.
2: What do they do? They warn you. They warn you when somebody wanna.
0: But you don't have a problem. You want to sell the house or transferring it. No one is attacking the house. Has anybody attacked the house? Is anybody going after your house? Has anybody made a claim against your house?
2: Okay, maybe I didn't explain myself. One of my sister wants to sell it.
0: Right.
2: Another one that lives here for 40 years doesn't want to sell it now. So, is she the one that want to sell it? Would that be successful to sell it without the permission of the other?
0: Wait a sec. The person that owns the property can sell it. And you're telling me the person that's going to buy the property doesn't want to buy the property? I'm really confused here, Neon.
2: Okay, let me start all over. Okay. My mother passed away, and one of the sisters...
0: I don't care who passed away. Who owns the home? Who owns the home right now, Neon?
2: Nobody.
0: Nobody owns the home.
2: Well, somebody has the one that takes care of when somebody dies.
0: You're talking. Did you open probate? Is there a lawyer involved?
2: I think you already went through. Probate.
0: Okay, there's a lawyer. Okay, so during probate, the property transfers to the new owner. Who owns the house now, Neon?
2: Five people.
0: Okay, you have five people that own the house. Okay, fair enough. So they're on title. Now, do all five of them want to sell the house?
2: I know that at least two don't.
0: Okay, so at least two want to sell the house. So what's your question?
2: No, don't. Oh, yeah, at least two want to sell the house.
0: Okay, so what's your question, Neon?
2: My question is what to do to block it.
0: You can't block it. If two of them, they have to go to court to force the sale. They have to go to court to force the sale. Forget about this company that pays $20. That has nothing to do with this. Okay. This is all about the people that want to sell the house being stopped by the people that don't want to sell the house, and everybody is an owner. And the only thing that's going to happen is the people that want to, that don't want the house to be sold, don't have to worry about it because they're not going to sign anything ever. And they have to be a signature. They have to sign and say, yes, you can sell the house. So now you have three people that want to sell the house. They can't sell the house. So what they have to do is now, it's a court order. So they need a lawyer to go in and the court will say, you can sell the house. They need a lawyer. It's that simple. I think I got it. Maybe I didn't. I have no idea.
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5: The Mets got their first Grand Slam of the season. Now the pitch to Soto. Swing and a drive. Well hit right center. This is a grand salami into the Mets bullpen in right field to the left of the 370 mark.
6: Mets Radio Network on the call. They took down the Marlins 10-1. The other team in New York, the New York Yankees, they scored 10 runs in the third inning before an out was recorded, but they actually got out of the third inning with 13 runs and 11 hits, no home runs, but they are on top of the Athletics 13-3, headed to the bottom of the fourth in Northern California. The Brewers shut out the Astros 2-0. Jacob Mizrowski went 7 innings and had 8 strikeouts. The Red Sox came back and beat the Guardians 9-4. Boston scored 6 runs in the 7th inning. And the WNBA, the Aces are on top of the Valkyries, 87-74, a minute and a half left.
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8: Not there. Fox News, I'm Jim Ausman. Here's what's happening. President Trump is reportedly not satisfied with the current peace proposal between the U.S. and Iran. Fox's Alex Hogan at the White House.
9: President Trump has submitted tougher terms to Iran. Iran's top negotiator today says no agreement will be reached until Iran's rights are secured. A White House official tells Fox that President Trump will only make a deal that is good for America and satisfies his red lines. Iran can never possess a nuclear weapon. It's a different story coming out of Tehran. Iran's foreign ministry says discussions center on ending the war, not on nuclear plans. Some Democrats this week argue the conflict is only strengthening Iran.
8: The current deal would reopen the Strait of Hormuz and extend the ceasefire for 60 days. That's while negotiators continue talks over Iran's nuclear program. Staying in the Middle East, Israeli troops have captured a strategic mountain topped with a crusader-built castle in southern Lebanon. In the deepest incursion of the country in more than 25 years, the military reported on Sunday. Rescue teams continue their search for two people they believe are still trapped in a cave in Laos. Fox's Stephanie Bennett now.
10: 8 villagers, they entered that cave 11 days ago to prospect for gold before being trapped by flash flooding. One escaped just in time, and he alerted the authorities of the remaining 7. The first man, he was freed on Friday. Then you have on Saturday, the water level had receded just low enough that 4 others made a quick escape. But shortly after they escaped, that rain started back up, refilling the mine with water. Now, divers say there's several chambers inside that cave yet to explore, but it's muddy water, so visibility is really zero.
8: The 5 people that have already been rescued are recovering at local hospitals. 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
11: Sunny skies today with a high of 91. I'm Steve Smith. Here's what's trending on News Talk, KZRG. The American Red Cross has an urgent need for donors and is counting on people to act now and book a time to give life-saving blood or platelets. Those who come to give June 1st through the 28th will receive a $15 e-gift card to a merchant of choice, plus be automatically entered for a chance to win one of 2 $7,500 gift cards. Read more about it inside the KZRG app. Meanwhile, a University of Missouri study finds goldfish can have a bad impact on natural bodies of water. Professor Rick Relay says they're fine in a fish tank, but not in ponds or lakes where they can out-eat native fish.
12: They eat invertebrates. They eat algae. They eat all of the different kinds of food that a lot of our native fish would like to eat. And therefore, they're taking the food away from them and out-competing native fish when they do that.
11: Relay says one of those goldfish is carp. It can live up to 20 years and grow quite large. Notes they can also reduce the water quality. 2 men from Chile accused of being part of a multi-state burglary ring have been arrested in the Ozarks. The 2 were wanted in Mississippi for jewelry theft. They were caught near Willow Springs in West Plains, Missouri, when their car was stopped by a Howell County deputy. Authorities say the jewelry was found in the vehicle. Steve Smith, News Talk KZRG.
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21: Here's a KZRG forecast. Stray shower or thunderstorm. Clouds build in. We'll run it back to 71. Sunny and hot on Monday. 92 to high. Heat index around 101. Monday night, increasing clouds at 68. We'll fall back to the mid-80s for the high Tuesday. Mostly sunny. Jeff Eno in the KZRG Storm Center.
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2: Here's your KZRG forecast. High pressure is going to heat things up on Monday. Fortunately, that is going to be the hottest day of the work week, as we will see low 90s. Now for tonight, clouds build in, low 71, maybe stray showers or thunderstorms. Monday, sunny, 92. Heat index around 101. Monday night, increasing clouds, low 68. Back down to the mid-80s for the high Tuesday, thank goodness, with mostly sunny skies. And then down to the low 80s for the high on Wednesday. I'm Jeff Eno in the KZRG Storm Center.
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1: In Major League Baseball, the Giants are crushing the Rockies. It's 19-6 at the top of the ninth inning in Colorado. The Yankees are crushing the Athletics 13-7, bottom of the eighth. They had a crazy third inning. They had 13 runs, 11 hits, and no home runs. They had even scored 10 runs in the third inning before an out was recorded. The Rangers swept the Royals 6-3 for Casey's sixth straight loss. The Brewers shut out the Astros 2-0. Jacob Mizrowski went 7 innings and had 8 strikeouts. The Red Sox came back and beat the Guardians 9-4, and the Nationals got a 4-2 win over the Padres. In Golfland, Russell Henley defeated Eric Cole with a birdie on the first playoff hole to win the 2026 Charles Schwab Challenge. And then in the WNBA, the Aces snapped a 3-game losing streak, beating the Valkyries 91-81. Becky Hammon has now officially 150 career
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3: Iran's president reportedly wants to resign. I'm Carmen Roberts, Fox News. And reports out of Iran say the president has asked the country's supreme leader to let him resign. He claims that he and his government have been sidelined from major decisions. And the biggest decision, of course, is ending the war with the U.S. and Israel. And President Trump is making tougher demands for that deal.
4: President Trump, in a sit-down interview, did underscore his two non-negotiables, the Strait of Hormuz and Iran's nuclear capabilities.
5: We're making a great deal. We're going to make a great deal. Or we'll just go back and finish it off militarily.
4: So again, the White House not ruling out military action if there is no deal. And now some Republicans say even today that Washington has time on its side. Although Democrats argue that this continued conflict is creating a completely different reality for Iran. Iran's top negotiator today says no agreement will be reached until Iran's rights are secured and that they won't believe any promises, only action.
3: Fox's Alex Hogan at the White House reporting. The U.S. men's soccer team won today's so-called friendly game, beating Senegal 3-2 in the practice game for the World Cup. The first official U.S. World Cup game for the men's team is June 12th against Paraguay in Inglewood, California. And Fox's Jonathan Hunt has more on that.
6: And that game against Paraguay, June 12th, is when the real business of the World Cup begins. I talked earlier this week to Captain Tim Ream about what that moment will be like. Here he is.
7: Everything you've done in your career up to this point has gotten you there to be able to, yeah, to stand there on the field, on the touchline, to hear the national anthem, to be a part of a group that gets to play in a home World Cup.
3: Also from sports, Finland beat Switzerland to get the Ice Hockey World Championship. 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
8: Mostly sunny today with a high of 91. I'm Steve Smith. Here's what's trending on News Talk KZRG. A person is in the hospital after a road rage incident in Springfield. A driver going northbound on US 65 headed towards Sunshine in that city shot a gun into another car. The driver of a Chevy Trailblazer was hit. Crews took him to the hospital. He's expected to survive. The suspect, though, drove away, continuing north. Police have not found the suspect. There's no official description of the shooter or of the getaway vehicle. If you looked up into the sky very early this morning, you saw a rare full moon over Missouri, a blue micromoon. Central Methodist University astronomer Paul Temple says the term blue moon has been around for a while.
9: It was just the idea that you had two full moons in the same month. And there was some significance to that at one time. People thought that if you had two blue moons, you know, something bad could happen and all that. But it's pretty much just the way our calendar works.
8: It's also called a micromoon because it happens when the moon is farthest from the Earth. That makes it look slightly smaller. Longtime Jasper County politician and public servant has died. Danny Hensley served on the Jasper County Commission from 1984 till 2002. He died after a lengthy illness. I'm Steve Smith. Next news in less than 30 minutes. Breaking news as it happens. 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
17: Here's a KZRG forecast. Stray shower or thunderstorm. Clouds build in. We'll run it back to 71. Sunny and hot on Monday. 92 to high. Heat index around 101. Monday night, increasing clouds at 68. We'll fall back to the mid-80s for the high Tuesday. Mostly sunny. Jeff Eno in the KZRG Storm Center.
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19: Welcome, it is the Ben Ferguson Show. It's so good to have you with us. Let's start with what's happening in Iran. And what we're witnessing may be the biggest diplomatic breakthrough since the conflict began. There are now multiple reports that say the United States and Iran have agreed in principle to a framework for a 60-day ceasefire deal. But there's one signature that still matters above all others, and that is President Donald Trump's. Now, make no mistake, this isn't happening because Iran suddenly wanted peace. Iran's economy is collapsing under the crushing pressure. Their oil exports have been hammered, their military infrastructure has taken the massive hits, and the Strait of Hormuz crisis has rattled global markets, and now the regime appears to be searching for a lifeline before the situation gets out of control for them, which means they lose control of their own country. I want you to take a listen to how the news was broken on Fox News Channel about the 60-day deal.
20: U.S. officials confirming to Fox News that American and Iranian negotiators have reached a 60-day ceasefire extension, a memorandum of understanding. The question now is whether or not President Trump and Iran's supreme leader, Mujtaba Khamenei, will sign off to move this deal forward. As part of the current framework, we are told this would extend the ceasefire and open the Strait of Hormuz. The issue of Iran's nuclear program would be pushed down the road, and already we're starting to see a splinter in the positions, at least announced by Iranian state media and announced by President Trump. You'll remember yesterday during that cabinet meeting, the president said he would not be comfortable with Iran exporting their highly enriched uranium to a third-party country like China or Russia. We do know a top Pakistani diplomat is expected in Washington tomorrow. Some of these finer details will likely be worked out in the days and weeks ahead. But as you said, John, the devil here is the details, because when we look at a situation like this, we have been here before. more, only to see the Iranians step back at the negotiating table and try to drag things out longer. The other question has to do with enforcement and where President Trump stands in terms of actually enforcing some sort of agreement with the Iranians. What would be considered a ceasefire violation if this agreement is extended? We saw overnight the Iranians launching drones toward a commercial vessel that was trying to pass through the Strait of Hormuz. Ultimately, CENTCOM shot down those incoming projectiles and then struck Iranian territory. The Iranians responded with a ballistic missile and drone attack against a U.S. base in Kuwait. And it gives you a sense of just how quickly things can unravel in the region. So again, U.S. sources confirming to Fox News that a 60-day memorandum of understanding was reached between American and Iranian negotiators. The question now, will this agreement be signed off in terms of Tehran and Washington at the very top level agreeing to move forward into this extended ceasefire?
19: Now, after that news broke, there was a White House press conference, and the Treasury Secretary, Scott Bessent, was speaking about Trump weighing this Iranian proposal. And here is what the Treasury Secretary had to say.
0: With the Iranian government, we did not have regime change, but we changed the regime. As President Trump said at the cabinet meeting, as we've said other times, the first layer of leadership was eliminated, the second layer, and we're now at the third layer. And the way to think about it is the Iranian government, such as it is, is three pillars. It is the elected government, it is the IRGC, and it is the clerics. And they are having trouble communicating. So we are being patient. We do not have unlimited patience. President Trump always prefers a peace deal. So everything we have done thus far has been defensive. And at present, that is what we will continue doing. But if President Trump doesn't think he can get a peace deal, then Kinetic is back.
19: Now, the Treasury Secretary also wasn't done there after making that clear warning. He also said that President Trump is just not going to do a bad deal with Iran. This echoing what President Trump had said several days ago when he said he is not going to be bullied by Iran and they're not using the midterm elections for any type of advantage. He made it very clear he is going to make sure that Iran never gets a nuclear weapon and there is no timeline for the president to get a deal done. Well, the Treasury Secretary saying this about taking it as a, well, there's no deal if it's a bad deal.
0: So, Ed.
21: Thank you, Mr. Secretary. I guess first, well, we're starting to see this disruption of the oil supply and through the Strait of Hormuz affect economic data. First, is there a deal on the table for a 60-day ceasefire to continue that? And then second, how fast could inflation then recede or retreat, or is inflation sticky because the PCE was at a three-year high?
0: First of all, PCE today, month over month, was 0.2, which was, we're looking at decimal points, but the estimate was 0.3. So 1 month doesn't a trend make. And what we've seen is actually oil prices are down about 10% in May. There are almost 2,000 ships waiting to come out of the Gulf. And I think the oil market is going to be very well supplied on the other side of this, and that we could see prices come down very quickly. We saw the UAE leave OPEC. So I would expect on the other side of this that gasoline prices will follow.
21: Is there an agreement with Iran on the table?
0: The teams have been going back and forth, and President Trump has made it very clear, he talked about it at the cabinet meeting, that he has several red lines, and Iran has to turn over their highly enriched uranium. They cannot pursue a nuclear weapon. And the Strait of Hormuz, back to your question on energy, has to free transit. Navigation of the seas has to be free and open as it was before. So he's not going to take a bad deal. He's going to make a great deal for the American people.
19: Now, all this is happening as tensions are still extremely high. The U.S. Central Command, CENTCOM, they accused Iran on Thursday of a, quote, egregious ceasefire violation for firing a ballistic missile at Kuwait and then launching 5 one-way attack drones that posed a clear threat in and near the Strait of Hormuz. CENTCOM said the ballistic missile was successfully intercepted by Kuwaiti forces, while the drones were all successfully intercepted by U.S. forces as well. Now, in addition, American forces, quote, prevented a 6th drone launch from an Iranian ground control site. U.S. Central Command and regional partners remain vigilant and measured as we continue to defend our forces and interests from unjustified Iranian aggression, the statement said as well. Now, Iran claimed it was just retaliating for what the Pentagon described as self-defense strikes on Monday, directed against Iranian missile launch sites and mine-laying boats as well. Iranian state media reports implied the target of the ballistic missiles fired at Kuwait by the Islamic Revolutionary Guard, known as the IRGC, was an American airbase that was involved in the self-defense strikes. The Kuwaiti foreign minister also called the Iranian attack a blatant violation of sovereignty as well as security. It further declared its strongest condemnation of the criminal Iranian attacks, which it described as a dangerous escalation. Kuwait's neighbors, including Qatar, Saudi Arabia, and the UAE, also denounced the latest Iranian attacks, saying this: these terrorist attacks constitute a flagrant violation of the sovereignty of Kuwait and a threat to its security and stability, is what the UAE foreign minister said, declaring full solidarity with Kuwait and support for all measures amid a safeguarding its security and stability. Now, Kuwait and its neighbors are all members of the Gulf Corporation Council, known as the GCC. The security general also condemned it in the strongest possible terms, that continued heinous Iranian attacks on the state of Kuwait will not be tolerated, saying the persistence of these treacherous attacks constitutes not only a flagrant violation of the principles of international law, the United Nations UN Charter, and the principles of good neighborliness, is what the statement said as well. Now, there's two things happening here that are very clear. You have the president trying to get a good deal, a deal that makes sure that Iran doesn't have nuclear weapons, while Iran is also popping off shots. One thing is very clear. The next 24 to 48 hours could be extremely important in dealing with all of this. And we'll keep you updated. Quick break. Ben Ferguson Show. More coming up.
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4: We had a full slate of Major League Baseball games on this Sunday fun day. The Dodgers took down the Phillies 9-1 in L.A. Yoshinobu Yamamoto had a season-high 10 strikeouts. The Dodgers have now won 14 of their last 17 games, and they've taken five series in a row. The Mariners edged the Diamondbacks 3-2 in extra innings. The Yankees went off in the third inning. They had 13 runs, 11 hits, no home runs. All happened in the third inning. They took down the Athletics 13-8. The Giants crushed the Rockies 19-6. The Rangers swept the Royals for Casey's sixth straight loss at a score of 6-3. The Orioles got the win at home. They took down the Blue Jays 9-5. And the White Sox edged the Tigers 2-1. Detroit has now lost 21 games in their last 25. The Charles Schwab Challenge, Russell Henley got the victory over Eric Cole.
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6: The president is asking for patience. Fox News, I'm Jamal Osman. Here's what's happening. President Trump wants to strengthen the terms of the proposed deal to end the war with Iran, telling Fox he's not in any rush. Fox's Max Gordon from Tel Aviv.
7: President Trump met with top aides in the Situation Room on Friday. That meeting reportedly took about 2 hours, but at the end of it, no deal was announced. The New York Times and Axios report that President Trump sent tougher terms to Iran for a peace deal in an effort to exert pressure and to speed up the process, but it's unclear what changes were made to the potential agreement. This as the Strait of Hormuz remains closed to ship traffic and the U.S. continues its blockade. And with a focus on the Middle East, President Trump has expanded the role of the U.S. ambassador to Turkey, Tom Barak, making him special envoy to both Iraq and Syria.
6: Iran's parliament speaker wrote in a post on X he does not trust America, quote, "We do not gain concessions through talks, but through missiles," unquote. President Trump says he is not afraid to return to military action. Meantime, Iran's president has reportedly submitted a letter of resignation to the office of the supreme leader. The letter states the president and his government have been excluded from major decision making. Staying in the Middle East, Israeli troops have captured a strategic mountain topped with a crusader-built castle in southern Lebanon. In the deepest incursion of the country in more than 25 years, the military reported on Sunday. And the U.S. and Senegal met in a friendly match in Charlotte. That's leading up to the World Cup. The U.S. won 3-2.
8: Ware continuing the run down the right side. Options in the middle. Balogun is one of them. It's Balogun! Balogun gets his goal!
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9: Sunny skies today with a high of 91. I'm Steve Smith. Here's what's trending on News Talk KZRG. Some big news for Newton County and all of Southwest Missouri. The Newton County Tourism Council has reached an agreement allowing the Space Museum and Gus Grissom Center, currently located in Bon Terre, to relocate to Neosho. Gus Grissom was one of the original Mercury 7 astronauts. He and two other astronauts died during pre-launch testing for Apollo 1 back in 1967. There are about $40 million worth of artifacts and displays at the museum. Meanwhile, Missouri Governor Keough is considering a state budget proposal that would defund a program to help low-income Missourians buy fruits and vegetables. During budget debate, St. Louis Democrat Ian Mackey said he opposed the $2 million cut for the Double Up Food Bucks program. Mackey told House Budget Committee Chairman Dirk Deaton of Seneca that Republicans are being inconsistent.
10: You might recall a few weeks ago we had a discussion about, you know, what poor people can and can't buy and about how they shouldn't be buying cake, they should be buying broccoli. The last several years, we've had a line in House Bill 11 that helped poor people buy more broccoli, and y'all zeroed it out.